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0: Special treat for you on this July 4th. We have stage actor Max McLean reading one of the greatest documents ever written, the Declaration of Independence. I know you've read it. I know you've heard it. But listen to it with fresh ears anew.
1: In Congress, July 4th, 1776, the unanimous declaration of the 13 United States of America. When in the course of human events it becomes necessary for one people to dissolve the political bands which have connected them with another, and to assume among the powers of the earth a separate and equal station to which the laws of nature and of nature's God entitle them, a decent respect to the opinions of mankind requires that they should declare the causes which impel them to these separation. We hold these truths to be self-evident, that all men are created equal, that they are endowed by their Creator with certain unalienable rights, that among these are life, liberty, and the pursuit of happiness. That to secure these rights, governments are instituted among men, deriving their just powers from the consent of the governed. That whenever any form of government becomes destructive of these ends, it is the right of the people to alter or to abolish it, and to institute new government, laying its foundation on such principles and organizing its powers in such forms as to them shall seem most likely to affect their safety and happiness. Prudence, indeed, will dictate that governments long established should not be changed for light and transient causes. And accordingly, all experience hath shown that mankind are more disposed to suffer while evils are sufferable than to right themselves by abolishing the forms to which they are accustomed. But when a long train of abuses and usurpations pursuing invariably the same object evinces a design to reduce them under absolute despotism, it is their right, it is their duty to throw off such government and to provide new guards for their future security. Such has been the patient sufferance of these colonies, and such is now the necessity which constrains them to alter their former systems of government. The history of the present King of Great Britain is a history of repeated injuries and usurpations, all having in direct object the establishment of an absolute tyranny over these states. To prove this, let facts be submitted to a candid world. He has refused his assent to laws, the most wholesome and necessary for the public good. He has forbidden his governors to pass laws of immediate and pressing importance unless suspended in their operation till his assent should be obtained. And when so suspended, he has utterly neglected to attend to them. He has refused to pass other laws for the accommodation of large districts of people, unless those people would relinquish the right of representation in the legislature, a right inestimable to them and formidable to tyrants only. He has called together legislative bodies at places unusual, uncomfortable, and distant from the depository of their public records for the sole purpose of fatiguing them into compliance with his measures. He has dissolved representative houses repeatedly for opposing with manly firmness his invasions on the rights of the people. He has refused for a long time after such dissolutions to cause others to be elected, whereby the legislative powers, incapable of annihilation, have returned to the people at large for their exercise, the state remaining in the meantime exposed to all the dangers of invasion from without and convulsions within. He has endeavored to prevent the population of these states, for that purpose obstructing the laws of naturalization of foreigners, refusing to pass others to encourage their migrations hither, and raising the conditions of new appropriations of lands. He has obstructed the administration of justice by refusing his assent to laws for establishing judiciary powers. He has made judges dependent on his will alone for the tenure of their offices and the amount and payment of their salaries. He has erected a multitude of new offices and sent hither swarms of officers to harass our people and eat out their substance. He has kept among us in times of peace standing armies without the consent of our legislatures. He has affected to render the military independent of and superior to the civil power. He has combined with others to subject us to a jurisdiction foreign to our Constitution and unacknowledged by our laws, giving his assent to their acts of pretended legislation, for quartering large bodies of armed troops among us, for protecting them by a mock trial from punishment for any murders which they should commit on the inhabitants of these states, for cutting off our trade with all parts of the world, for imposing taxes on us without our consent, for depriving us in many cases of the benefits of trial by jury, for transporting us beyond seas to be tried for pretended offenses, for abolishing the free system of English laws in a neighboring province, establishing therein an arbitrary government, and enlarging its boundaries so as to render it at once an example and fit instrument for introducing the same absolute rule into these colonies. For taking away our charters, abolishing our most valuable laws, and altering fundamentally the forms of our governments. For suspending our own legislators and declaring themselves invested with power to legislate for us in all cases whatsoever. He has abdicated government here by declaring us out of his protection and waging war against us. He has plundered our seas, ravaged our coasts, burnt our towns, and destroyed the lives of our people. He is at this time transporting large armies of foreign mercenaries to complete the works of death, desolation, and tyranny already begun with circumstances of cruelty and perfidy scarcely paralleled in the most barbarous ages and totally unworthy the head of a civilized nation. He has constrained our fellow citizens taken captive on the high seas to bear arms against their country, to become the executioners of their friends and brethren, or to fall themselves by their hands. He has excited domestic insurrections among us and has endeavored to bring on the inhabitants of our frontiers, the merciless Indian savages whose known rule of warfare is an undistinguished destruction of all ages, sexes, and conditions. In every stage of these oppressions, we have petitioned for redress in the most humble terms. Our repeated petitions have been answered only by repeated injury. A prince whose character is thus marked by every act which may define a tyrant is unfit to be the ruler of a free people. Nor have we been wanting in attention to our British brethren. We have warned them from time to time of attempts by their legislature to extend an unwarrantable jurisdiction over us. We have reminded them of the circumstances of our emigration and settlement here. We have appealed to their native justice and magnanimity, and we have conjured them by the ties of our common kindred to disavow these usurpations, which would inevitably interrupt our connections and correspondence. They too have been deaf to the voice of justice and of consanguinity. We must, therefore, acquiesce in the necessity which denounces our separation and hold them, as we hold the rest of mankind, enemies in war, in peace, friends. We, therefore, the representatives of the United States of America, in General Congress, assembled, appealing to the Supreme Judge of the world for the rectitude of our intentions, do, in the name and by the authority of the good people of these colonies, solemnly publish and declare that these united colonies are and of right ought to be free and independent states, that they are absolved from all allegiance to the British Crown, and that all political connection between them and the state of Great Britain is and ought to be totally dissolved, and that as free and independent states, they have full power to levy war, conclude peace, contract alliances, establish commerce, and to do all other acts and things which independent states may of right do. And for the support of this declaration, with a firm reliance on the protection of divine providence, we mutually pledge to each other our lives, our fortunes, and our sacred honor.
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4: I have watched people who were riding high, who ran businesses, owned businesses, were doing well financially, get hit by the IRS, and it devastated them. I've watched people go through divorces. I've watched people have mental health breakdowns. I've watched people become drunks or drug addicts. I've watched people lose it all in dealing with the IRS. It can be very, very, very traumatic, especially if you are a small business owner. 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
8: Please set your thermostats to 78 degrees.
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14: AAA projecting over 72 million Americans traveling at least 50 miles from home through Monday, July 6th, an increase of close to 2 million over last year. 61 million traveling by car, the highest on record. Yes, summer is road trip season, but for more than 40% of the population, it's also car sick season. Kaiser Permanente pediatrician Dr. Lisa DeNike says motion sickness happens when our brains get mixed signals from our eyes, inner ear, and muscles, but looking out the front window can help.
15: So if you are a parent with motion sickness history, up to a 50% risk for your kids to have the same. But kids can outgrow it. And as they get older, obviously, when they can sit in the front seat of the car, that can be really helpful.
14: She also says keeping the car at a cool temperature and making sure everyone stays hydrated helps. A few Democratic colleagues are sponsoring a bill that would increase the national minimum wage to $25 an hour. It's currently $7.25 an hour, which hasn't changed since 2009. Under the bill, corporations would have to reach the new minimum wage by 2032, and smaller employers would have until 2039. In 2009, the minimum wage increase drew heavy opposition from some lawmakers who say it hurts small businesses and does cost jobs. 25 states are involved in a lawsuit against the federal government that claims the Medicaid work requirement is unconstitutional. Brad Ford reports.
16: While the Medicaid change was part of the president's big, beautiful bill passed last year, the government this month issued rules for its implementation. The lawsuit argues the work requirement unduly affects frail Medicaid recipients, violates the Administrative Procedure Act, and fails to adequately consider the significant harms that will be imposed on states and health care providers.
14: Shoppers finding some big savings throughout the 4th of July weekend. Retailers offering discounts on summer clothing, outdoor gear, appliances, and travel deals. Experts say it is a good time to stock up, but they do recommend comparing prices and watching for limited time offers before the holiday weekend is over. I'm Monica Nelson with your consumer and business news.
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including Ronald Reagan. Reagan gave many great speeches in his 8 years as president, and I'd be just as happy playing every single one of them. But

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9: America 250. I'm Deborah Valentine, Fox News. President Trump is speaking at Mount Rushmore in South Dakota this evening, the July 4th eve. He's a keynote speaker. More from Fox's David Spahn.
10: Beautiful day. The B-52 bombers are going to go over. The F-16s are going to go over. Air Force One, the new Air Force One, also the new Marine One's going to go over. President Trump's going to speak at 8:30, then the fireworks immediately after that. The first time for the fireworks in 6 years. Now, President Calvin Coolidge came here in 1927 to dedicate not the opening but the beginning of construction. Construction was not done on these four presidents until 1941. That shows you all of the work that went in. The project was designed by Goodson Borglum, the Idaho-born sculptor who originally had plans to do full bodies on the presidents on the side of the mountain. This is the crown jewel of South Dakota, with Presidents George Washington, Thomas Jefferson, Theodore Roosevelt, and Abraham Lincoln.
9: A massive America 250 celebration is planned Saturday at the National Mall in Washington. Talks between the U.S. and Iran on hold as the Iranian regime holds a funeral for their late leader, Ayatollah Ali Khamenei, who died when the conflict started back in February. Here's Fox's Jackie Heinrich.
11: The new supreme leader, Khamenei's son, won't be attending after Israel reportedly threatened to assassinate him. Iran, in turn, threatened to embrace nuclear weapons after downplaying civilian attacks in Bahrain at the U.N. Security Council meeting. A New York Times report claims the U.S. warned Iran this spring Israel may have been plotting to kill its foreign minister and parliament speaker, delivering the message via intermediaries amid concern it could doom ceasefire negotiations. Trump and Netanyahu moving past recent tensions in a call, agreeing to meet soon in the U.S. Bibi, in a statement, lauded America as a guarantor of global freedom.
9: Iran has reportedly rejected a U.S. offer to open the Strait of Hormuz in exchange for unfrozen funds. 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
22: 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Dr. Lebby is the Chief Division of Hip and Knee Reconstruction with the Lehigh Valley Orthopedic Institute, where he's also Associate Physician-in-Chief. He is also Vice Chairman of Clinical Affairs with the Lehigh Valley Department of Orthopedic Surgery and Assistant Chief and Co-Director at Jefferson Orthopedics, and he is Assistant Professor at USF Morsani School of Medicine, Dr. Eric Levy. 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A-L-I-V-E. And happy birthday, America. Happy 250th. Happy Independence Day. The greatest country on earth. And we're lucky to be here and proud to be here. And all the land of opportunity, and it sure is. And we say good morning to Dr. Eric Levy.
1: Good morning, Bobby.
22: We're ready to rock.
1: I hope you took your stress blocker.
22: Because
1: I'm here with you for 2 hours.
22: Oh, 2 hours. Yeah, that's true. That's true. Two.
1: You better have doubled up. You better have doubled
22: long,
1: up, buddy.
22: Long, painful hours. Yes, yes. Well, you know, I took my omega-3s because they're anti-inflammatory.
1: That's right.
22: And they're pain relievers. Anyway.
1: Happy 4th to everybody, by the way. Blessed 4th, actually.
22: Yes.
1: 250. 250.
22: Blessed Independence Day.
1: How about
22: that? Yeah. We're talking about this morning. I think about all the picnic foods and everything else. Maintaining a healthy weight as we age. See, I think if you can maintain a healthy height, then the weight would take care of itself. But we got nothing for that. But maintaining a healthy weight, we got something. So we're, you know, not able to get rid of those extra pounds. Our metabolism slows down as we age. It just does. And sometimes, you know, you don't have the time to exercise right. You slip on diets. Diets aren't good enough, whatever. So Rescue has some supplements that can at least help you shed some of that extra weight naturally, regardless of your age. Certainly, we always believe in sleep, exercise, nutrition. And sleep can help you lose weight. You know, the right nutrition can help you lose weight. Exercise can help you lose weight. But sometimes you need that extra shot. So let's start about talking about some, first of all, how excess weight, of course, obviously, you can talk to me. I think it used to be an extra 10 pounds was two more points on your blood pressure or something. Anyway, how does weight affect our blood pressure, Doc, our cholesterol, blood sugar, and even inflammation?
1: Well, it can really affect everything in our body. It's exactly what the first thing is inflammation, right? You know, excess weight increases inflammation because remember, there are two ways that increasing weight hurts us. Number one, we know the biomechanical part of weight. That's easy to understand.
22: Meaning our bones are...
1: Right. Well, you're heavier, so you're carrying around more weight. It's kind of like putting a backpack on your back with 50 pounds of rocks.
22: Yeah, it'd be a lot easier to walk the Appalachian Trail without the backpack.
1: Exactly. That's the easy part to understand. But that excess weight, especially that weight around our gut, that visceral fat or visceral adiposity, that is pro-inflammatory. So just the fat itself causes inflammation. And we know that inflammation is the culprit in almost every pathological process in our body. So not only is it a not only is it a physical factor, but it's also an inflammation factor. But interestingly, as our body weight increases, blood pressure typically rises. And obesity is actually the leading cause of primary hypertension. Right? So like you said, you know, even losing a modest 5 to 10 pounds can actually significantly lower your blood pressure. Right?
2: Well, you know, that's really interesting. I don't think people really, I don't think, maybe you've said that in the past, but
1: yeah.
2: Excess weight is the leading, listen to that. You know, my blood pressure is bad, my blood pressure is high. Obesity is the leading cause of increased high blood pressure. That's really, it makes it maybe a more solvable problem.
1: Well, and also makes it important for, you know, people to understand that weight really does matter.
2: Yeah.
1: You know, people that want to quote unquote be their best self, you know, well, you're hurting your best self by being overweight in more ways than one, but, you know, blood pressure is definitely one. So increased weight actually has, you need an increased blood volume. So extra tissue requires a larger blood supply to function, and that increases workload on the heart, right? And we know that when we have significant weight gain or we're overweight, it tends to lead towards insulin resistance, right? And being overweight can trigger that. And that prompts our body to produce excess insulin. And the process can actually stiffen arteries and raise blood pressure. And I didn't know it stiffens our arteries. Our compliance decreases due to insulin resistance. That's an interesting new fact. And our nervous system can also become overactive. Excess body fat can stimulate the sympathetic nervous system, which, remember, that's our fight or flight. That kind of triggers that flight or fight response, and it can elevate heart rate and increase blood pressure. And also, it causes hormone imbalance. Fat tissue can actually release chemicals and hormones that can cause vessels to constrict. And then the ability to, retain, because they constrict, we retain water. So the great news about this, though, Bobby, is it's fixable, right?
2: Yeah.
1: It's something that we can actually change. And sleep, exercise, nutrition, and managing your stress is a great way to do it. But we'll also be talking about some products today, like Ideal Weight, 105 Max, the Berberine Natural Male, Fem Vita, and even Lanin C Fiber that can help. And I'll even bring in some other products that can help. I'm surprised that the Rescue 1250 or any of the omega-3s isn't on this list today, because people don't realize, but along with everything else that omega-3s can be protective against some of the stuff we're talking about. Not to say it's good, not to say that it erases it, but remember how omega-3s are important in the health of our blood vessels, right? We mentioned decreased compliance. Well, the omega-3s can help, maintain that vascular compliance. So it'll help. So the omega-3s, any of the six omega-3s from Rescue, the six powers of choice, most powerful, potent, and pure omegas out there, third-party tested by Eurofins for over 270 contaminants. But any of those omega-3s can help with weight management, because remember, omega-3s burn fat and slow muscle loss, and they're shown to compound weight reduction efforts by keeping chemical balance of fatty acids at a more weight loss prone level. And I mentioned insulin resistance, right? But the omega-3s show that increasing studies with the omega-3s actually show that increasing omega-3 levels can actually enhance insulin sensitivity, which improves fat burning in muscles and inhibits fat storage. So, you know, again, another reason why omega-3s are great with that. And remember, it also helps with sleep, exercise, and nutrition. Remember those, we talked about those cytokines that the omega-3s can block, which can help us sleep better. We know that omega-3s are important in helping us maintain better exercise through increasing our oxygen capacity. They also help with the DOMS effect, delayed onset muscle soreness, as does the Actiflex that we can talk about later. So many important, that it helps with our mood, brain health, and intelligence. That can also benefit when it comes to stress. We know that omega-3s can actually help with stress and depression. So again, so many different ways that the omega-3s can help with our weight management. That's why I wanted to mention that quickly. Yes.
2: And we could go on even further or go into more detail and explain why, but that's a great synopsis there of omega-3s. And then the other one I thought might be on here would be, since you brought up stress, would be the stress blocker. But that's...
1: Yes, right. Well, you've already doubled up on that.
2: Yeah, I did. Yes, I did. So again, the special is, and then let's talk about the obvious one first, ideal weight, but we'll come back to that in a second. Let me remind you of the special. This is the sale going to make a big bang, as we say, for 4th of July. And again, happy Independence Day, America. 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That's also the number if you have a question for Dr. Lebby on weight loss or any orthopedic issues or whatever, 833-707-7900, same number. All right, so we're talking about maintaining a healthy weight as we age. You think about that certainly with all the picnic food and everything else, but ultimately it's just, you think about this heat. The excessive heat and that, how that's stressing the body. Now you've got extra weight you're carrying. You already have high blood pressure. That's not good either. So let's help you shed that weight. And again, with the omega-3s, the pyramid, the doctor just went over a whole list of ways that omega-3s help. But let's just move on to ideal weight, which seems like the next natural segue, Doc.
1: So obviously, things that can decrease our weight are going to help. It's very, very difficult to, deal with all of the things that being overweight can affect. So, what can we do to decrease our weight? And a lot of people out there look at quick fixes. They hear this certain diet on TV, the starve diet, the cookie diet, the grapefruit diet. There's been so many different diets throughout time. I was born in the early 71 actually. And, even back then, women used to take thyroid pills to lose weight. And then they found how big of a mistake that is. And today, with the GLP-1 inhibitors, people are losing weight with that. But I still have that little itch that says, what's going to happen 10 years from now? Will we look back at that and say that that was the right thing to do? Mm-hmm. And I don't know the answer to that yet. But I always tend to think that fast ways tend to be bad ways. What can we do to help with our weight loss? Well, that diet, working on our diet absolutely helps, especially as we age, Bobby, because it's not just our diet, it's also how much we eat. When I was 20, I could eat two pizzas and maybe gain, or maybe lose a pound or two after eating the two pizzas. You know, today I look at a pizza and my weight goes up. You know, so it's definitely, that's definitely a factor. But, you know, we talk about those fast fixes, but what about taking something natural that might help us lose weight and be effective? And that's really where the new improved ideal weight comes into play. So, you know, this weight loss formulation, you know, you're not going to shed 10 pounds in a week, right? But if we can take this along with some other supplements from Rescue, follow a good diet, right? A good, healthy, reasonable diet, get proper sleep, you know, manage our stress, and get that 150 minutes of exercise a week, you might lose a pound a week with this. And that doesn't sound like much when I say a pound a week, but think about it. Let's exclude holidays. Let's give you 2 weeks of fun and kind of breaking things a little bit. Let's even say it's 40 weeks. That's 40 pounds, right? You know, giving you 12 weeks off, that's 40 pounds if you do a pound a week. So that kind of puts it into a little more perspective. But the Ideal Weight's a great product because it's not going to stimulate your heart. Because remember, a lot of those diet pills out there, they have a ton of caffeine and they have other chemicals and ingredients that speed up the heart. Which in theory, you know, will increase the work your body does, so your body's working and might lose weight. It's not a healthy thing to do. So the Rescue Ideal Weight really doesn't contain caffeine, right? The main ingredients in it are it used to just be the Meritrim and the white kidney bean extract, but recently Rescue added curcumin to it. And again, that's another example of how the Rescue team is constantly looking to improve things. The curcumin is very much acclaimed for its many health benefits, particularly its remarkable potential in supporting weight loss efforts. You know, one of the primary ways that curcumin aids in weight loss is by inhibiting the formation of fat cells. And by curtailing this process, the curcumin helps prevent the accumulation of excess body fat, promoting a healthier body weight. And also, the curcumin can assist in maintaining optimal energy balance and thermogenesis, facilitating the body's ability to burn calories. That's what thermogenesis really is. And efficiently and enhance that metabolic activity that we talk about. But the curcumin, Bobby, actually offers a more wide range of additional health benefits. It really has a lot of antioxidant properties, which we know are extremely important because they combat those free radicals that can form, which actually promotes overall well-being. Remember, those free radicals are kind of like scalpels cutting the DNA. The free radicals are like the scalpel. And when that DNA is cut, it can rearrange into different forms. And what maybe used to be an anti-cancer gene now might be a pro-cancer gene just because of that splicing and just because of those free radicals. Mm. So you need to be careful about that. And that's why it's so important to take antioxidants. Speaking of antioxidants, Rescue Cell Power. Great, great, great, great antioxidant. Your favorite vitamin C gummies, great antioxidant. The resveratrol rewind, great antioxidant. So other ways, many ways through Rescue to get antioxidants, but this curcumin happens to be a great antioxidant. And also the curcumin, believe it or not, can exhibit anti-inflammatory activity. So it can safeguard against chronic inflammation that may hinder further weight loss progress. But also remember, earlier we talked about one of the big damages of increased weight is chronic inflammation. So by taking this weight loss product, you might actually be helping that, you might be helping prevent that inflammation or decrease that inflammation that occurs when you're taking the improved ideal weight.
2: That is interesting. I didn't know the free radical. That's a real, I don't know if you ever explained it that way too. So it hurts the DNA.
1: Well, I've said that before, how it cuts, you know, basically the free radicals are like a scalpel and our DNA has a very specific order to it.
2: Right,
1: and when you make those cuts, that those DNA fragments can rearrange.
2: Wow.
1: Mm. Right?
2: Yeah.
1: So that's the big danger of free radicals.
2: And that's all those ingredients are in the ideal weight.
1: Yeah.
2: Yeah.
1: Yeah.
2: So, and again, we read this study on the air too, that usually the slower, more methodically you lose weight, the more likely you are to keep it off. People that lose weight rapidly, dramatically, often end up rebounding and putting on, gaining more than they lost in the first place. So this is slow, natural ingredients help you lose weight. And again, if you add diet and exercise to it, you know, then you really get the ball rolling, and you can lose more. The ideal weight, you know, a pound or so a week or whatever, but then you start changing your diet slightly, get some exercise going, and you're losing weight the way you're supposed to. So a couple of other things, do this when we come back from the break, we'll get into, look at even natural male and some Femavita, some of those products can help. The 105 Max, the berberine, even if you're not type 2 diabetic, the 105 Max helps with sugar craving. So we'll get to all that after the break. Let me do this again, remind you, if you would like a free bottle of the Rescue Ultimate B, that's yours toll free. You don't even have to go on the air, just call Mike here toll free and he'll get your information and send you a bottle of the free Ultimate B, 833-707-7900, 833-707-7900. That's also the number to call if you have a question for Dr. Lebby on weight or orthopedics or whatever. What are we talking about next hour, too? Our topic for next hour is going to be on blood flow to the brain, so which I could use some of. So, yeah. Well, that's going to be an important hour for me. I'll take notes. So anyway, any questions for the doc, 833-707-7900. 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

0: 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And we're talking with Dr. Eric Lebby about how we all, as we age, our metabolism slows down, and we're trying to maintain a healthy weight as we age. So the base of the pyramid for weight loss, as always, with everything, is omega-3s. Then we discussed ideal weight. But it was interesting. Give me that. What happens with blood sugar? It's your heart, the stiffening of the... What was it, Doc, that you said you rolled out there? Was it blood sugar? Higher blood sugar means stiffening of the arteries, was it?
1: Did I say there?
0: Yeah, you mentioned that. It was something you were reading from the research. I think it was, increased blood sugar could increase stiffening of the compliance of the arteries or something to that effect.
1: Decreases compliance.
0: Yeah, decreases compliance. Yeah.
1: Yeah.
0: Yeah.
1: Here, so, insulin resistance.
0: Yeah.
1: So being overweight can trigger that insulin resistance that we talked about, and it prompts the body to produce excess insulin, and that process can actually stiffen arteries and raise blood pressure. So it decreases our compliance.
0: So you want to keep the so first one of the things so that
1: you don't, in other words, you don't want insulin resistance.
0: Right.
1: You want to increase insulin sensitivity.
0: Right.
1: And that's one of the things that Kirk Cousin did.
0: Me and the ideal weight.
1: But ideal weight, well, from the ideal weight, yeah. and same thing with the 105 max that we'll talk about. That's a good transition into, you know, what high sugars do to our weight.
0: So let's go. So that's where I was going with that.
1: I know.
0: Let's talk about the 105 max and the berberine, but let's do the 105 max first. What is it? What's in it? How does it help?
1: So the 105 max, again, is a natural way to help lower our blood sugar levels, right? So the 105 max, it's named that because keep your sugars at 105 max, right? You don't want to be above that. So the 105 max can actually slow the release of sugar into our blood. It can decrease the amount of sugar absorbed, and it, as you've mentioned, it dulls the taste for sweets. You know, that works for you, correct?
0: Yes, it does. Yes.
1: And it actually can help support insulin production and use, and it does so naturally. It contains the pumpkin pentose complex, the Gemenia silvestri leaf, bitter melon, and alpha lipoic acid and chromium. And all of those things together can really help decrease the amount of sugar absorbed from our foods, and at the same time supports the normal process of insulin production and utilization. Because, again, that insulin resistance that you mentioned is what we don't want. Because, remember, over time, that chronically high blood sugar forces our pancreas to produce increasingly larger amounts of insulin. And with all that insulin out there, our cells can become resistant to the insulin, and then it becomes harder to actually lose weight. And you know, that's the downfall of insulin resistance, and it becomes a vicious cycle. So our bodies become more into storage mode than burning mode. So we end up gaining weight. Right. You know, one of the biggest things for pre-diabetics and diabetics that they need to do, that I found out, is to move after meals. Right. If nothing worse than eating a meal and laying around.
0: Right.
1: That's the worst thing you can do. You know, just simply taking a 10 to 15 minute walk immediately

0: after we eat.
1: Why is
0: can
1: that?
0: Actually help our, well, I'm about to tell you, because okay. It can help our muscles absorb excess glucose without needing extra insulin. So you're actually helping to push that glucose into our cells without insulin. Because remember, what insulin is think of insulin as the key. You know, there's a lock and a key. And that lock, the insulin key fits in, it opens that lock and things get into the cell. Right? When you don't have that insulin, you don't have a lock, you don't have the key to open that lock.
1: Mm-hmm.
0: And then that insulin just, the sugar stays around in our blood. I'm simplifying things as usual, but that's a better way to understand it. We want that glucose to get into our cells so our cells can go to work, take that glucose and turn it into energy. Right? The problem is when we don't have that key, which is the insulin, now that sugar, that glucose can't get into the cell and the cell can't do its work.
2: And it builds up in the bloodstream.
0: And it builds up in our bloodstream. And that ends up being like a petri dish. Right? All that glucose around, what's that make things? Makes things beautiful looking for bacteria, right?
1: Mm-hmm.
0: So that's why people with uncontrolled diabetes have increased risk of infection. They have damage to their vessels, so they can't, you know, clear things. They can't heal wounds. Their immune system decreases. So it's just this. You know, it's a perfect example of the continuum of that homeostasis that we talk about.
2: Right. Just spirals out of control.
0: And having high sugars can just, you know, like that game Jenga that you play, it's just that one piece that you take out and everything collapses.
2: Good analogy. So the 105 max basically is the key that lets that sugar in.
0: Well, it helps. Uh-huh. It helps. Because remember, the pentose sugar can directly enter cells to be fully converted into energy as a fuel source for the body without the necessity of insulin, right? So it helps the cell turn things into energy without the need of insulin. The Gemenia silvestri leaf, it can help inhibit the absorption of the sugar that you're consuming. And then the bitter melon fruit can actually support normal function of the pancreas to help produce insulin. The alpha-lipoic acid is the antioxidant known to support normal function of insulin processing and removal of sugars from the blood. Remember, alpha-lipoic acid is the plant version of omega-3s, and our body can take that ALA and turn it into EPA and DHA, but not really at that effective of a rate. That's why it's important to take the EPA and DHA, omegas themselves.
2: Right.
0: And lastly, chromium, which is a trace mineral, and in small amounts, it's very important for things like digesting food, helps move blood sugar from the bloodstream into our cells, and then it can be used as energy. That's really all the ingredients in a nutshell for the 105 Max. But it's hard to mention the 105 Max, Bobby, without mentioning the Metabolock, right? Which is another great way. You know, not only does it help with our glucose levels, but it also has weight loss abilities, right? We talk about the Metabolock and we talk about the metabolic syndrome. Remember, the metabolic syndrome is really the terrible triad of increased blood sugar levels, increased cholesterol levels, and increased blood pressure levels, right? Those, you know, all three of those things within themselves significantly increase our risk for cardiovascular disease, right? So the metabolic syndrome significantly increases our risk for heart disease and stroke and diabetes, right? Another terrible triad. Heart disease, stroke, and diabetes. Not something none of those things you want, right? But it contains a whole bunch of patents. There's actually a combination of ingredients that have 12 total weight loss and metabolic health benefits, 30 mechanisms of action, 7 patents, and more than 25 clinical studies that show it promotes metabolic balance and healthy weight loss. So another thing that can directly help with our weight loss, but also help with our sugar levels.
2: That's the Metabolock, folks. Every time you do these, I say to myself, look, I'm fighting the battle of the bulge like everybody else, and I'm riding my bike, I'm exercising, probably could use more exercise than I'm getting, I am definitely eating differently. But every time you talk about Metabolock, I go, I got to get that, because that's really, when you break that down, and you know, the more I'm listening to this show and all the things you're saying, I mean, we've talked about it before, for some reason it's hitting me. Folks, if you could just get your weight under control, you'd be solving so many problems.
0: When I see patients that lose, and they do, I mean, some people do, and it's really impressive, right? So I have the conversation with patients, and I say, listen, you're significantly overweight now, and it would be dangerous to do a joint replacement. You need to get down to this weight. And, mm-hmm. you know, I give them ways to do it and things to help. Once there are some patients that are motivated enough and they do it because they want the joint done. Some patients don't, and they, you know, they stick their hand out and just say, you know, I can't do it. I have thyroid problems. I have this, I have that, and it just can't do it. But the ones that do, it's amazing. Mm-hmm. And they say, oh my gosh, Dr. Levy, I don't have to take my, I stopped taking my blood pressure medication. Mm-hmm. The doctor says I don't have prediabetes anymore.
2: Mm-hmm.
0: You know, it happens. Mm-hmm. It's the same thing, Bobby, as when we tell people to take the LDLXQ10,
2: mm-hmm.
0: The omega-3, and the cell power. When they do that, 3 months later they come back, or 6 months later they say, oh my gosh, my cholesterol went down.
2: Mm-hmm.
0: Same thing with the weight loss. Oh my gosh, I lost the weight and this happened. I no longer have to do this. I no longer have to do that. I no longer need to take my diabetic medication, no longer need to, or I drop my 3 blood pressure medications down to 1. You know, I'm sleeping better. I feel better. My joints feel better. You know, it's like, it's the one thing that you can do for yourself that will absolutely increase your longevity and increase your happiness, mm-hmm. is to get yourself mm-hmm. at a more ideal weight, and I'm using the name of that because that's really what you need to do.
2: I think it's interesting. We have some products that you'd combo. First of all, base of the pyramid, any of the omega-3s, but then you combo the ideal weight with the Metabolock, and that's a 1-2 punch on weight. You combo the 105 max with the berberine, that's a 1-2 punch on blood sugar. So I mean, it's just interesting things here. We can get to the berberine here in a moment, but you threw in the Metabolock, and I'm so glad you did, because I mean that should be on this list, and I don't see it here. You're very convincing with this product, and you read the ingredients.
0: Well, I take it. I take the Metabolock.
2: Oh, you do?
0: Oh yeah, I take it. I've been taking it for a couple of years.
2: I'm
0: on the verge of prediabetes, so but it's I think if I wasn't taking it, you know, I might have hit it.
2: Mm.
0: You know,
2: my doctor told me don't eat anything fatty, and I said, well, you mean like cakes and pies? He goes, no, don't eat anything fatty.
0: Yeah,
2: yeah. But anyway, let's do the special here. If you have questions for Dr. Levy, we'll squeeze you in here. 833. 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Again, happy Independence Day, America. We are blessed to live in this country. And you're, if you have good health, you're blessed with it. If you don't have good health and you're wishing you could get some of it back, one of the easy, well, not one of the easiest, but one of the most impactful things you can do would be to lose weight, because it would have so many ramifications towards good health beyond just the biomechanical issues, beyond just you feel, look better, feel better. You're going to actually really feel physically better because it's all the homeostasis that's involved that we've talked about. Your blood pressure is better. Your blood sugar is better. Your joints are better. Your sleeping is better. All of that. So just if you could, that, what a profound impact losing weight has on your entire health, your body, even your mindset. So we're Dr. Lebby here talking about all of this with us. So what would you like to tell you? Let's do the berberine. Since we did the omega-3 base of the pyramid, combo ideal weight with the Metabolock, and you got a 1-2 punch on weight loss, I think combo the berberine with the 105 max, you got a 1-2 punch on blood sugar. But you tell me, Doc.
0: Oh, yeah. No, the berberine is actually another, it's actually a new great product from the rescue team. And berberine actually absolutely can help lower our blood sugars through improved insulin sensitivity. It can help reduce glucose production in our liver. It's been shown to boost metabolism and enhance glucose uptake at the cellular level, because remember, that's what we want. We want that glucose to get into our cells. It can help slow digestion, so helps reduce post-meal blood sugar spikes. Because what happens is in digestion, when we eat, and when we eat especially a lot of carbs, we can get those huge spikes in our sugar levels. And that's really what we don't want. We want kind of a more level increase and a more level decrease. And it can actually help reduce oxidative stresses, which is also, remember earlier we talked about that, those oxidative processes are linked to insulin resistance. Really can be it's really what it is a synergistic blend to support glucose metabolism. So again, I highly recommend looking into that if you're having issues with your blood sugar. But let's, you know, while we have this time, quickly I'll mention the land and sea fiber, right? Because land and sea fiber is also a good if you're looking to lose weight. Number one, it really bulkens it's bulk, right? So when we consume that land and sea fiber, it can actually make us less apt to eat, or not to eat, but to eat less, because we get full, right? Mm-hmm. Because it adds volume to our guts, right? It also is a prebiotic. Which, remember, prebiotics feed those probiotics. And interestingly, mentioning the probiotics, the probiotic 5X is another great thing when people are considering weight loss.
2: Really?
0: Absolutely, because, you know, in order for us to lose weight, what do we need? We need healthy guts.
2: Right.
0: So, you know, having a healthy gut, having a gut that's inhabited by that good bacteria can make a huge difference. Huge. They actually are, I mentioned this before, but there are, in the future, I truly believe there will be a probiotic remember that index, our microbiome that we talk mm-hmm, about, there's mm-hmm. that Rolodex of bacteria.
2: Yeah. Yeah.
0: There is a bacteria, and the thought is that there is a bacteria that puts us in a weight gain
2: mode,
0: right? And there's certain bacteria that can put us in a weight loss mode. So what they'll end up doing is that fecal transplantation, where they'll take that bacteria, put it in your gut, and now all of a sudden that's the way you'll be able to lose weight because it'll put you in a more weight loss state. So I think that the probiotics are extremely important when it comes to weight loss. Lastly,
2: a weight gain thing is pie a la mode.
0: Exactly.
2: That'll put you in that mode.
0: It's the bacteria banana cream pie.
2: Yes, exactly.
0: Yes, banana cream pie with a graham cracker crust.
2: Oh, my. Diane Mascari from Joe Mascari's Carpets and Rugs. She makes the best banana cream
0: pie. It's my favorite pie. And
2: her crust is phenomenal.
0: It's my favorite pie by far.
2: I think it's mine, too.
0: That and key lime. I'm a sucker for both of those.
2: I like lemon meringue.
0: Oh, my! That was my dad's favorite.
2: Yeah.
0: She used to make my mom cry. She used to make it, and he'd criticize her. Oh, there's not, because his mom made lemon meringue. He said, there's not quite enough honey drippings on it. It's the meringue's a little not fluffy enough. Yeah.
2: There was a meringue shortage that year. So. The big meringue shortage of 76. Who can forget that? But anyway.
0: So back at it here. Let's get back to the topic at hand.
2: All right, go ahead.
0: So lastly, and I was scratching my head saying, what would the Femvita and the Prime, the Natural Male, or the Primax actually, what do they have to do with weight loss? Well, I knew what the answer was, but I wanted to confirm it. And yes, it's because remember, low testosterone can directly affect our weight issue. It's absolutely linked to weight gain. It creates this frustrating cycle of declining testosterone leads to loss of lean muscle mass, which slows our metabolism and allows the body to accumulate more fat. Especially, interestingly, around the abdomen. And remember, that's the dangerous fat. And low testosterone can actually cause fatigue, which makes it harder to stay active. Exercise is key to losing weight. So the natural male, I don't think we have much time to get into what they actually are. But
2: you got about 2 minutes.
0: Yeah, but I also want to mention... the fat, the estrogen issues. So women, as they age, have lower estrogen levels, and it can indirectly cause weight gain, particularly around the abdomen, right? So it doesn't necessarily mean that your body consumes more calories on its own, although decreasing estrogen levels can slow down the metabolism, reducing muscle mass and causing our body, women's bodies, to redistribute existing fat towards the midsection, right?
2: Mm.
0: Interesting. I mean, slower metabolism, the fat redistribution, and also energy and sleep disruption. Remember, quickly, the PM sleep is another great thing to consider when weight loss, because people that don't sleep enough, Bobby, are at a weight gain mode, not weight loss mode.
2: Right.
0: Because of the flip of the ghrelin and the leptin, the two hormones that one causes us to feel full, the other can we feel ravished and we need to eat. That's another thing. But the FemRx, Femvita now, Femvita and the Natural Male, can also help with a weight loss issue.
2: All right, so that's that. Again, I've got some of the products we talked about that if you're trying to lose weight, the ideal weight, combo that up with the Metabolock, base of the pyramid, any of the omega-3s. Again, for the blood sugar, the 105 Max, the berberine, and then we got the land and sea fiber in there with the probiotics. So there's a lot of combos in here with the probiotics and then the Natural Male and the Femvita, all those, some of the products that can help you with weight loss. And then we didn't get to Stress Blocker, but that's another product that can help you because stress, weight, and all of that are interrelated. But we'll talk about other things in the next hour. 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
4: Stevens, Fox News. President Trump delivering remarks from Mount Rushmore in Keystone, South Dakota, where he celebrated the nation on the eve of birthday number 250.
5: This was an incredible, electric show. From the president's speech, which really touched on themes of pride in this country, what it stands for, what it represents to the rest of the world, to future generations of Americans, followed up by this incredible pyrotechnics show with the lights timed to the fireworks. You had music playing that also included excerpts of speeches from past presidents. I heard Reagan, I heard JFK. I mean, this was a tour through history of what makes America great. And in person, watching it all playing out before us, I mean, I see a lot of incredible sights in this job, and this was right up there with the best.
4: And that's Fox's Jackie Heinrich in Keystone, South Dakota. New York City, by the way, celebrating America 250, holding 8 ball drops in Times Square, each one taking place at midnight for every U.S. time zone, including the American territories. Tens of thousands expected to take in record-setting fireworks tonight in D.C.
6: President Trump is promising the largest fireworks display in history to cap off July 4th celebrations here in the nation's capital. Organizers say 850,000 fireworks shells will be launched from 10 sites, including 8 barges on the Potomac River. Prime viewing is free on the National Mall, but entrances are opening later than initially planned. Attendees will not be able to arrive before 5 p.m. to limit exposure to record-setting heat. Temperatures are expected to top 100 degrees. Before the fireworks show, President Trump will deliver a speech, and several military aircraft flyovers are planned. At the White House, Jared Halpern, Fox News.
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2: 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We're talking this hour about the importance of blood flow to the brain, some of the products that can help with that. But let me give you the special this weekend. 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Now, this is interesting. We're talking about, again, well, let's welcome in Dr. Eric Lebby. Good morning, Doc.
0: Good morning, Bobby, again.
2: Yes, and again, happy birthday, America.
0: Amen.
2: Happy 250th birthday to the good old U.S. of A. Your brain may only weigh about 3 pounds, but it consumes, this is really interesting, 20% of your body's oxygen supply. So that means your heart has to work really efficiently to keep your brain fueled and functioning properly. If you ever, I sometimes wonder when people say they have brain fog, maybe that's a blood flow. I don't know. But let's talk about some supplements that can keep your blood flow going and therefore keep your brain running at optimum peak levels, Doc. Let's talk about that. And I'm assuming it's going to come down to those same three words as always. Inflammation, inflammation, inflammation.
0: Oh, 100%. 100%. And, you know, when we talk, people, you know, we mention our cardiovascular system, right? Or our, you know, people don't realize that when we talk about our vessels, mm-hmm. it's not just our heart, right? It's the vessels in our brain too,
2: yeah.
0: right? So cardiovascular health doesn't just affect our hearts, it also affects our brains, you know, and that's why, you know, people need to realize that they're interconnected. And again, you know, one can't be healthy without the other being healthy, right? And omega-3s, the reason why we call it the base of the pyramid is because omega-3s do so much, but omega-3s are nature's best anti-inflammatory. And that's going to counter that chronic inflammation that occurs,
2: mm-hmm.
0: right? We all have to deal with inflammation every day. And remember that acute inflammation is the good inflammation, right? We talk about, you know, what happens when you sprain your ankle, what happens when you get a cold. What happens there is acute inflammation. Our bodies see a danger or something wrong, and what do? The body sends in the mop-up crew. And that's really, again, layman's terms, the mop-up crew is what our immune system does. It cleans things up, right?
2: Mm-hmm.
0: And we get that inciting factor. There are signals that the bat signal goes up, and those immune factors get to where they need to go, clean things up, and then they go back in their cage. That's what happens with acute inflammation. Chronic inflammation is when, for whatever reason, that door where that keeps the things inside now all of a sudden opens. And now our immune cells, our killer cells, our immune cells, all those different types of cells and other things are allowed to just go wherever they want. And all of a sudden they feel, okay, well, you know, we're going to just start causing trouble with other things, not just those foreign things. And that's really what happens in the long run with chronic inflammation. And chronic inflammation can damage a lot of things, but we know that chronic inflammation damages the walls of our vessels, right? You know, it causes our vessels to become sticky. More things are apt to stick to the walls of those vessels. The diameter of the vessels becomes smaller, kind of like putting part of your thumb over the hose.
2: Right.
0: So what's going to happen? The pressure is going to increase. Right? Now, we talked about compliance last hour. Well, compliance, remember, is the ability of our vessels to expand and contract. So decreasing that compliance, now our vessels can't expand and contract like they normally would. So that's really the fine tuning of our blood pressure. If we need to lower our blood pressure, what happens? The vessel expands, opens up a little bit. And if we have that fight or flight response and or say we're bleeding somewhere, then our vessels want to clamp down and get smaller, right? So by getting smaller, we're increasing pressure. Getting larger, we're decreasing pressure. That ability disappears when we lose our compliance. And that's where the six omegas from rescue really can come into play. Again, nature's best anti-inflammatory. The six powers of choice, there's no better choices to make when it comes to omega-3s. Power, potency, purity, third-party tested by Eurofins for over 270 contaminants. You know what you're getting. You're getting the best. Why wouldn't you want to put the best in your body, right? So we know that the omega-3s are very important when it comes to the health of our vessels. Remember, Dr. Shields, I think, used to say they silken the platelets. Mm-hmm. So the platelets are less likely to stick to the walls of the vessels, right? They protect the walls of our vessels, so they're less likely to become damaged. Remember, when they become damaged, they get roughened up, and that's the worst thing that can happen, right? So they directly help with our blood vessels, and I'm not just talking about the blood vessels around our heart. I'm talking about the blood vessels in our brains, right? Because remember what a heart attack is. A heart attack is a blockage in our coronary vessels. The coronary vessels are what feeds the heart. They're vessels that go directly to our hearts, that give the hearts the energy that it needs. Because remember, our heart's always working. When our heart stops, there's a problem. Remember, our brains, we have an entire vascular system in our brains. If the vessels are getting damaged in our heart, guess what? They're also getting damaged in our brains, right? And a stroke is when there's a blockage in one of those vessels in our brain, right? So stroke and heart attack are similar things, just the same thing in different spots, right?
2: Yep.
0: The issue is when you have a stroke, that could be the end. When you have a heart attack, that could be the end.
2: Yep.
0: Right? So, it's not the same. And there can be a blockage anywhere in our body, right? There can be a blockage in one of our limbs, right? You know, losing a limb is a bad thing. It's very bad, but it's not the same as losing your brain or losing your heart. You know, that's kind of the end game, right? So we need to protect those vessels, and the best way to protect those vessels, and we can also circle back to the last hour with, weight gain, right? Because what's obesity? Obesity is a major factor for cardiovascular disease and cerebrovascular disease, right? So that whole last hour we could take and plop it right here and say, okay, well, everything we said last hour, really affects what we're talking about this hour, mm-hmm. right? But omega-3s, Bobby, actually directly help our brains. You know, it helps with intelligence, with mood and cognition. And a lot of that has to do with the health of our vessels and our brains. Because we always talk about Alzheimer's dementia, right? But we don't talk about vascular dementia, right? So when your vessels in your brain become damaged like the vessels would in your heart, you can get something called vascular dementia, right? So you're not getting, over time, you're not getting enough nutrients and oxygen to your brain.
2: Right.
0: So that's where the vascular dementia comes into play. So the omega-3s are great with that. But that being said, the omega-3s have been shown to also help with Alzheimer's dementia too. There was a study of older adults at risk of late-onset Alzheimer's disease, and it found that those who consume more omega-3 fatty acids did better than their peers on tests of cognitive flexibility, which is the ability to effectively switch on and off between tasks. and had a bigger anterior cingulate cortex, a brain region known to contribute to cognitive flexibility. So, and this study was conducted at the University of Illinois. So, I could go, I could read study after study about what omega-3s do for our brain health, but and also our eye health. I know we're not talking about eyes this hour, but they're also very important in our eye health. I know that Dr. Chu, when she's on, she can't help but mention omega-3s, you know, and the Rescue Advanced Eye Support, which are both extremely important when it comes to our eye health. So omega-3s are really, truly the base of the pyramid when it comes to our heart health and our brain health. You know, but, you know, we can talk about a lot of other products
2: just,
0: today, too.
2: It's just oxygen to the brain, and just and you're not just the oxygen to the brain, as you said, making sure the silk and the platelets, make sure you don't have that stroke. Just so important for brain health to be on an omega. So the base of the pyramid, as always, is the omega-3s, any one of the omega-3s. The Rescue Calamarine's got more DHA than EPA, and our brain has a lot of DHA in it. So do our eyes. So that's why we say the Calamarine or the 1250 plus, because the Rescue 1250 plus with the vitamin D3 has more DHA than EPA as well. So, let me give the special. Then we, where do you want to go? Well, just let
0: we'll
2: me
0: hit, we'll hit magnesium.
2: Okay. If you have questions for Dr. Lebby, toll free 833-707-7900, 833-707-7900. 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And again, happy birthday, America. You know, you're living through a time. I mean, it's what a time in history we're living through to celebrate America's 250th. I mean, it's some kids today or some younger kids today may be here for America's 300th, but...
0: I think this might be our last one.
2: This might be our last big, not last big one. Yeah,
0: we were here for. I mean, I was here for two. I know you were.
2: Yeah,
0: obviously.
2: I was here for two.
0: I was 1976 was the bicentennial.
2: I was here for 50. But anyway,
0: yeah.
2: Anyway, so we're going to talk about Rescue Magnesium.
0: And you hung out with Lincoln.
2: Yeah, Lincoln. Yeah. I said, he said, you want to go to the, no, thanks. I'll skip the
0: Ford Theater tonight.
2: Yeah.
0: Oh, we should do some trivia. You should do a trivia question.
2: Okay. So here's one I have found.
0: You should do, yeah. And we should get if you call in, you get
2: a bottle of your choice.
0: Yeah.
2: All right. So here's the trivia
0: new
2: question.
0: Callers or any caller?
2: Any caller. One in how many Americans have a descendant that fought in the Revolution? Is it one in 10? One in 20, one in 30, one in 40, one in 50, one in 60. You get the idea.
0: Wow.
2: One in how many Americans have a descendant that fought in the Revolution, according to this study? All right. So if you have the answer to that, 833-707-7900. All right.
0: Huh.
2: So let's talk about Rescue Magnesium.
0: That is an interesting one. I'm interested to hear. I think I know the answer, but I'm interested to hear
2: what do you think
0: it.
2: The answer is?
0: Well, I don't want to say it.
2: No, it doesn't matter. I'm not going to tell you whether you're right or wrong.
0: No. I'll tell you offline.
2: Yeah, then you'll tell me after they get it right. That's what I was going to say.
0: Here.
2: See, that's
0: look at me.
2: That's
0: look at
2: the
0: me.
2: Oldest
0: look
2: trick
0: me.
2: In the book.
0: One.
2: Yeah. Okay. All right. So So that's interesting.
0: that means I'm wrong.
2: That doesn't mean anything.
0: Whenever my wife says interesting, I know that's bad. That's a bad, bad thing.
2: He's a bad, bad man. He's a bad, bad boy from Abbott and Costello. He's a bad boy.
0: Oh, it's like
2: boy.
0: When I pick her something up for Christmas, like I'll get her an outfit.
2: And she'll go,
0: that's interesting. That means I'm going back to the shop.
2: That's funny. But, first of all, guys trying to buy their wives clothing, that's a non-starter.
0: I'm pretty good at it. Yeah, really? I'm pretty good. Because I know her likes and dislikes. And every once in a while, I go a little crazy. I go out of the box. And you just shouldn't go out of the box.
2: Yeah.
0: That's the whole thing.
2: Yeah. I know that my daughter, for example, has three or four colors she likes. She likes light black.
0: Black, medium black, and dark black.
2: Yeah, those are the colors. Yeah. Anyway, so let's talk about magnesium. Magnesium Rescue MG. How can that help with blood flow into the brain and brain health?
0: It helps with blood flow overall. So remember, magnesium can actually help regulate blood vessel relaxation and electrolyte balance, actually, which can modestly lower our blood pressure. So magnesium can actually. It doesn't. It actually balances intracellular electrolytes like calcium and potassium. And in doing so, it actually helps relax smooth muscles in the blood vessel walls and promotes healthy circulation. Pretty cool, right? In hypertensive patients, there was a study in the Journal of Hypertension. You can purchase it if you want to go to sleep at night and read just the first couple sentences. But that study actually shows that individuals with high blood pressure and low baseline magnesium levels experience the greatest benefit, especially if they're already taking antihypertensive medications, right? Uh-huh. So very important. Magnesium can help us sleep. Magnesium helps us, can help us relax. It can actually help with insulin sensitivity. And interesting, there are some studies show that heart patients with lower magnesium levels have increased risk of subsequent events. So, you know, are you magnesium deficient? You might be anxious, might have difficulty sleeping, irritability, abnormal heart rhythms, low blood pressure, muscle spasms and weakness, and poor nail and hair growth. All those are signs of magnesium deficiency. Again, relaxes our muscles, helps with vasodilation, and also supports the production of nitric oxide, which helps dilate our vessels also. So there are tons of magnesium products out there, Bobby. The magnesium product that I feel is best is the Magnesium Complete, because it's a blend of three magnesium salts, and it's magnesium oxide, magnesium citrate, magnesium glycinate. The magnesium oxide is gentle on the stomach. The citrate is readily digested and absorbed, and the magnesium glycinate is gentle on the bowels and also easily absorbed. So the blend of several different magnesium salts actually helps optimize both the amount of elemental magnesium available and also what can be absorbed by the body.
2: So Rescue MG, important for that blood flow and that blood oxygen. Then, you know, it's so funny, we talk about Rescue leg and vein support. So every time, I don't have trouble with blood flow on my legs. No, it's leg and vein support. And we just sometimes just... I think it should. We made it for people that did have blood flow issues. What is that called? Where you have the blood flow, your ankles get fat, or what's it called?
0: Are you talking about
2: venous insufficiency?
0: Yeah. Uh huh.
2: It helps with that. So I guess that's why they call it leg and vein support. But it helps if it's helping in your legs, it's helping everywhere. And this is a great product, Rescue Leg and Vein Support. And let's talk about that briefly for folks for. Just increasing blood flow to the... If it's increasing, helping with blood flow to your legs, it's going to help everywhere. So talk to me, Doc.
0: Right. So, the Rescue Leg and Vein Support is, like you said, it's not just for the legs. The name kind of makes you feel like it's just for our lower extremities. But if it's helping the veins in our lower extremities, then it's helping...
2: Everywhere.
0: Everywhere. Exactly. And the main ingredients in the rescue leg and vein support are the OPCs. And they're really a natural blend of key bioflavonoids and the OPCs that show that they support the health of our circulatory system, you know, not just our legs. And the bioflavonoids and the OPCs actually possess powerful antioxidant properties that are shown to provide targeted benefits for circulation throughout our entire body, especially the delicate blood vessels and capillaries of our bodies, including the legs, right? So if you're standing a lot at work, if you're at the end of the day, you note some ankle swelling, it's because of fluid shifts.
2: Take your socks off.
0: Take your socks off. You have the mark of the socks. It tends to be...
2: It sounds like a... The mark of the socks.
0: Everybody like knows what I mean by that. They can see.
2: No,
0: it
2: sounds like a horror movie. The mark of the socks.
0: The sock puppets. Yeah. The mark of the sock puppet.
2: Yeah.
0: So it can help provide circulation and vein health throughout our entire body. Fights the effects of standing or sitting. Combats leg swelling, reduces that feeling. Anybody feel like their legs are heavy at the end of the day? I know I did. A big secret, by the way. Oh, it looks like I'm going into the break.
2: Hold on to that big secret thought.
0: It's a big secret.
2: That's got my intrigued.
0: Along with your trivia question.
2: One in how many Americans have an ancestor that fought in the Revolutionary War? That's according to this article that I just read a couple of days ago. To answer that and get a bottle of rescue product of your choice, 833-707-7900, 833-707-7900. 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
5: And what does that look like? 1,000 pep talks, 1,000,000 I've got yous, some very urgent I'm coming overs. Because, I don't know, let's face it, life can get even crazier than a season finale of Grey's Anatomy.
3: And now here we are, opening up the friendship circle.
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3: Let's get into it.
5: Toxic friendship?
3: Air it out.
5: We're on your side to help you with your concerns. 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

0: 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America250. All right, so we've got some folks waiting on hold here. So we're going to get my trivia question is, let me get that question up here one more time with feeling. According to this, let me just do this. This would be an easier way to do this. There we go. All right, so one in how many Americans has a Revolutionary War ancestor? One in 10, one in 20, one in 30, one in 40, one in 50, one in 60, one in 70, one in, you know, one in 100. You get the idea? Let's go. I think it's, is it Brian here on line one? Good morning.
1: Yes, good morning.
0: What's your guess, Brian?
1: One in 20.
0: No, but we will give you a free bottle of the Ultimate B if you want to get his information there. We'll send that to him. Hang on, put him on hold. Let me go back to this line. And this should be Kathy. Kathy, what's your answer?
2: Yeah, one in three.
0: No, that's way low. No. But hey, hang on. We're going to give you a free bottle of the Ultimate B. Give her that too. Take care of her there. Anybody else want to do it? 833-707-7900. One in how many Americans has a Revolutionary War ancestor? One in, it's a, according to this article, it's a multiple of 10. So don't do one in three. Do, it's either one in 10, one in 20, one in 30, one in 40, one in 50, one in 60, one in 70, one in 100. That's, you get the idea. All right. All right. So, Doc's got his answer.
3: No, I change.
0: What do you got now? Go ahead.
3: One in.
0: Okay.
3: Got that?
0: Yes, I think I know what you mean by that, yes. He's giving me a hand signal. He's giving me...
3: giving you smoke signals back here.
0: It's he's giving smoke me hand signals before that have not been as nice as that one. But anyway...
3: One and two.
0: Yes. So let's talk about... you were about to say something. We had to go...
3: Well, I had a secret. Yeah, I had a little secret that I do.
0: So this is... We're talking about... the importance of blood flow to the brain and of course, not just getting the oxygen to the brain, but healthy blood flow, no clots, no silkening the platelets of the omega-3s, the magnesium complete, the leg and vein support. And you were about to say something?
3: Well, at work, when I'm wearing my suit and tie, which is what I dress like in the office, I make sure I put my tie on extra tight so I get that extra blood flow to the brain. I'm kidding. That was a joke. Bad one, I guess.
0: That's the secret?
3: No. My secret.
0: What is the secret?
3: My secret is in the OR, because I stand a lot. Mm-hmm. I stand a lot during the day. Mm-hmm. And I try to practice what I preach with my patients, is I wear compression stockings in the OR. They're socks. I get them through Amazon, and they're like regular socks, but they're compression socks. And they go up to just about up to my knees. And since I started doing that, I do feel much better at the end of the day, and my legs aren't as swollen. I also tell patients when I fly, even like 2-hour flights, 2-3-hour flights, I always wear compression stockings on the plane. Always. Mm. And I personally feel that they should be offered to everybody that flies on a plane, because that is a situation where you're at increased risk for a blood clot. You know, you hear about, you know, people that are on the plane and they fly a real far distance, and they end up having a DVT or even a pulmonary embolism. One of my colleagues, he was a urologist, super dude, really enjoyed him. He flew to Vietnam on a family trip, and he dropped dead at the dinner table, and they found out that it was due to a pulmonary embolism from a blood clot. Mm. Likely due to the air flight. So just, I mean, it's rare. It's not like everybody

0: it'll happen to, you know, multiple people, but it's just, if you can mitigate risk of something, even by a couple points, then I think that's a good thing. So they're my secrets when it comes to, you know, swelling in the legs and also preventing blood clots and other bad things.
1: All right, so free socks is the answer.
0: Free socks.
1: Free socks. All right, so anyway, back to, so that helps with blood flow. That's another hint. I mean, we're here to help people have healthy blood flow. So we're talking leg and vein support, and if compression socks can also help you, then let's talk about that too. Let's talk about healthy eating, sleep, exercise, nutrition, and then the rescue products that can help you, like the any of the omega-3s, the magnesium complete, the leg and vein support. Interesting, for importance to blood flow to the brain, let's go with the next obvious one. This would make sense to me, and we'll come back to the one that's I'm like, really? But let's do the Heart 360. Obviously, it's the Heart 360 Multi. What about it makes it heart healthy, and how would that help?
0: Well, again, the Heart 360 really has...
1: All right, hang on. Let's just grab this caller here before. Barbara, go ahead. Your guess?
2: 1 in 10?
1: No, it's not 1 in 10. But hang on. You got her information, too? She got it? You already have it?
3: Okay.
1: Oh, you get it? Okay, hang on. And then you put that there. I'll put her on hold. I'll grab this one. Good morning. You're on the air. What's your guess? What is your guess? Good morning.
4: Oh, good morning. I'll say 1 out of 40.
1: You are correct.
0: Wow.
1: 1 out of 40.
0: I was close.
1: That's our winner. She gets her choice, bottle choice there. So hang on. All right. So there you go. 1 in 40. 1 in 40. Your guess was 1 in 50 then?
0: Yeah,
1: your new guess was 1 in 50. Yeah. 1 in 40, according to this article in the New York Sun. 1 in 40 Americans has a revolutionary war ancestor. All right. So go ahead. Let's go.
0: Well, didn't you fight in the Revolutionary War?
1: I fought in the Civil War. I fought with the East. But anyway. Talk to me about the Heart 360. What makes it heart healthy?
0: You and Schumer fought in the Revolutionary War.
1: Yeah.
0: So the Heart 360 is really a great product, and it was formulated by a cardiologist. If you look at the ingredients in the Heart 360, it's got everything in a multivitamin, but it has more. It contains molybdenum, which promotes blood sugar balance and mental alertness, hawthorn berry to support cardiovascular function, and Heart 360 contains precise amounts of vitamin B6 and B12 and folic acid, which are all B vitamins, and that helps reduce homocysteine, which is an amino acid produced in the body, and elevated levels have been linked to cardiovascular disease. That's one of the many things that sets it apart from other multivitamins out there. It also promotes immune health and mental alertness. And some of the ingredients actually help with energy. And all those things are important for the health of our blood vessels. So also contains many antioxidants. It contains vitamin C, vitamin E. As I mentioned, the riboflavin, the B6, the B12. So remember, riboflavin is niacin. Vitamin B6 is folate. And the vitamin B12 is pantothenic acid. It has calcium, magnesium, zinc, selenium, copper, manganese, chromium. And remember, from last hour, chromium is important in that insulin sensitivity. And remember, anything that causes increased sugar, like diabetes or metabolic syndrome, what are they going to make things more likely to happen? Damage our vessels. So taking products like the Heart 360 can really help protect us against damaging those vessels. And also the Heart 360 contains a proprietary blend of juniper berry, olive leaf extract, shilajit extract, blueberry juice concentrate, cranberry extract, red raspberry leaf, and all of those things can really benefit our heart when it comes to heart health, which in turn helps the health of our vessels.
1: Got an email here from somebody that says, "Hey, Gunther, my husband and I both love Rescue MG Complete, which is the Rescue Magnesium, but it's officially called Rescue MG Complete. It has greatly improved his terrible muscle cramps," which we talked about.
0: Yeah.
1: "Definitely recommend this product." So thank you, Jacqueline. If you call in, you get a free bottle if you want instead of just email. But that's a great testimonial. Thank you for that. So the Heart 360, then the one that just to me is like, really? So talk to me about, again, we're talking about the importance of blood flow, in particular to the brain for healthy, you know, just you get that brain fog when you get older. You certainly want healthy blood flow so you don't get a stroke. I imagine it's going to help with a lot of other issues too. I mean, you mentioned you threw in some stuff there about dementia and forget what else it was, but anyway, that's funny that I forget what else it was when I'm talking about dementia. Resveratrol Rewind, that's on the list here, and I'm thinking really for blood flow. Resveratrol, I know it's an antioxidant, but how's that helping blood flow?
0: Well, that's exactly what, you know, you mentioned the main thing. It supports, the Rescue Resveratrol Rewind, trans resveratrol is a great antioxidant. It's a polyphenol, and it helps to eliminate those free radicals in our body. And we talked last hour. Was it last hour about the? Yeah, we talked about the free radicals, and free radicals are like a scalpel that can cut our DNA and make it rearrange and cause bad things. But the benefits of resveratrol rewind is it really helps contribute to cellular health and function. It can prevent cell damage and aging. It does promote longevity by keeping our cells healthy. It actually encourages healthy brain function. It reduces those oxidative stresses that occur and helps keep the cells alive, and helps neutralize those free radicals that can cause those cuts in the DNA and cause bad things to happen. And if it supports our cardiovascular health, Bobby, then it in turn supports our cerebrovascular health, right? So it supports blood vessel function and circulation, helps relax our blood vessels, helps support normal healthy function of blood platelets, and it also inhibits the oxidation of cholesterol. Because remember, what happens with oxidized cholesterol? It promotes the inflammatory process, harming blood vessels.
1: There you go. This makes sense now. That's what would help with blood flow. Yeah. So it doesn't stick.
0: And again, there are many resveratrol products out there.
1: But
0: the Resveratrol Rewind really contains the highest amount of trans resveratrol, which is really the active resveratrol. You know, it's more biologically active, right? So just to put things into perspective, you know, people say, oh, red wine is great because it has resveratrol in it. A 5-ounce glass of red wine produces 0.3 milligrams to 1.9 milligrams of resveratrol. So you would have to drink about 160 glasses of red wine per day to get the resveratrol found in it. A 2-capsule dose of the resveratrol.
1: That is, yeah, so that's...
0: don't recommend that at all.
1: Yeah, don't recommend doing that, yeah. Anyway, so those are... So anything
0: it
1: else?
0: It is the 4th, though, so you can celebrate today.
1: I don't know, did I get the special?
0: I don't think you did.
1: No, okay, so let me give the special. I see calls still coming in, too, so anyway, but let's do this... special, and then I will recap anything else. We have you always add other products in for blood flow. So we talked about the 1250, the magnesium, leg and vein support, resveratrol, rewind, and heart 360. Maybe you want to get ready to tell me what other ones you think should be on the list there, Doc, and we'll go from there. But let me give the special again. Happy Independence Day, America. A lot of things going on. Just be careful in this heat, too, by the way. If you're not sweating, you're in trouble. You need to hydrate, and if you're not sweating, that you know that means you don't have enough water. So
0: are you hydrated properly for your race tonight?
1: Yes, I am.
0: Okay, keep drinking.
1: Yes, sir, and drink water, not Coke, not
0: yep.
1: not soda, not beer. That's a lot of those are actually.
0: Well, you can drink beer today.
1: Yeah, but not for hydration.
0: No, but
1: yeah, you can drink beer, but I mean, but and you can drink your soda.
0: I'm saying for the fourth,
1: yeah,
0: this holiday.
1: Yeah, but I'm saying for hydration, it's water, really water, and you know, maybe the Rescue Renew you in the water. But too many people say, "Well, I drank five sodas." Well, that's actually they're diuretics, aren't they? Most sodas are.
0: They can be,
1: yeah,
0: and they have a ton of sugars.
1: Yeah, so let me get. So anyway, I forgot to give the special. So here it is. 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John in Lansford. Good morning. You're on the air with Dr. Levy. John? I guess he's not there. I have the phone on. John. I'm not sure where he went. So, Doc, what else were you going to add to the list?
0: So, you know, these, I don't, well, first of all, you mentioned antioxidants. We mentioned antioxidants with the rescue resveratrol. So, rescue cell power.
1: Oh, you
0: know, rescue
1: yes,
0: cell power.
1: That's another antioxidant.
0: Packed with antioxidants, vitamin C, vitamin E, selenium, coenzyme Q10, lutein, lycopene, astaxanthin. You know, it comes in capsules now. It contains those natural tocopherols, which are listed as vitamin E, which is a strong antioxidant required for dozens of bodily functions. It has even twice the amount of coenzyme Q10 that the old cell power had. Again, great for decreasing those oxidative stresses that we talk about. Ultimate vitamin B complex, the ultimate B complex.
1: Which is what we're giving away.
0: Which is what we're giving away is really, really good when it comes to our brain health. Remember, B vitamins, we mentioned in the Heart 360, the B6, B9, the B12, really support brain health by synthesizing mood-regulating neurotransmitters like dopamine and serotonin. It's very important in producing the myelin sheath, which protects our nerves and also makes the conduction much faster. And actually, remember we mentioned homocysteine for the heart? Right, but homocysteine, that amino acid, is linked to brain shrinkage and cognitive decline. So, combining the Ultimate B complex with that Heart 360 can really help when it comes to our brain health. And lastly, I would mention the Curcumin Ultra. Curcumin Ultra. We mentioned that study when it comes to. Decreasing the risk of Alzheimer's dementia.
1: So the last thing I want to talk about is just, it's off topic, but it's on topic for the heat.
0: And
1: that is to the Rescue Renew You, which is a great way
0: absolutely.
1: To
0: stay. Absolutely. 100%. So, you know, when we talk about this excessive heat, we talk about hydrating, right? And you hit the nail on the head when you said water is the best way to hydrate.
1: Mm-hmm.
0: There's no doubt. But adding the Renew You to your water is actually a really good move because you're getting a lot of nutrients without the sugar. So think of it as like an energy drink, a recovery drink wrapped in one without the low caffeine load, without the chemical load, without the sugar load that you get from those other drinks that are out there. Really, really important. And like you said, you have to hydrate. And you mentioned a very important piece is when you stop sweating, you know, you might think, oh, everything's fine. No, that's the worst. That's your body can no longer regulate. And by the time you're not sweating anymore,
1: you're in trouble. Yeah.
0: So, you know, the drinking and keeping your fluid, and not just for exercise, Bobby, you know, for people, imagine people without air conditioning, or imagine people, you know, especially older people need to hydrate because they can become more easily dehydrated, than a younger person. So, you know, the Rescue Renew You, it has an orange flavor, like Tang, kind of, for all those people out there that remember Tang. And, you know, it can really, really help with exercise recovery, exercise itself. But I think most importantly, it just helps you to remind you to hydrate.
1: The interesting thing, too, older people have ending up, so you want to talk about some products like Rescue Super Prostate Health or something, because older people don't like to drink because they have to go to the bathroom a lot. So then they say, oh, I'm just not going to drink water. I don't like wearing Depends, whatever it is. And it is a problem that then snowballs. So now you're already more prone to be dehydrated because you're older, and now you're not drinking. So you got to do that. Please drink. And again, the Rescue Renew You, a great way to get all the other ingredients that you need to be not just the water, but then all the other the amino acids, everything else the doctor just reiterated there. Doc, we have a moment here. And again, we're so blessed to be in America. Thank you for America's 200. Thank you that we're able to celebrate 250 years. Real quick with this heat, besides if you're sweaty, what should you do if somebody you think, what's the sign of heat stroke, for example?
0: Like you said, it can be a headache. It can be nausea, vomiting. It could be, you know, lack of sweat. It could be, it could even be a seizure and passing out. Immediately get the person in the shade and call 911 if something like that occurs.
1: And you do, I think you do like a cold blanket on them or something?
0: Well, if you have access to that, but that's why it's important to call, heat stroke is the really, the thing that's the medical emergency. If someone is just, you know, a little dehydrated from the heat, and, you know, then you can treat that symptomatically. But when you start, if the person passes out or has a seizure or anything like that, you just dial 911 right away.
1: Yep. And then just get them in the shade and
0: keep them in the shade. Exactly.
1: Yeah. All right, Doc, have a good, Independence Day and a good 4th of July. And,
0: hey, bless 250th to everybody. Yeah, and, like you said, we're so thankful for what people did for us so we can be free.
1: Amen. And thank you from the Rescue family, too. I know they appreciate it. Again, our reminder, they're glad to be here this weekend. 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
6: I'm Angelo Bavaro, Fox News. Ahead of today's 4th of July festivities in D.C., President Trump ushered in America's 250th birthday from Mount Rushmore in South Dakota Friday night.
7: Show us a mountain and we'll just climb it. 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
6: Meantime, New York City is celebrating the nation's semi-quincentennial by holding 8 ball drops in Times Square, the first one at midnight local time. And each of those ball drops will take place at midnight for every American time zone. Now, some Republicans and Democrats seem to be sharing a split message as Americans celebrate the 4th.
8: As President Trump celebrated America's 250th anniversary at Mount Rushmore, some Democrats delivered a markedly different message. Here in New York City, Democratic Socialist Mayor Zalran Mamdani, flanked by newly naturalized Americans and seated on George Washington's desk, marked America's 250th by delivering a blistering critique of ICE and wealthy elites, including Elon Musk, in what he called an arena of supremacy. The contrast comes as a new Fox News poll finds a sharp partisan split on national pride, with 83% of Republicans saying they're proud of America, compared with 27% of Democrats.
6: That is Fox's Chanley Painter. This comes as a wave of candidates describing themselves as Democratic Socialists are making ground ahead of November's midterm elections. In his speech last night, President Trump vowed America would, quote, never be a communist country. America is listening to Fox News.
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0: Good morning and welcome to More Than Money. We wish that for you every single Saturday morning. We wish that for you every single day. And today, very specially, we wish that for America. We wish that God will be with us down every road that America goes and protect us, protect our country, protect our freedom, protect our way of life. 250 years. And when I was in Philadelphia, when they were first putting all this together, I said to Ben and I were tight. I said, Ben, well, sometimes, you know, a couple glasses of wine. Hey, Benji, give him a little noogie. He was a great guy. No, really good guy. That's the whole kite thing. Woo, cray, cray. That's just crazy. That guy, he was always doing something wacky. But we all respected him because he was a ladies' man. And that guy was, whew. Smooth with the ladies, I'm just telling you. Happy 250th to America. I am really excited. I was here for 200. I'm here for 250. Yeah, 300. That's interesting. For Annabelle. Oh, yeah, 300 for Annabelle. 350. Woo, that'd be fantastic. So for lots of us, means the world. Means the world. We're so blessed to be finding ourselves in the greatest nation, not just on the planet today, but in human civilization, the greatest nation, always willing, always there to help. Not just us, but the world. And goodness, our 250 years we've had, as every good relationship has, its ups and downs, but we are so very, very proud. Happy to be with you this morning. We've got Alyssa, we got Mike, we got John, we have Gene. We have an entire team here on July 4th, 250th anniversary, 250th birthday of America. So when Tommy and I were sitting down to write out the Declaration of Independence, I called him TJ because we were tight. And when TJ and I were there, the frustrating part is you want to change a word. Like now you just go backspace. Mm-hmm. Oh, yeah. Do that with parchment and quill, please. What an insanity that was. Just scratch it out, Tommy. We'll get it right. It's a committee. They're not going to approve it the first time anyway. And they didn't.
1: How many times did it have to be rewritten?
0: We rewrote it twice. And then the third time they said, hey, and we went, yeah, you do it, buddy. Yeah, here's the quill. You do it. Use the feather end. See if you can erase. Go ahead. And they went, never mind. Just leave it the way it is.
1: It's fine.
0: Oh, my gosh. It's fine. It went in the course of human events. Come on.
1: Good enough.
0: Jeez. That's a great phrase right there.
1: Yes, just
0: live with it. So welcome to More Than Money. If you are a loyal listener, you know exactly how this works. We share some ideas. We share some experiences. We invite you to join us in lots of ways. Most traditionally by phone, 833-707-7900, 833-707-7900. By email, that works very, very well. Alyssa, A-L-Y-S-S-A, at askmtm.com. By the way, Dr. Alyssa is in Pennsylvania for the weekend.
1: Oh, nice.
0: Yeah, very, very excited. She and her sister and a lot of other folks now. Are you sitting down?
1: No.
0: Who you might want to be. Because the last 2 days, guess what they've been doing in the heat? Replacing the roof on their grandmother's house.
1: Oh.
0: Oh, exactly. The only reasonable response to hearing they were on a roof in 300 degree heat, replacing the roof. And the answer is, uh-huh.
1: Why?
0: Because it desperately needed to be replaced.
1: But they're not roofers.
0: Oh, no. Oh, goodness. My girls? Yeah, don't put anything past my girls. Their dad has a background in construction, and Megan's significant other is a construction manager. So there's a lot of folks who have the requisite, let's make sure we don't mess up, but you still have to have what's called grunt labor. Mm-hmm. And yesterday, when I walked out at about, 8:05, and it was already 82 degrees.
1: Mm-hmm.
0: They had already been on the roof for an hour, and by the time they came off the roof, it was 92 degrees. Ooh, so bless them. Bless them.
1: Yeah.
0: So 833-707-7900. Mike doesn't like it.
1: Yeah, I think you offended him and he left.
0: Excellent. You know, if you're going to offend somebody and they don't actually take offense, that's a little disappointing.
1: Mm-hmm, yeah.
0: But when they really do,
1: it worked. You know, you got the desired outcome.
0: Impact. Alyssa, AOYSSA at AskMTM.com. 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Just a heads up, if you're listening on iHeartMedia, sometimes you'll get commercials we did not intend or approve.
1: Hmm.
0: What was it, a year or so ago, they were having a men's club announcement, and I'm going, seriously? It's more than money. I get that part, but really?
1: And like kind of the inverse, one of my clients told me on Friday, or no, Thursday, that she listens to a New York station on iHeartMedia because she's from New York originally, and heard our commercial like four times. She's
0: nice.
1: Like, hey, that's my financial advisor.
0: Whoa. It's like we're everywhere.
1: Yeah.
0: Ever-present. Omnipresent.
1: Mm-hmm.
0: Omnipresent. Yeah, and omniscient? No, we're not.
1: No. I wish.
0: If I understand right, Macungie and Albertus got hit really hard with the storm last night. Lots of damage down there, so we send out our very best. We hope everyone is safe. John, if you're listening, send me a text. Send Alyssa a text. Somebody a text. Let us know that you and your family are okay.
1: Yeah.
0: I know they were planning on going to Iron Pigs last night.
1: Yeah, that they had some kind of fireworks show. A friend of mine was there also, and I did see a picture. So it happened, but I don't know if it got delayed or anything because of the timing of the storm. I know it was right around when people were supposed to be coming into the stadium.
0: Yep.
1: So a little scary there because it was an intense storm. Brief, but intense.
0: It actually wasn't intense. It was outside.
1: Yeah.
0: Because it was intense. Everything would have been okay, but that's that's not how it happened.
1: Right.
0: It's like you didn't even pay attention. Jeez. Goodness gracious. Holy Cross Yard Sale. We want to thank everyone who listened to our show and then attended the Holy Cross Yard Sale. By all reports, it was fabulous. And because of the rain last Saturday, because the yard sale was on the indoor yard, inside, they got lots more folks who were listening going, well, I don't want to be walking around in the rain. I'll just go there. So we thank all of you who attended and all of you who spent so generously and sucked up all the baked goods and did all the good stuff. Fantastic. Congratulations. June newsletter is on the streets. No, it isn't. It's electrons, so that would be hard for it to be on the street.
1: That would be amazing.
0: That would be amazing.
1: Yeah.
0: If maybe project, like the bat signal projected into the sky.
1: Why don't we do that?
0: Well, add that to the agenda for Monday.
1: Okay.
0: Excellent. June newsletter, lots of great stuff in there. If you are where is Mike?
1: Phone's ringing.
0: Mm-hmm.
1: All right, hang in there. Whoever's calling us, we thank you in advance for your patience.
0: Yes,
1: Mike is not available to answer the phone at the moment, but call us back shortly and we'll get you.
0: Yeah,
1: I don't know what to. I would pick it up if I could, but I have no idea how to work that equipment on the other side of this table.
0: I'm staring at that with anxiety.
1: Yeah,
0: because I have no skills, and I have listened to Gunther long enough to know that he makes fun of everyone who tries to answer the phones for him. Oh yeah, Dan, Tony, geez, Val, everybody that comes in to help out. He says, "Oh, don't touch that one.
1: Don't touch that.
0: Don't touch that." Well, okay, bye bye. Okay. June newsletter. Mm. Lots of great information. Lots of information that can be very, very useful from our tax team. We got some really good information there.
1: Yes.
0: Investment market information. We got tons of great information there. Your article this week was, or this month was on?
1: It was about our automated emails now to schedule quarterly reviews.
0: Outstanding. Yeah. Again, using technology to make your life as our clients as easy as we possibly can. You get an automatic, we don't miss.
1: Yeah.
0: We don't miss.
1: Stay on time this way. It's great.
0: It's fantastic because the consistency of your conversations with your advisor is the secret sauce.
1: Mm-hmm.
0: Yes, we're brilliant. There's no question about that. Yes, we are cutting edge. Yes, we know more than anyone else in the entire world. That part is true. But it's all irrelevant if we're not in touch, if we're not having that conversation. Doesn't matter how much we know if you don't know that we can help.
1: Right.
0: Okay. Make sure that you understand that you will get automated emails. And, once they get the email, they can go with Calendly, right?
1: That's great. That's right. So that's the other technology we're using. You get the automated email, then it has a link in the email that takes you to your advisor's calendar that shows you availability, and you can pick an appointment that matches your schedule. It's like so much more efficient than the old way of even calling and having to hear options on the phone or back and forth. Well, how's this time? No, sorry, I'm busy then. How's this time? It's just very quick and easy.
0: Fantastic.
1: Yeah.
0: 833-707-7900. If you called as you did recently, please call back and talk to Mike. And in the email as well, our newsletter, you're going to see lots of pictures.
1: Mm-hmm.
0: Lots of pictures. Murphy made it again. Joanna, of course, but Murphy made it again. Starting to get a pattern here. With Alyssa and Murphy. Let's let you go. Anyway, lots of pictures from, especially kids, goodness. I was particularly happy to be able to include a picture of Diane, if that is her real name, DD to Annabelle, and myself, Om to Annabelle, walking with Annabelle. At the old mill.
1: It's a great photo.
0: We're really nice. So lots there to be seen. If you're getting the email, you already got it. Hopefully you're happy. That's fantastic. If you're not, why? It's free. All you have to do is ask. Send me an email, gene@askmtm.com. It is an email newsletter. So we're not mailing. You need an email address, which I think, 99.7% of all humans have.
1: Mm-hmm.
0: So yeah.
1: Share it with someone too. If there's somebody you know who might benefit from learning a little bit more about the things that we talk about, you can forward it and say, hey, this might be something you're interested in, and then they're welcome to sign up and get it themselves. So
0: wait a second. So somebody gets it in an email, they can forward that email?
1: Yes, they can. It's magic.
0: When did that start?
1: 3 weeks ago. It's new.
0: I'm just catching up.
1: It's a new feature.
0: Wow, this email is constantly getting better and better. That's fantastic.
1: Yeah.
0: Wow, somebody should have told me that. Okay, that's a great idea. That is a great idea. I'm sure accidental, but a fantastic idea. You get the email, and instead of annoying somebody and going, hey, you know who you should call, just forward the newsletter to the folks that you care about, not the ones you don't care about, because we're not going to accept them as clients anyway. So just really,
1: let's not waste our time.
0: Exactly. Just send it to really nice people. Think about people who are as nice as you are.
1: There you go.
0: And send it to really nice people.
1: Yeah.
0: So that we just extend our impact, our influence as best we can. 833-707-7900.
1: Yeah, speaking of doing that, we're going to help out Jessica now. She's on the line. Good morning. What's on your mind today?
2: I would like to gift stock to my children.
1: Okay.
2: And I have the option of gifting it from my IRA or from my brokerage account. And two questions. One, is there a preference for which I do? And secondly, what do they get a stepped up basis from the IRA or the divided or the brokerage account?
1: All right. Mm. Great questions. Mm. When you gift someone something, they don't get a stepped up basis. They get your basis. So that answers that question. When someone inherits something, they get a stepped up cost basis. Generally, we would recommend gifting stock from a brokerage account. If you're gifting from an IRA, it's really a taxable distribution that you have to take out of the IRA. So it doesn't really have the same tax benefits for you. The idea with gifting appreciated stock is that you get the tax benefit, that you don't have to pay the income tax on the earnings that you made. So if you do it out of an IRA, you need to pay income tax. If you do it from your brokerage account, you don't owe any tax. So then your children who inherit the stock, when they sell it, if they sell it, they have to pay the capital gains and you don't.
2: And they pay the capital gains at their rate.
1: Correct.
0: Ooh, very good point, Jessica. Very good point. Because your kid's rate might be higher. That's not good. So then maybe you should sell it. Or it might be lower, which is really good. Now, one point that I will add to Alyssa's very appropriate and very detailed answer is, if your RMD, are you currently taking required minimum distributions?
2: No.
0: Okay.
2: But soon.
0: Soon. Okay. If you are required to take money out of your IRA soon and your tax bracket is very low, 5-10%, or some cases zero. Mm-hmm. If your tax bracket is very low, then taking the stock out of the IRA might very well be a good idea, because you're going to get it out. It's going to come out at current value, so there's no negative in terms of taxes for your kids if they're in a high tax bracket. But comparing their tax bracket with your tax bracket is really a discussion for an experienced financial advisor or an experienced tax advisor. Do you have your taxes done professionally or do you do them yourself?
2: Professionally.
0: Oh, very good. So you may very well get that answer from your tax professional. If you're not, circle back to us and we'll make sure. 15 minutes literally is a discussion that can be had for 15 minutes. Understanding your children's situation, your situation, and then you'll know exactly which account you should take it from.
2: Okay, one more question. Sure. If I wanted to lower the amount of money in my IRA, mm-hmm. and so that's one of the reasons I'm thinking of gifting them. If I sold it first out of my IRA mm-hmm. and then gave them cash, mm-hmm. is that a better way to do it?
0: It's six of one, half dozen the other to you. From a tax standpoint, IRS doesn't care. Give them stock, give them cash. It's coming out of the IRA. You're going to be paying tax on whatever you take out of the IRA.
2: I'm going to be paying the tax.
0: Yep.
1: Yeah, that's the difference.
2: Whereas if I gift them the stock, I'm still paying tax out of the IRA.
0: Correct.
2: But then when they go to sell it, then they are also taxed. Is that a double taxation?
0: It really isn't, because if you bring it out of your IRA and you've paid tax on it, let's just use the example that it's $10 a share. You bring it out, you pay the tax, their cost basis is now $10 a share.
2: Okay.
0: Yeah.
2: All righty.
0: But again, sitting with a tax advisor makes a great deal of sense.
2: Right. Okay. Thank you so much.
0: Oh, you're very welcome. God bless. God bless. And happy 250. 250. Sounds like a discount price.
1: 250.
0: 250? 50 cents? Mm-hmm. Apparently, 50 cent has no sense, because I heard some of the things he's been saying lately.
1: Oh, I didn't even know he was still around.
0: Well, actually, maybe that's why he's saying outrageously stupid things, is to try to remind people, I'm still alive. Please pay attention to me. 833-707-7900, Alyssa@AskMTM.com.
1: I just want to say the wedding last night was beautiful. I want to thank Taylor and Travis for inviting me. It was really just quite the spectacle, and I had a great time.
0: Wow.
1: I can't. I wasn't allowed to take pictures.
0: Then Monday, she's going to want you to believe everything she tells you about your investments. Well, she's totally trustworthy. She's never. One time. I guess if the lie is outrageous enough,
1: it
0: stops being a lie.
1: That's right. Yeah. And that's exactly what that was.
0: Basically announcing to the world, I'm just fooling with you.
1: I think everybody knows that that was just a joke.
0: I didn't think it was a joke.
1: Oh, well, okay.
0: Come on. Taylor's from Reading. You're well connected. Your family's been around for several thousand years here in the area. And come on, I thought that could have been.
1: Yeah, we're buds. No.
0: Buds.
1: But, I wish I was there. This sounds like
0: two
1: fun.
0: Financial tips or two financial observations between now and our first break, which is 17 minutes away.
1: What?
0: Mike just wet himself.
1: No. I'm looking at the clock like 27 plus 17.
0: First observation is all three major market indices were up this week. That's a lovely thing. That's a good thing. Last week, not so much.
1: Yeah.
0: So, okay, nice little rebound. And number two, observation about how the media reports financial information. Big headline on MSN on the internet because it's MSN. Oil prices little changed. And you go, oh, let me think. 5 weeks ago, crude was $114 a barrel. And the last number I saw on Thursday, markets were closed yesterday.
1: Yeah.
0: Thursday was $68 a barrel.
1: Whoa,
0: I'm not great at numbers. But my rough calculations, that's a 40% drop. A 40% drop.
1: I wouldn't call that little changed.
0: But that's the headline, and people see that and they go, oh, see, I told you Trump did a really bad thing. Bottom line is it's a 40% drop. I got filled up yesterday, and 6 weeks ago I paid $560, and yesterday I paid $423. So I don't think that's a 40% drop, but it's a big drop. Mm. And yeah, I'm a little steamed at the oil companies. When the crude went up 0.5%, they raised their prices 20%. When it went up a lot more, they raised it a lot more as instantaneously.
1: Mm-hmm.
0: And then it comes down and it takes them all. Oh, we have to make adjustments.
1: Yeah.
0: Yeah, adjust this over here, buddy.
1: I think I paid $451 yesterday and I was surprised. I was like, why is it still this high?
0: Yeah. Premium.
1: Yeah. Unfortunately, okay. I'm not happy about that.
0: No. When we return, I've got a very special question for you. I'm going to pose a question to the audience that I really want your feedback on. It will help guide me as to how I advise some of my clients or some of our clients as we go forward. We're coming up on our first break, 833-707-7900, 833-707-7900. Alyssa@askmtm.com. We'll take your calls, your emails after this. More than money.

Welcome back to More Than Money. Happy 250 to America. That's fantastic. So there's a lot of questions, a lot of

0: More Than Money. We're reminiscing about my experiences in Philadelphia back 250 years ago. What's kind of fun about that, Thomas Jefferson, who is largely credited, and rightfully so, for creating the Declaration of Independence and starting our journey to becoming the greatest nation in the history of humanity, 33 years old. 33 years old. That was young.
1: Mm-hmm.
0: Now, I was a few years younger, so I was, most of the time we were at that place, because we didn't call them bars back then. They were pubs and inns. Yeah, spent a lot of time in the pubs and inns. So most of the morning sessions, I was pretty dozy. But by the afternoon, sparked. I was sparky.
1: Mm-hmm.
0: Right now I'm snarky, but I was sparky back then. Mm-hmm. Welcome back. More Than Money, 833-707-7900. All of that, in my mind, was quite funny. once it gets out into the open, you make your own decisions. Again, happy 250 to America. For me to see 300, that would be fun. Annabelle will likely, and hopefully 350. I hope everyone survived the storms yesterday. They came through our area, 7-ish, and it was lightning and thunder and heavy winds and pounding rain. And yet we survived largely intact. I understand Albertus and McCungie had some severe damage, and we still haven't heard from John to give us any reassurance, but hopefully all of that went well. I want to congratulate Jackson Barr, the son of a good friend of ours, Scott and Melissa Barr, young man who just returned from his United States Army National Guard training, making a commitment to serve his country in the appropriate year, 250th year of our existence. And it's not easy. So there's lots of advantages of joining the U.S. Army and the National Guard. There's lots of educational advantages. We'll talk about that here in a moment. But congratulations to Jackson. We welcome him back. That's fantastic. June newsletter is out. If you're not currently getting it, please let us know. We'll make sure that you get that. I promised before the break that I would ask your opinion. So your opinion is very valuable to me. This is, in essence, a bit of a focus group question. And then I'll make a suggestion or an observation on a totally different topic. So let's talk first about my focus group question. If you were presented with an investment opportunity, and the investment opportunity had these parameters, my question is, would you be interested? Would you be, wow, that sounds fantastic, or would you be, not in my lifetime, or would you be, maybe? So let's see. Yes, no, or maybe. And all you have to do is email me, gene@askmtm.com, and let me know. So here are the parameters. You can invest in the stock market, S&P 500, for example. If it goes up, you get 100% of the gain. So stock market goes up 20%, you get 20. Goes up 50, you get 50. Goes up 100, you get 100. But if it goes down, anything up to minus 20, you don't lose anything. So you're getting 100% of the upside, but you have protection if it should go down. But here's the final parameter you've got to evaluate. You must commit the money for 6 years. So it is a 6-year commitment. Stock market goes up, you get all of the upside. There's no negatives, there's no deductions, there's no fees, you get 100%. If it goes down 5, 10, 15, 20%, you lose 0. If it goes down 21, you lose 1. But you have to leave the money there 6 years. Okay. Does that interest you?
1: Mm-hmm.
0: Would that fit you? That's a yes, no, or a maybe. So let me know. Let me know. It. By the way, this is not a hypothetical. This actually exists.
1: Mm-hmm.
0: So if you're going, yes, that Yes.
1: Are you raising your hand, waving?
0: Yes.
1: Sign me up.
0: Are

0: You declaring your independence? Sorry, that didn't really fit. Okay, commitment. Yeah, whatever. If that fits you, yeah, it exists. It's something that you can acquire Monday morning. If you're saying yuck, then who cares if it exists? But if that sounds interesting to you, it does exist. But I'm interested in understanding how those three things fit together in your mind. I know how they fit together in my mind because, all right, actually, most of the time I have no idea what my mind's thinking, so let's leave that go. But I'm really interested in how the six-year issue kind of, does that, do you go, wow, up until the six-year part, that'd be great. Mm. But, 6 years. So yes, no, or maybe. Gene at askmtm.com, 100% of the gain. Stock market goes up. Doesn't matter how high it goes, you get it all. If the stock market goes down, anything up to 20%, you lose nothing. Let me know what you think.
1: Yeah. Okay.
2: Okay.
0: Yeah. I got thumbs up. Whoa, that wasn't your thumb. That was harsh. Wow.
2: Why would I react like that?
0: I have no idea. Look, trying to figure out why you react in the way you do.
2: Please.
0: It's like, Diane, if that is your real name. Sometimes I just don't. No, we've only been married for 300 years. Okay. Now, here's my concept, and it's been occurring to me over the last 48 hours or so, and it keeps recurring. So I sometimes get ideas. Mm-hmm. You understand? I get ideas, and most of them you got to kind of go, just let that go, just step back, walk away,
2: move on.
0: Move on. Let it drift on by. You're walking through the fog. Just let it go. This one has stuck with me. Not your son. Mm-hmm. The Adonis. What's he bench?
2: Okay. What's your bench?
0: What's your bench? Your son, senior year, mm-hmm. coming up.
2: Mm-hmm.
0: Ooh, wow, that's exciting stuff. Been on campus for 4 years,
2: mm-hmm.
0: so he's had the whole campus experience. He's been educated. He's going to have a degree. Yeah, this is fantastic.
2: Mm-hmm.
0: There are lots of people, myself included, who have four-year degrees who now look at it many years later and go, seriously? Was that really the best? And the answer is, at that time, yes. Yes, it was. That was the option. The world has changed. What knowledge do you not have that you have to go back to college to get?
2: Me?
0: Yeah, you.
2: Nothing.
0: Okay, thank
2: you.
0: Yeah,
2: no.
0: Mike decides that he wants to learn all about the stuff that I already know about.
2: Yeah.
0: The founding fathers and American history and stuff. What part of that does he have to go back to college
2: for? He doesn't have to go back to college.
0: Okay,
2: for that.
0: Excellent. So somebody's out there going, I want to learn all about art and anything that would allow me to be an art curator. What part of that does she have to go back to college?
2: I doubt anything.
0: Anything.
2: Yeah.
0: Okay. So now let's be clear. Let's understand Gene. He's not a moron. Well, okay. That is up for debate. But let's let that go for a moment. Just for a moment. Assume he's not a moron. First of all, 833-707-7900. So if you want to take me off the hook or take Alyssa off the hook or take us all off the hook, just call and ask a question.
2: Save us.
0: No. Save us, exactly. Alyssa, A-L-Y-S-S-A at askmtm.com. You have two ways to stop the madness.
2: It's in your hands.
0: But here's the deal. So admit, I understand. If you're going to become a doctor, I want you to go to college. I really desperately want you to go to college. If you're going to become a lawyer, I want you to change your mind. Because we have too many lawyers. Just architects, engineers, I get that. Scientists, they should go to college. They should go to college and sit in classes and have smart people teach them. I get that. But 80% sociology majors, psychology majors, even finance majors. Mm-hmm. Here's my sociology and psychology. I'm rolling my eyes, and I have a degree in psychology. I'm rolling my eyes. I'm going, oh, please. Finance, people go, oh, no, you should really hear from smart people. okay, if I'm reading a text in finance mm-hmm. that's more than 18 months old, it's worthless. As far as I'm concerned, it's worthless. So here's my point. The knowledge, if your goal is knowledge, there's virtually nothing you can't find for free. So if you get all that for free, why are we going to college? It's the experience. It's the college experience. So the college experience ends up being living in dorms, eating in the cafeteria,
2: or learning how to cook for yourself,
0: or learning how to cook and how to do laundry,
2: not clean your bathroom,
0: how to interact with other people,
2: yes,
0: how to be independent. Mm. So that's really the college campus
2: and the responsibility and discipline required to show up where you're supposed to be when you're supposed to be there, mm-hmm. because that's different than high school where mm-hmm. you are supervised. So that's an important part of it too.
0: Yeah, I'm glad that you bring that up because those kids are not going to be allowed on my campus, and you're going to find out here in a second why. Because here's my vision. I envision a college campus with no professors. I envision a college campus that's designed for people who are motivated, self-motivated, mm-hmm. disciplined, and what they want is the option, the ability to explore all the things they want to explore and pay nothing for the tuition, but live on a campus and pay room and board.
2: Hmm.
0: So for the next 4 years, Mike, who is desperately interested in medieval Celtic music, he has just for his entire life wanted to wear a kilt and study that kind of Celtic something from the 1300s, can do all that and pay nothing except for the room on campus and being able to share that experience. The campus experience.
2: Okay.
0: And yet pay a fraction. So it's a midpoint between 4-year college degree where, yes, you got to show up at 8 o'clock because that's the only time that class is offered during this semester and you need that for graduation. Versus, I'm just going to do it. I'm going to sit in my parents' basement and do it on my own. It's a hybrid.
2: Mm.
0: Yeah, means can you move it along? That's what that means. I have heard that kind of a phrase from my wife more than once.
2: My daughter, who will be a senior in high school this year, would want to ask you, can Murphy come to that campus?
0: Of course.
2: All right, because that's one of her concerns about going to college.
0: Are there colleges where you can't take your daughter?
2: Yes.
0: Are there really?
2: Yeah, most of them. Yes.
0: Well, that's ridiculous.
2: And that's one of the things that she's seeing as a major drawback to continuing her education. She doesn't want to leave her dog.
0: I'm with her. Mm-hmm. On our campus, dog. Okay. Why not?
2: Okay.
0: Why not? It's an interesting concept. Recently, a college closed because they were not able to. It was up in, I think, Vermont. College closed. We're shutting down. We're just going to sell the real estate. If they had had this concept, as far as I know, mm-hmm. no one has this concept. They already have the campus.
2: Mm-hmm.
0: Just start renting out the rooms. Start signing people up. The key is you don't need huge budgets for games. For sports, you don't need huge. You need a great, just as you would if you were renting an apartment for the next 4 years, and you had a gym in your building.
2: Mm-hmm.
0: It's an apartment. We're using that analogy.
2: Yeah.
0: Oh, and you had a cafeteria, so when you got hungry at like midnight, you just went down and you got something for food. If you had all, you'd have to have a just kick-ass internet.
2: Oh, yeah.
0: You got to, because you have to have massive online access, printing capacity, all that kind of stuff. What don't you need? A bunch of idiots who are college professors who have been teaching exactly the same stuff for the last 24 years, and you can't get rid of them because they have tenure.
2: Yeah.
0: And they cost massive amounts of money. I don't need any of that. I don't need any of that. I have access to the, literally, the, and I don't mean this as a exaggeration. I mean literally, the finest professors on the planet by logging on. I have access to all of them. I don't have, and by the way, I don't have to listen to a professor say, okay, all you idiots who believe something different than me, you better shut up. Whoa. No, I don't have to listen to that. So, now, I think we should add, yeah, we should. A few people, hey, this is what I'm interested in. I'm not really sure where to go for it. Excellent. Here's somebody that can help guide you. How to use the tools, how where to look, how, hey, now that I found this, I'm not really sure where, okay, that's all good stuff. And then job placement. Mm. That whole idea.
2: So some services.
0: Get smart and get a job.
2: Would be available
0: absolutely
2: at your school, yeah.
0: And you don't have to live in your parents' basement. That's a cool thing. You get the college experience, but you got to be an adult.
2: Yeah.
0: No? Yeah. Okay. Yeah.
2: That's interesting.
0: It is interesting. It's brilliant, actually. Okay. 833-707-7900. 833-707-7900. Got that. Did you, EV sales, electric vehicle sales?
2: Yes.
0: Down 70%.
2: Ooh.
0: Yeah, they stopped government subsidies.
2: And that's
0: and
2: the
0: all
2: reason,
0: of a sudden they have to compete, like, for real.
2: Yeah.
0: And they can't. hybrid sales up 60%. That actually makes perfect sense.
2: Yeah, very good.
0: You've got the best of both worlds.
2: Mm-hmm.
0: So, fantastic. Mm-hmm. 833-707-7900. In January, you discussed an email where I submitted my 59-year-old son was diagnosed with liver cancer. Ugh. At the time, I asked about paying off his mortgage in order to make his life a little easy. Sadly, he passed a short time later.
2: It's terrible.
0: Left behind his wife, two grown children, two granddaughters. Oh, break your heart. Mm-hmm. Break your heart. He had a very adequate life insurance policy, and this, along with his investments and pension, have left his family in a good financial position.
2: Very good.
0: Okay. Excellent. Although they do not need my financial assistance at this time, I remain ready to help in the future, especially with college funding for my two great granddaughters. Mm-hmm. Fantastic. I'm considering establishing a scholarship in his memory at the local high school with money I would have used to pay off his mortgage. Yes. So far, so good.
2: Mm-hmm.
0: My understanding is I can roll over money from my 403B into a traditional IRA, then make a QCD from the IRA into a 503C scholarship. I'm not certain I understand the effect this has on my taxes. The QCD lowers my AGI, so I pay less tax, QCD counts towards my RMD, so my RMDs are lowered, Would I have to recalculate my RMD, or would I still receive normal amount and just not pay tax on the entire amount? And does this mean I have to itemize on my tax return? That last question is a very, very good one.
2: Mm-hmm.
0: So, first of all, condolences. Dreadful. Absolutely dreadful. Losing a child, basically unthinkable. Your instincts are fantastic. And by the way, obviously you raised a good man. Prepare, took care of his family. His family's financially stable. That's mm-hmm. huge.
2: Yes.
0: Absolutely huge.
2: Yeah, it's a blessing,
0: yeah. Speaks so well of your son. So very well. Okay. Where do you start, young lady?
2: Well, first of all, I think the scholarship idea is awesome. So kudos to you for that as well. And so good idea, good start here. Yes, you can't do a QCD from a 403B, but you can from an IRA. 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If you still receive 20, your income, your taxable income is still the same and you still owe the same amount of tax. So the idea is you get less because you're using a portion of your RMD for the charity. Do you need to itemize on your tax return? No, it's not a deduction. It's just not counted in that original taxable income number, that original adjusted gross income number. So no deduction is necessary. It's just starting out small with a smaller number before the deductions. One of the other things that's important to point out about this is he's talking about rolling over from a 403B to an IRA in order to do this. He has to be careful because oftentimes that rollover process will require the full RMD to be taken first. So this year, you might not get to actually reduce your RMD in order to accomplish this goal. You can still do a qualified charitable distribution once you do a rollover, and your RMD will be smaller next year, because next year's RMD is going to be calculated based on the account balances at the end of this year. So if you give away a little extra and it's not taxable, you're starting out with a smaller amount and your RMD next year will be a smaller amount. And then next year you can kind of do more like what we just described. But this year might be a little bit of a transitionary period because you'll have to take that full RMD first before you do the rollover.
0: And that's just broadening his vision a bit. If your interest is only how can I do it this year only, and I'm focused and I'm not getting attacked, then you're really not seeing the big picture.
2: Yeah.
0: And my guess is that there's going to be funding that's going to go for a longer period of time.
2: Yep.
0: Speaking of longer period of time, we have a shorter period of time because we're halfway through our show. So if you wish to join our show on our 250th birthday of America, 833-707-7900 or Alyssa, A-L-Y-S-S-A at AskMTM.com or Jean at AskMTM.com. We're back after this on More Than Money.

0: Welcome back to More Than Money. You've got the second full hour in front of you, which actually means 52 and a half minutes. If we do it right, it might be 50 and a half minutes. Mm. We find some extra great music, it might be 48 and a half minutes. We're very flexible. We love our music. We love our music. So, goodness, happy 250th to you, and enjoy your day. Be safe. If you've got friends, families, pets that you're worried about in terms of the heat, make efforts. Invite folks to stop over and say hi. Make some lemonade. Everybody likes lemonade. Or a nice little Arnold Palmer. That's great. And enjoy a little bit of coolness with friends and family, especially folks who are not in a great position right at this moment to survive heat. So, and remember your pets. Goodness. So be happy, be joyful, celebrate, and be kind and compassionate. That all works together really, really nicely. Covered that. Our newsletter, our June newsletter, is out. I think it's the best yet. I think our newsletters are just getting better and better and better. And for those of you who have gotten my newsletter for so very many years, and you're going, it's because your newsletter is better. Yeah, it's much better because I don't write it. It's much better. I contribute, but we have so many great voices. We have so many intelligent folks. We have such a great team. And now, not only do you get to hear what they have to say, read what they have to say, I guess you get to hear it. There's apps out there that'll read it to you.
1: Sure.
0: But the pictures, oh my gosh. You get to see the evolutions and the important. And by the way, Mark shared a recipe this time around.
1: Oh, yeah. That was surprising to me. I forgot to mention that to him. Thank you for reminding me.
0: That's great.
1: Yeah, that was pretty cool.
0: Yeah, it sounds delicious. Yeah. Oh, my gosh. I was ready to rock and roll. So that is fantastic. In the first hour, I asked for some feedback on if you were offered a particular investment with a certain parameters, would you be interested? Yes, no, maybe. And the parameters were pretty straightforward. If you had the opportunity to make everything, all 100% of what the stock market does, stock market goes up 5, 10, 50, 100%, you get it all. But if the stock market goes down 5, 10, 15, you lose nothing. You're protected down to minus 20. But the third parameter is it's a six-year investment. Would that be something you would find attractive? Yes, no, maybe. Send me that email, gene@askmtm.com. Send me that feedback. That would be great. We talked about my proposal to take college from ridiculous $300,000 a year for 4 years down to maybe 62.5. That's my guess, 62,500. I think we could do it for 62,500.
1: Okay.
0: Where you get the college experience by being on a college campus, but you have no professors. So you got to be smart. You got to be disciplined. But you get the college experience. So hybrid. It's like a hybrid car, which we just found out hybrid cars are selling through the roof. Stock market doing very, very well. And likely to do better now that gas prices have actually started to drop. They need to drop far further. 833-707-7900, Alyssa@askmtm.com, morethanmoneyonline.com. Gentleman writes, I retired at 63 with $850,000 saved, but now I can't sleep at night.
1: Oh.
0: I'm having second thoughts. How do I know if I really have enough?
1: Oh, well, that's solved easily. Just come in and talk with us. Just schedule a free second opinion meeting, and we will ask you some questions that once you answer them to tell us about your life and your needs, we can either give you assurance and peace of mind or recommend ways we can give you better protected income, perhaps, that will allow you to sleep at night. So if you don't actually have enough, there's some ways we can figure out how to make what you have work better for you. So it's really just a conversation. We do that a few different ways. You know, it's like for some people, $850,000 might not be enough. And that's because maybe they spend a lot more. But if you don't spend that much and you get a pension and a large Social Security benefit, you might not even need to touch that. So one answer is not the same for one 63-year-old versus another. But once we gather some information from you, we can help you figure that out.
0: What kind of tools are available to give this gentleman some black and white on his question?
1: We use software that does projections that allow you to really see it, visualize it, and maybe it's like a more concrete answer for you. So there's a couple that we're already using and a new one that is just now becoming available to us that we're very excited about. These tools, these programs allow your advisor to put in your data and then show you likely outcomes based on your data. And that data would be your, starting with your spending needs. How much are you spending per month? Maybe some special spending goals you have, like saying, I anticipate spending $15,000 every 2 years for a family vacation, or, you know, things like I'm buying a new car in 3 years, etc. So putting your spending in and then matching that up against your income sources and the assets you have to work with. And it will forecast out, okay, if the stock market performance is similar to how it's been historically, and so some years your portfolio goes down and some years it goes up, etc., this is the likelihood of success that you have to be able to accomplish your goals. And if it's not great, here are some ways you can make it better, such as defer your Social Security, such as purchase an income annuity, such as work one more year. Those are some of the things that the software can do.
0: Yeah, it jumps out at me. He's 63 and he's retired and he's scared. I wonder why he retired at 63.
1: Maybe health.
0: Oh, maybe.
1: Maybe family needs.
0: Maybe he's a weenie.
1: Maybe.
0: I just don't want to work. Okay, maybe. We don't know. We don't know. So let's assume for a second that he had a job that was kind of dreadful. Yeah, gross. That doesn't mean all jobs are dreadful. There are lots of opportunity out there if you're really, really nervous. I agree with everything that Alyssa said.
1: Wow.
0: I know.
1: Doesn't happen usually.
0: July 4th, 2026.
1: Write that down.
0: Dear diary.
1: History.
0: Dear diary, I agree. What? Okay. it finally happened. There are people for whom the black and white assurance that they are 95% on track, tremendous probability of success, they still won't sleep at night. And as a result, there are people for whom financial advisory services are not the highest priority. Mental health services might very well be, because some folks are just wired in such a way that you could show them 8 ways from Sunday that they're fine and they will still be nervous.
1: Yeah.
0: There are clients for whom the perfect investment portfolio doesn't do it.
1: Yeah.
0: Does it financially? Sure.
1: Yeah.
0: Doesn't do it intellectually, maybe, psychologically, maybe, from a mental health approach, maybe, an understanding, maybe. Fill in the blanks.
1: Yeah.
0: There's dozens of reasons why people look at the same set of facts and they come up with very different conclusions. So how does this gentleman end up knowing he has enough? The answer is if he's working with a trusted, experienced financial advisor with tools that will demonstrate to him that he's 63, until his age 100, his probability of being successfully and consistently retired is 95%. He might very well go, oh, it's only 95%. And yeah. Then at that point, you got to go, either suck it up, buttercup, or it's been lovely talking to you. There are candies on the corner. Take two. Just two.
1: It's like trick or treat.
0: And ta-ta for, until Tuesday.
1: Yeah.
0: Because that's not a financial issue. And by the way, and Alyssa has said this on the past, on our show in the past, very accurately, so it was an accident, that we are, as financial advisors, we are often as much counselors.
1: Yeah.
0: Either mental health counselors, spiritual counselors.
1: Yep, therapists
0: of some form.
1: Yeah.
0: Standing next to, not apart from, we're not sitting in the chair while you're on the couch, but we're shoulder by shoulder with folks who are dealing with, recently one of my clients laid to rest her husband. She's in her 60s. She's a young woman. He gallantly battled cancer for almost 2 decades. And so the value of standing shoulder to shoulder with her and their daughter and their son-in-law, that's not financial. So all of that happens. Some people respond, some people don't. One of the values of the tools that Alyssa has described is that, let's use this gentleman for an example, and let's say he has a pension and a Social Security benefit, and that covers all his bills.
1: Yeah.
0: So he has no need for the $850,000. So you put in a normal growth number off of a normal investment. You say you're going to make an average of 7% a year, average some years plus 20, some years minus 11, all that stuff. And in 30 years, you're 93, and you've got $2.9 million. And he goes, ooh, that might not be enough. And you go, ooh, okay. So then we take it back to 5%, and now you have $2.1 million. Ooh. And you take it back to 3%, which is guaranteed. You can get 3%, 100% guaranteed, and you have $1.7 million. So we're basically saying if you earn nothing, you're still going to have a 95% because you don't need it. At that point, that's where I'm looking for the, oh, I get it. And now I'm happy. Now I have a client that I know we can be together for generations, as opposed to, so if I make nothing and I only have 1.9, okay, ooh, it's been lovely speaking with you. Chocolates are on the corner. Take two. In your case, all right, go ahead, take three. Because that'll make you feel better. At least you'll sleep tonight. By the way, the inverse of that is absolutely true as well. We have had clients rarely, where their expectations in retirement are so out of whack. When you start looking, using these tools, you try to explain it to them just normally. Okay, you have $850,000. Yeah, I need $150,000 a year from my savings so that...
1: excuse me?
0: Yeah, let's back up just a second.
1: What did you just say?
0: Just so I'm clear. You want $150,000 on $850,000. Make it easier for me. Easy math. You have 800. You want 160,000. You want to spend 20% a year.
1: Yeah,
0: 20%.
1: And you got a problem with that?
0: Yeah. And well, by the way, if the answer is yeah. Don't take any chocolates. Just leave, because you're not bright enough.
1: Yeah,
0: you're just not bright enough. Reasonable projected rates of return: 6, 7, 8. If you're pushing it, 9, maybe. Yeah, 20?
1: Yeah, sometimes it's just really hard to get through. You don't even need the software to demonstrate a lot of these. And I had a conversation with a couple who was arguing with me about whether or not 5% CDs were going to be good enough for them for the rest of their lives. Because at the time, you could get 5% on CDs. And they're like, well, that's all we're spending, so this should work. I'm like, CD rates aren't always going to be 5%. And they just didn't understand. So, you know, it's not, like you said, it's not always going to line up in for everyone, even if we demonstrate it with this software. But it, for most folks,
0: it's yes. It's and you're absolutely right. We're talking about worst case scenario, and for most folks, and particularly most folks that come from our audience.
1: Yeah.
0: I think the folks who are cuckoo for Cocoa Puffs, I don't think they tend to call us. Because I think they already know that we're going to go, seriously? Seriously. The same response I give my 2.5-year-old when I say, yeah, we're going to only use markers on the paper. We're not going to use markers on the table. And she picks up the marker and hovers above the table. And I look her in the eyes, seriously? Seriously. And even she gets it at 2.5. Seriously.
1: I'm going to try that. I don't think I've ever said that to like
0: a client.
1: A client or,
0: oh,
1: yeah.
0: It's lovely. It's just lovely when you have, oh. And fascinatingly so, it's a very, very good tool of communication because if you look somebody in the eye who's just said something egregiously unreasonable, like, I think a financial advisor should know when the stock market's going to go down and get us out of the investments before it goes down. Seriously? If they look at you for a second and then smile and go, oh, I know, that's ridiculous. Nobody's psychic. Then you got a good one.
1: Yeah.
0: And if they go, what do you mean seriously? What? What I mean is, seriously, just take 2 chocolates on your way out. Because that's cuckoo. But again, when was the last time you had to look at somebody and go, you're just cuckoo?
1: I don't know. It's been a long time.
0: Time.
1: It doesn't happen a lot.
0: It just simply doesn't. Mm-mm. And I think that's one of the advantages of having a regular opportunity to share ideas on the radio.
1: Mm-hmm.
0: It's fantastic. 833-707-7900. 833-707-7900. Alyssa at AskMTM.com. Got some very interesting responses to my question about up 100% up, protected minus 20, yes, no, maybe. One individual actually responded, in this situation, yes. In this situation, no. In this situation, maybe.
1: Hmm.
0: So very smart.
1: Yeah. Just forwarded
0: it. It's almost like it depends.
1: Oh, hey, imagine that.
0: What's kind of fun about that, and I let me add this just for fun. It's got nothing to do with my question. I still want the question answered. But it's not an on-off switch. It's not an all or nothing. Somebody comes in and goes, I have $850,000 saved. Would you put it all in a 6-year? The answer is no.
1: No.
0: And you shouldn't.
1: No.
0: But would you be, would out of $850,000, if there's $150,000 that you know confidently you're not going to need for the next 6 years, you've kind of laddered this thing out and you got plenty of cash flow and you've done the right homework, would you consider that? The answer is probably so.
1: Mm-hmm.
0: I've been retired for 10 years. My financial advisors here in Florida, further afield, routinely tell me I have enough money to reach age 97 and beyond. Apparently, the tools.
1: Yeah.
0: Yeah, very good. I will likely pass away, leaving a good amount in an average market and a modest amount in a bad market.
1: Okay.
0: So, yes, they've used tools and they've done some what ifs.
1: Yep, good.
0: What if it's not that good? Okay, you're still going to be fine. My partner and I are looking at an independent living contract in a continuing care retirement community.
1: Okay.
0: The type you buy into, if you run out of funds, they don't make you leave. Actually, we don't talk enough about that. What a powerful, powerful opportunity if you have concerns in your retirement years about, well, what happens if?
1: Mm-hmm.
0: It's a powerful way to look at that. This would likely not occur for at least 5 more years, assuming nothing unforeseen happens between now and then. And a recent semi-annual meeting review.
1: Mm-hmm.
0: All right. There's a little crack in them. Okay. I had with my advisor. He presented a rather large annuity product for me to consider, but I have my doubts that it fits my situation. Gosh, it's like she's listening to both of these questions and putting them together. This is fantastic. It's for a single premium immediate annuity with certain company. I'm 71. I'm in good health. I have long-term care insurance. Wow, good for you. CCRC, and she has long-term care insurance. Okay, that's a question mark. Her current long-term care insurance pays $280 daily lifetime benefit.
1: That's great.
0: Holy cow. 4.5% compound inflation rate.
1: Excellent.
0: Outstanding. By the way, unlimited term of coverage. So it's not a four-year plan. It's a lifetime plan. So fantastic. Thank you for your consideration. So is a rather large single premium immediate annuity a good idea for this young lady?
1: It seems unlikely to me based on what we know. Of course, there's a lot of things in here that we don't know. But the challenge with that, a single premium immediate annuity takes a chunk of your assets, turns it into an income stream, and you lose all other access to that premium. There's no more liquidity. You get the income stream and that's it. And when you die, it ends. And so my questions, I guess, like, would it leave her enough assets for the buy-in? Right. Mm-hmm. So that's the big thing in this scenario. But also she's got like five more years too. Mm. So she's got to be able to have that money that they would need for the buy-in 5 years from now.
0: Right.
1: And would funding this annuity hurt that ability?
0: Yeah. Number one, does she need income?
1: Yeah.
0: And the answer is we don't know. Number two, when she says large, compared to what?
1: Yeah.
0: Large, 200 grand if you've got 2 million is not large.
1: Right.
0: 200 grand if you've got 220,000 is huge and inappropriate.
1: Right.
0: So there's just too many questions yet to be answered.
1: Yes.
0: We'll likely hold that over.
1: Yes.
0: Very good. Too many questions to be answered. Now, a couple things pop out. Semi-annual reviews. I would be more comfortable with quarterly. She lives in Florida. There are financial advisors three to a corner in Florida. They are everywhere. So getting a second opinion from a financial advisor that maybe she got a referral to is not a bad idea at all. Not a bad idea at all. And again, Florida, the home of financial advisors and lawyers. They're just everywhere. By the way, it's also the home of apparently fiscally responsible government. I recently saw a comparison between New York City and the entire state of Florida. Florida has way more people, of course, way more size, et cetera. Their budget is a fraction of the budget of New York City. There are no estate taxes in Florida. There's no state sales tax in Florida, and they're considering a program. They have so much excess in their budget of eliminating real estate taxes.
1: Wow.
0: It's cray cray. And of course, in the city of New York, they're eliminating America. So kind of interesting. 833-707-7900. Is it Al?
1: Al, yeah.
0: Al's on hold. He's going to hold through the break. Happy 250th to all of you. Back after this on More Than Money.

0: Thank you so much. Great piece of music. That's Herb Alpert and the Tijuana Brass. They're coming back to you. That's, you know, late 70s. Good music. A little instrumental there. There's nothing wrong with that. It's patriotic. Mm-hmm. Herb Alpert, no? No, of course not. Mm. Please. It's not Earth, Wind, and Fire or Stevie Wonder. She has no idea. Or ABBA. Welcome back. More Than Money. We've got 21 and a half minutes left in this edition of More Than Money. And happy to be serving you at 833-707-7900.
1: That's the number that Al called. Good morning, Al. Thanks for joining us. What would you like to talk about?
2: Good morning, Alyssa, Jean. Happy 4th of July.
1: Happy 4th to you. Thanks.
2: Early in the program, you guys mentioned that, Jean, actually, that the price of gas came down to $4.50-something over there in your area. And over here in Jersey, we always take a lot of digs for being from Jersey. But

0: after he saw that what the prenup said. You're not allowed anything. Oh. If we get divorced, you have to return the air that you breathed. That's harsh. That's harsh. I think he'll be just fine. Mm-hmm. She could give up, 2%, and he'd be a billionaire.
1: Yeah.
0: Amazing.
1: Yeah.
0: By the way, one of my, speaking of Travis and
1: Taylor.
0: One of my clients typically has his review with his daughter and son-in-law. And in our last conversation, his daughter mentioned that she at one point taught in a school that Taylor Swift attended as an elementary school.
1: Mm-hmm.
0: I think like preschool to like fifth grade, that kind of thing.
1: Yeah, yeah.
0: And I kind of held my breath because my whole family, they're all Swifties. They just love Taylor Swift. And they've seen her in concert and yada, yada, yada.
1: Mm-hmm.
0: And I'm prayerful. I just pray that she is what she appears to be. She appears to be a wonderful young woman with really good business instincts, and I pray that is true. She said that as a child, are you sitting down?
1: No.
0: Okay, good. That Taylor Swift was not just smart, but she was sweet. Hmm. She was a wonderful young woman, so much so that if somebody was sending their child in to spend a day or two to kind of check out the school, to kind of figure out whether they wanted to go there, they would always team that newbie up with Taylor Swift because she was this wonderful, kind, compassionate. And she had, and was constantly writing.
1: Mm.
0: Second, third, fourth, fifth grade, constantly writing. In between class, in between, sitting, got it. Smart girl, got all the grit, got it. And constantly writing at that age. So what a wonderful foundation.
1: Yeah,
0: and,
1: great.
0: And now she marries a guy from, football. Nah, he seems like a good guy. I'll tell you what, his brother from, Travis, who was Jason.
1: Jason.
0: From
1: mm-hmm.
0: the Eagles.
1: Mm-hmm.
0: Oh, no,
1: really good.
0: Great guy.
1: Yeah, and
0: him
1: and his wife both. What I like about all of them, Taylor included, they're very charitable as well. So, you know, doing a lot with all of the money that they have, they're doing a lot of good. I hope that they're happy, but you know, reality is celebrity. Yeah, it's tough, but it's just kind of fun, and you know, weddings are fun and
0: well,
1: exciting.
0: Apparently you had a good time.
1: I really did. Yeah,
0: you enjoyed yourself. Madison Square Garden.
1: Mm-hmm. You know, the logistics, the traffic getting in and out, a little bit of a headache,
0: always,
1: but it was totally worth it.
0: Always. Because, you know, like, where do you park the limo? That's, I don't really worry about that. Let the driver worry about that.
1: Mm-hmm.
0: He'll find a place. And we'll give him a quick cell phone call, and he'll be right there.
1: Mm-hmm.
0: Please. It's easy stuff. Welcome back. 833-707-7900. Alyssa, A-L-Y-S-S-A. 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We have a company-wide text thread that on holidays we get lots. So if you're hearing the ding-ding in the background, it's because we're getting lots of engagement from our More Than Money family. We had our More Than Money family tax team debrief, a tax season debrief. On Thursday, and we had a very productive meeting. Always great to get around the table with all the people that we care about and share good ideas. And our goals are very simple. Provide the best service to you that we possibly can. And that's when you use that as kind of your litmus test, everything seems to fall into place.
1: It really makes it really pretty easy.
0: Yeah, when you think about it, as opposed to lots of other corporate stuff. Oh, gosh. God bless them. I have good friends who work in corporations. Let's leave names out of it. And their heads just hurt. They just, lots of times you come home going, so they decided this for no apparent reason whatsoever, against all common sense and intelligence. Here's what they're going to, and it hurts. It's painful. As opposed to, well, to be blunt, we're blessed. Everybody around the table is super smart. Super smart. And

0: caring. Goodness. The other thing that I took great note of, we have right around the corner from our Bethlehem office in the world headquarters, between Bethlehem and Nazareth, we have a wonderful brick oven. Ooh, mm-hmm. The pizzeria, pizzeria is fantastic. Melissa, who took care of logistics, the pizzas were all
1: delicious.
0: Great. They were great. And she got a huge salad. And at first glance, I thought two things. Number one, it was beautifully done. It mm-hmm. was, it wasn't just thrown into a, no. And number two, Jesus, how quickly do I have to throw out 90%? It was gone. People are really, our team, they're healthy. They want greens and, no, not tomatoes, not my wife.
1: No.
0: I love tomatoes.
1: Me too.
0: But at any rate, fantastic. Happy 250, 833-707-7900. Cover that. June newsletter is available. Send me an email if you're not yet receiving it. You really should. It's fantastic. Gene@askmtm.com. Markets up. All three major market indices up for the week. Oil prices reported on a communist manifesto as little changed because they're only down 40%. Oh, my gosh. So, oh, my goodness. 833-707-7900. I wanted to share this for a specific reason. I'll see if you can read my mind. I enjoy your TV show. I enjoy looking at your website. I see that you offer estate planning and review of documents. Yes, we do. I live in Media, Pennsylvania. I wanted to know if you have facilities around my area, or is Bethlehem your only location?
1: All right. So I'm trying to read your mind. I don't know.
0: Try to read my mind.
1: Well, a couple things come to my mind. I mean, first of all, we do have two locations. I don't know where Media is, though.
0: It's right next to Scioto.
1: Is it really?
0: No, it's down near, down near Philly.
1: Okay. Oh, yeah. Okay. That now, actually, I think I might have seen it on signs, like on the way to Westchester. Would that be?
0: Yeah,
1: okay.
0: It's in that
1: place. Yeah. So we have a Bethlehem office. We have a Scioto office. But we can do this stuff without you physically needing to be here. And also, it's really not that far away.
0: You read enough of my mind. Actually, you probably read more than my mind actually was containing. Yes, I am. Some folks, I find them befuddling.
1: Yeah,
0: I find them befuddling.
1: Yeah.
0: Hey, I watch your show. I'm on your website. I see that you do exactly what I want to have do. Could you somehow just like move closer to me?
1: Yeah, like, do you have a location next door to my house?
0: That's basically what this person is asking.
1: Right.
0: And the answer is no. And the analogy that I think about, and I think about one of my clients who, a number of years ago, his wife had a very serious heart issue, very serious. And we're in the Lehigh Valley. We have some very good hospitals here, very good. He did the research, and he found that the best facility for his wife's condition was nowhere near here, and made complete arrangements for her to be able to travel to get the care that he believed was the very best, hundreds of miles away, maybe 1,000 miles away, because that was important to him. Fantastic. Great attitude.
1: Yeah.
0: I was kind of hoping I wouldn't have to travel more than about 5 minutes. I was kind of hoping that you'd have more appreciation for what we actually do. So I'm going to politely say, suck it up, buttercup.
1: Yeah.
0: And the answer is, do we have facility? No. And we have no intention of. In today's world, goodness, technology. And I'm in our team, on our team, within our team. How many prepositions are there? I'll keep going. I am probably... I'm not a troglodyte, but I'm or a Luddite, but I am probably the least technologically, watch this, facile.
1: Ooh.
0: Wish I knew what it meant. It sounds so good. we have team members that are so in tune with the technology and so in tune with not just the technology, but how to use it effectively.
1: Mm-hmm.
0: We are now, South Dakota, new state.
1: Yes.
0: Yeah. So we're in 32 states because they travel. They come every 90 days. They travel 2,000 miles. No, goodness. First of all, how about the technology of pick up the phone?
1: Yeah, basic.
0: Yeah, let's get basic. Or, hey, I'd like to see you face-to-face. Piece of cake. That's called Zoom.
1: Mm-hmm.
0: Or any alternatives. No, we don't have facilities in media. We're in South Dakota.
1: No.
0: But we have clients. 32 states because technology allows that. Now, I will say there are certain people who need face-to-face. And yes, media is like an hour. Suck it up, buttercup. So if that's too far for you, I get it. God bless you. Find somebody who can do what we can do. Good luck with that. Find somebody that you trust that you can do that's really close. And then go.
1: Yeah.
0: And stop bothering us.
1: In this specific question, truth be told, our estate planning attorney partner, he has offices elsewhere. And if it's more convenient to go directly to him, you can do that too. We will make that referral, somebody we trust and work closely with. And if it's more convenient for you to meet him at his office instead of at our world headquarters, then by all means.
0: In his media office?
1: Not in media, but he has other locations. So take your pick.
0: Pick your poison.
1: Yeah.
0: That's probably not what you meant.
1: It's okay. That's right.
0: 833-707-7900. This is a piece of technology that I'm sure I should know about, but I don't. On our text thread.
1: Oh, yeah.
0: All the videos.
1: Yeah.
0: And,
1: the GIFs.
0: Is that what they're called?
1: Yes.
0: GIFs?
1: Yeah. GIF.
0: I heard. Yeah. I knew that part.
1: Yeah.
0: I knew that part.
1: Yes. But yes. There's all kinds of stuff happening on our screens right now.
0: Fireworks. This guy's on fire.
1: Yeah, this guy is setting a grill on fire. Snoopy. Yep, South Park. They have the South Park characters have firecrackers in this one. Yeah.
0: South Park, that's not the same as Beavis and Butthead.
1: No.
0: Okay. Mm-mm. Just checking. 833-707-7900. I'm not really sure kind of where this goes, but a young lady writes, I have a brokerage account with Vanguard. I have a money market account, cash account, all at Vanguard. I have several old annuities, IRAs, and CDs. I want advice on managing all of this in a profitable, tax-wise way. I'm not sure that I am maximizing my finances and getting focused advice for taxes and legacy.
1: Hmm.
0: In addition to Vanguard, I may benefit from having some other advisor input. In addition to Vanguard, my experience with Vanguard is that they give no real tax advice.
1: Hmm.
0: And legacy, not even close.
1: Hmm.
0: So
1: it's actually reminding me of a situation. I have some people who are becoming clients.
0: Bragger.
1: Thanks. Who have some old annuities in addition to their brokerage accounts. They're not at Vanguard. They're somewhere else.
0: Yeah.
1: And we've been having discussions as we prepare to transition them to MTM clients about tax and legacy efficiencies, because old annuities that are non-qualified annuities, not IRAs, are part of their portfolio and they have a lot of earnings in them. The annuities themselves, because they're old, they have high fees. They don't have any benefits like income riders or death benefit riders. So they're variable annuities that are all in one fund and just not great vehicles anymore. Like maybe at the time, maybe there was a good reason for buying them. It was more likely just a commission reason. Someone sold them because they made commission on them.
0: Mm-hmm.
1: And they've had them for all these years and never got good advice on them. So now we're trying to talk about, okay, what's the best thing to do with all of these so that it works better for you?
0: No, just sell them. Just sell them all, liquidate everything, and then start fresh.
1: Well, we have to be careful about the tax implications of doing that.
0: Well, then what we should do is imitate our competitors and say, this is what we're doing. But we don't give tax advice, so make sure you talk to your tax professional.
1: Oh, so I should stop talking to them about the tax implications?
0: Just wipe it clean.
1: Okay.
0: And then
1: easier for me.
0: Next spring when they find out, oh, how happy are they going to be? Yeah, what a mess. And because so many advisors are either not equipped or not permitted to even talk about tax implications, their answer would be, okay, these are not working for you. I would recommend that we go a different route. But there will be, I'm guessing, tax implications that you're going to need to discuss with your tax advisor. And then the client rightfully is going to go, what? Like, what? Like, what exactly am I? Yeah. First of all, my tax advisor, is H&R Block open in August? All right, that's a problem. So, and then what exactly are you saying? What am I discussing? And the frustration level is instantaneous.
1: Yeah.
0: Understandably so.
1: Yeah.
0: Somebody says to you, you need to have a splenectomy, and you need to talk to your splenectomy expert about the pluses. What? First of all, what the hell is a splenectomy? And number two, I don't...
1: Right.
0: Stress off the chart instantly.
1: Yeah. Yeah.
0: As opposed to what you're doing, which is, here's what we've got. Let's look at it very carefully about what it does or doesn't do. And then let's figure out what the taxes are going to be.
1: Yeah. You know, we're talking about a plan to transition. They actually need some cash for some projects on their house.
0: Very good.
1: We're going to transition out of these products, not all at once.
0: Right.
1: But we can look at the good news is their taxable income is very low. Mm. So we have a large window where we're going to pay some tax, but we can manage how much,
0: right?
1: So we stay where we want to stay, what bracket we want to stay in, and transition over a couple of years, spread it out over a couple of years. But one of the other benefits, because this question you read touches on it, inheriting non-qualified annuities isn't a great situation, especially when you have three different ones and they all have a lot of taxable earnings. You don't get stepped up basis. You have to pay tax to get the money out of that, and it's complicated because every single one of them is going to have a different form you've got to fill out. It's not fun. So we're talking about kind of accomplishing two goals for these folks. One is making their money work better for them, getting out of these carefully for taxes, but then also improving the inheritance setup, like just making it simpler, consolidating, and it's going to save them some money because these old contracts have higher than necessary fees.
0: Yeah, there was a time right after the, we're at 250, right around the 10th anniversary of when I was looking at some annuities, and their fees in the old days, 4%, 5%, 6% in fees.
1: Mm-hmm.
0: So you put money in the market, goes up 10%, and you look at your returns and you get 3.1%. What? Well, 6% fees. What? And by the way, long before there was required disclosures.
1: Yeah.
0: So, well, I'll double check. I'll make some adjustments. I'll check my commission base. I mean, I'll check your investments. Yeah, that was a very common. And now there are annuity platforms where the fees are so remarkably appropriate that you can get. Maybe through an exchange, go from a current policy where you're going, I don't really need the money, but I need it to do better.
1: Yep. Yeah.
0: Where you can go without a taxable event and go from where you are to where you need to be. That does require that you understand where you are, understand where you need to be, and then have a partner that has access not just to, hey, welcome to State Farm. We do it all. Okay. I'm not picking on State Farm. Fill in the blanks. Any one company.
1: Right.
0: You need a partner that can evaluate dozens and dozens and dozens of annuities to see what best fits you.
1: Right.
0: So, goodness. It's kind of a simple question, but a lot of implications because while we don't let the tax tail wag the dog, we are aware that the dog needs a tail. and it needs to be well managed, as opposed to what Murphy does, where he comes in and sweeps the cocktail table clean with his tail. He's out of control.
1: He's not out of control.
0: The only way he's out of control is if anybody's between him and Juliana.
1: Yeah.
0: Get away from my girl. He doesn't actually say that out loud.
1: No, he can't speak with English.
0: A little disappointing, but after all these years, no progress whatsoever.
1: He howls on command.
0: Don't we all? Don't we all? We just have a couple minutes left. How many?
2: Two-ish.
0: Yeah, two-ish. Are we allowed to say
1: two-ish?
0: Two-ish?
1: Oh, no, wait.
0: Two-ish?
1: I thought you said two-ish.
0: He doesn't sound two-ish. Sorry. Wow. Excellent. So many thanks, not just to all of you for being part of the show, but to everybody that's ever made any contribution bringing America to where it is today. And yeah, we talk about the founding fathers, and there's lots of famous names, and we talk about heroes that we've had. But so many of you, we go through the towns of the Lehigh Valley, and we see just tremendous people, hardworking people. The American dream for them is real. It's very, very real. And it's because they've taken advantage of all the things that they should. If you would like to take advantage of a free second opinion meeting with a More Than Money advisor who shares your values and loves America, that's easy. 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Pick up the phone and call 610-746-7007. And you'll have that opportunity to spend wonderful time. Folks, thanks very much again. We'll see you next week right here on More Than Money.

0: and didn't have it anymore. Has this always been a requirement that people under a certain age have to register?
1: So it's actually a somewhat modern requirement, if you will. It does go back to at least during the Cold War. Now, there have been drafts in major conflicts in this century. So even World War I, there was a draft. World War II, there was a draft. And then throughout parts of the Cold War, and you mentioned all the way through Vietnam, there was a draft. And the draft ended in 1973, and it was replaced by the all-volunteer force.
0: Right.
1: Now, it's very important to note that even with the all-volunteer force, the draft was expected to still be available if the country should need it, because the all-volunteer force was not envisioned for massive warfare. And that's where things like selective service would come in if the country truly had to mobilize for a major war. And since Vietnam, and even before that, there hadn't been a major, you know, war of the kind of level of something like a World War I or World War II, but it always seemed like it could happen again. So this was a big investment for the country in terms of just thinking ahead and making sure we had the systems in place. Big investment in the sense of thinking about it and establishing systems, small investment in terms of resources on a yearly basis to make sure we could do this. But as long as we intended to do it, we needed to do it well. So we, you know, if the draft could ever come back, we knew we had to do it well so the public could trust it.
0: A friend of mine who was a police chief for the New York City Police Department said, "You can't sharpen your sword once the battle has begun." So
1: true words.
0: You have to be ready. You have to be ready.
1: Absolutely.
0: We were talking a little bit before we, you know, turned the mics on, and I think the conversation was that 70% of all eligible men are not actually eligible for military service.
1: That's actually a really good point, and thanks for bringing that that up. And I learned about that number when I was at Selective Service System, and it's really the way I look at it, 23% would meet 17 to 24 year olds would meet the requirements to be able to serve in the military. And there are things like physical, medical, other sorts of items. Criminal records, all that would be evaluated. So that means 77% of young people would not even be eligible to serve in today's military.
0: Is that a problem?
1: You know, you really have to look at what the military needs. And I don't think I'm in a great place to say if it's a problem or not. But what I would argue it highlighted to me that, you know, even though 23% could serve, not everybody wanted to serve in the military.
0: Right.
1: And it really illuminated a kind of another path, which was how can we help people think about the kind of service that would be very valuable for our country beyond just military service? How could we help other service organizations and government connect with young people who could use our systems? And we had been helping the Department of Defense for over 20 years with recruitment. We thought, hey, with that 77% of young people who just cannot serve, we should also help let them know about service opportunities using our system. How can we be really kind of a hub for service and really providing more value for the taxpayer by helping more young people serve in the government in different ways?
0: There are lots of programs around the world that people can participate in if they choose to get an education, be a teacher somewhere, have the government pay for something, be a doctor somewhere. And I know that in other countries, you have mandatory military service. How many of these things have been implemented in America, and how many of these things are people thinking about?
1: So that's a good point. So, you know, number one, I've not been aware of the draft coming back, nor have I been aware of a truly national like service mandate. But one of the things that has been really meaningful for me as I've thought about it, and this echoes what General Stanley McChrystal has talked about, is how do we kind of encourage more service? How do we create a shared expectation of service among more young Americans? So we look at programs like AmeriCorps, where they have helped place people into communities around the country. Same thing with Peace Corps. And these are young people who go overseas and they serve in very austere environments. And there are probably many other places, but those types of service could be really well suited to people. And when they come back, into, you know, off of that service and back into their communities, they bring new perspectives. They've worked with a wide variety of different people. And they, and just like General McChrystal mentioned earlier today, they definitely feel like more like they're shareholders in government. They

0: really do feel like they have more of a sense of ownership in the government as citizens. And I think that's very profound.
1: I should point out, we're here at the National Academy of Public Administration at their national conference. General McChrystal was a speaker this morning. And what you asked him a question. What did you ask him?
0: I was asking really about that discussion I had had with him on a couple of occasions, really, to get into that. Because I know it's been a time of profound change in government. But I always go back to the fact that, you know, being able to have more service opportunities for young people does lend itself to a stronger country. And these, like we were just talking about, you know, with people who really are bought into the country and democracy and helping, you know, through their acts of citizenship, make our country stronger.
1: Do you feel like you made a difference in your 2 years with the selective service system in either making it more attractive or bringing more people in?
0: Well, of course, I'd like to think so. But, you know, we were faced with a real challenge, right, when I showed up with registration rates. And, you know, my vision working with the team was really to focus on readiness, registration, and management excellence. And the agency in the past few decades had really been focused on registration, and that's that registration rates. How many of the percentage of 18 to 25 year old men who are required to have registered have registered? And that number, unfortunately, had started falling before I showed up due to a change in law which delinked registration from federal student aid. It used to be that you had to have been registered as a man to get federal student aid. That linkage was broken in late 2020. And then helpful items like having on the federal or the free application for federal student aid, the FAFSA form,
1: right,
0: there was a removal of the option to register for young men. So that actually cut into our registrations. And that would make up something like 20%. So we had to react to that. So I felt like we did a good job under the current legal authorities we had to try to address it. So trying to find out how we can reach more young men and remind them to register, but also create a new policy avenue. And we had worked on this with, you know, with Congress to get national automated registration for young men so they wouldn't forget. And that really built upon great lessons learned in over 40 states and territories across the country where registration would happen, or there'd be an option for it to happen when a young man got his driver's license. So we're trying to make it easier and more effective.
1: So I hope we have some young people listening. I hope some high school students, perhaps, or college students. Sell them on the military.
0: Well, I'm actually very pro-military myself, and I count myself very fortunate to have served. You know, if I can connect with any high schoolers out there, one thing I noticed was a deep desire to serve the country and to go push my limits. And that's what led me to want to try to get an appointment to the U.S. Naval Academy. And I was fortunate enough to go there and to have this opportunity to push myself. So I really feel like those opportunities to serve in the military will broaden your perspectives, will open up so many avenues in life, professionally and personally. And also the camaraderie is something that I think is second to none. The friendships that you make, the mentors that you gain will stay with you for your life. So I highly encourage people to consider a path of military service.
1: I was talking with the mayor of Pensacola, Florida recently, where I think 40% of the economy in Pensacola is Navy and military. And he was at a seminar encouraging people to hire veterans. What do veterans bring to jobs outside of the military?
0: Oh, you're making my day asking that question. I'm a proud member of the American Legion.
1: Okay.
0: Here in a post in D.C., the Major General Donovan post, also known as Post 46. And, you know, I think veterans bring so much. They bring that that management leadership perspective. They bring that sense of responsibility, that duty, that, you know, that care for others. And really, and you know, you hear this in certain branches of the military, it's really the service over self that I think really does permeate the military in that culture where you really do feel a concern for other people and you want to see your team succeed. I think that will ultimately help organizations outside of the military succeed too.
1: I looked a little bit at your resume, a nuclear surface warfare officer for the Navy for 6 years, Navy training, government oversight. You also worked at, as a staff assistant for the Veterans Administration. Just a whole career in public service. Why public service?
0: I don't know exactly what drew me to it, but My mom was a teacher for her career, and I think I saw the satisfaction she had in helping others succeed, and that had a powerful impact on
1: Your mom was a teacher.
0: She was an elementary school teacher, and also having people around me who opened my eyes to the military. A relative of mine served in the Navy, and he was a commanding officer of an A6 squadron out of Whidbey Island. And then just experiencing that, also seeing a ship that he served on as a commanding officer, really opened my eyes to public service. So serving in the military, and then for whatever reason, I just thought it would be interesting to work in Congress, because I saw that as
1: for whatever reason. I still don't know what it is, but there was a reason.
0: Yeah, and I wasn't sure what it was. But then when I got to the work in the Senate, I had spent some time there, I realized the Senate was in many ways the crossroads of our democracy, where you had people from around the country coming there to serve and then also to talk with their elected officials. And you also had this institutional aspect of it where people would really try to find more durable solutions. It wasn't as partisan then, but certainly it still has some processes in place, like, you know, that really do require a higher vote threshold to get things done. And I think that keeps that chamber particularly special. And I think it's really a great reflection of what our democracy can be.
1: As I said, we're at the National Academy of Public Administration. You just finished a talk about agile policy. What is that?
0: Well, I'm not an expert on agile policy.
1: You were sitting at the front.
0: Really, in all fairness, I was there to talk about my experience at Selective Service implementing it. But what I can tell you, I know there's going to be a great new report coming out from NAPA on agile policy. What really stood out to me, and I'm a firm believer in this, policy ideas and policy development and passing policy, whatever it is, whether it's through the executive branch or even the most profound sorts of policy, that's law, it really doesn't go anywhere unless it's backed by great implementation. And I think having kind of an informed perspective on that throughout is important. My lessons in Selective Service, too, I think kind of connected with that, because, you know, we had the opportunity to shape what our direction would be, kind of our internal policy, and then focus on implementation. And we were able to use those agile tools. And first and foremost is really having an agile mindset. And what I would say what that looks like, it's a growth mindset. It's really just kind of recognizing that, hey, I'm not great yet, but I'll get there. It's really what Carol Dweck wrote about in a very fundamental book on learning, continuous learning and growth. And I see that, and I think if we embrace that in government and just know that, hey, we need to have a culture of experimentation.
1: Of being nimble, I think was the kind of my takeaway.
0: Nimble, iterative, thoughtful risk-taking, which could lead to improvement. And walking away from kind of just complacency and allowing leaders to really have a set of tools where they can grapple with challenges and just kind of lean into it kind of courageously to make things happen. That's what spoke to me about it. And that really got into implementation on the other side. And I think the ideas that NAPA has kind of put forth, the training and focus that they're bringing to it is helpful. And you heard that they're training employees at Selective Service in agile methodology. They're training senior folks in government through their programs. I think there's a lot of potential there to really kind of encourage leaders to really have that set of tools to be even more courageous and cause more change where it's needed for improving things in government, to really build trust and drive more value for people.
1: So you've been a fellow here at the National Academy for 2 years. What have you been working on?
0: I would say agile government has been something I've been very interested in. And
1: so you are an expert, whether you think so or not.
0: I guess a little bit, but I've just been passionate about NAPA and just being in an organization like this where people are constantly learning and trying to help government be better and to serve the people better, deliver more value.
1: Which is good government.
0: It is good government. This is your show. And I think that's important. And I think that appeals, and really, I believe this really deeply, should appeal to whoever you are, whatever party you are in, assuming you believe in government, that we want good government. We want it to work better. And, you know, we need to work together to make it happen. And I think with even the NAPA fellows, they're people from many different backgrounds. And I think that this is a really valuable group to be a part of, to kind of keep moving forward no matter what happens politically.
1: And I don't know if you exactly said this, but I wrote in my notes from the conference I attended that you were speaking, one of the experts at, was really what you're doing is you're gathering together people in government or people who were in government just to share best practices.
0: I mean, that's the essence of that. Yeah. And to drive it forward, like to help government continue to improve. And we would like to be resources to help them and to keep the dialogue going.
1: That was the easy part. Now we're going to get to the hard part.
0: Okay.
1: All right. 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This is the hard part. Are you ready for the hard part?
0: I hope so.
1: I hope so, too. These are some questions I ask everybody just to get to the heart of their philosophy about government.
0: Sure.
1: U.S. Naval Academy, U.S. Navy, you know, and then the Selective Service Acting Director. Define good government. What is it?
0: Good government is, I believe, a government that is responsive to the needs of the people. Ultimately, it has to be accountable to them. It has to feel like it delivers for them. And the employees in government really have to believe in that they're there for the right reasons to truly deliver for the American people.
1: If people are frustrated by government at the federal level or even at the local level, and they don't like what they're seeing and they don't like the policies that are coming out, what should they do?
0: I think they should do something like I do even here in Washington, D.C.
1: Join the Navy?
0: Well, I will back this up and do an even more basic level. So, I live in one of the neighborhoods here, and you know, there are sometimes things that frustrate me as a local resident in D.C., you know, and it could be a whole host of things. And one of my—
1: Are you about to announce your city council campaign?
0: No, I'm about to mention my engagement with the city council member, okay, or D.C. council member. But it's caring. Every resident and citizen can care. I cared about something about the e-bikes, the bikes that go very quickly. And I saw some close encounters where somebody could have been hurt by young people who were on these high-powered bikes that are rental bikes, right, going around town. And I shared that with the council member. It's important that people can speak up, share their thoughts in a respectful manner with an elected official. So our city council member, DC council member. So mine is Charles Allen.
1: Okay.
0: And, you know, getting a response from him and engaging in a dialogue. So I think that's incumbent upon people at all levels of government, and realize that the politicians or the people that we interact with, they're humans too, and we have to treat them that way. And ultimately, if we're complaining about government, guess what? We have ourselves to blame, because we are those who get to elect people. And we have to continue to engage with our elected officials to help them continue to make government better. It is a journey, and it has to include all of us.
1: When you tell people that you are the acting director of the Selective Service System, I'm sure you get a reaction. But what was the best part of the job?
0: Really, there were a few parts of it that I liked. I really liked just being able to go talk to the different people in the agency and learn more about what they did and kind of find ways to help get things done. And, you know, being a smaller and independent agency, I felt like we had more inherent agility. But what I also loved is they had done some great things, and they got things even started before I got there, and helping them do that. And one of the things was the Technology Modernization Fund that existed in government, where, you know, where Selective Service is one of the first agencies to really dip into that fund, a government-wide fund, to help them modernize their system. And just to see the excitement of the IT professionals in our organization really seizing that opportunity to help drive our organization to be better with our systems. And then other things that I liked was just the opportunity to acknowledge people who had served before. So being able to go to Arlington Cemetery and acknowledge General Hershey, who had come before me at Selective Service, and his service to the country, and to just acknowledge those who had been drafted and who had served, was very important and profound to me. I definitely feel a deep connection with the veterans in this country, and I felt it there, and a deep responsibility. And if the country ever needed us, I felt very deeply that we had to be ready. We could not just say, you know, we need to start planning now. I had to be able to look people in the eye and say, we are ready. We've been training. Mr. President, we're ready. Congress, we're ready. Guess what? Those moms and dads across America that could be sending their son into harm's way, I need to be able to assure them that we're ready and we're being responsible.
1: That's a heavy responsibility.
0: It is.
1: Yeah. This is the Good Government Show. We always try to end it on a good government project. In all your work throughout your many years of service to the nation and to government, tell me about a project that, you know, was a fun project that's kind of special to you.
0: One actually goes back to my time at the Department of Veterans Affairs, where I was the special assistant to Deputy Secretary Scott Gould. And he is truly a visionary leader. And in fact, I should have also mentioned him earlier in terms of mentors and great leaders I've seen in government. What we were able to do together was to create kind of this first ever training program, really I'd call learning program, for current senior executives called Leading Edge. And this was about 2012. And we were taking private sector best practices. And we had worked with the White House to actually get support for it through the President's Management Council. So we ended up creating a program to help really bring current executives together across government for the first time, and they could hear from top leaders in government. Sharing best practices, even having some projects they can work on, government performance projects. And then, you know, that was the start of a good thing. And I think over time, that program kind of moved to OPM, and they actually also used it to develop brand new senior executives. But I'd love to see that come back, because I think there's a lot of value in ongoing learning, even for current executives. We all have something to learn. I think even if I get it right, it was, I think Aristotle or Socrates himself even acknowledged that how little he knew late in life. And that's true of all of us. We just have to have the humility to understand that.
1: Well, as a fellow here at the National Academy, I'm sure you can figure out a way to make that happen.
0: Yes.
1: That'll be your next mission after Agile Government. Joel Spangenberg, the current U.S. country head and vice president of U.S. government affairs at Core Power. We didn't even get a chance to talk about that, but that'll be the next conversation. And the former acting director of U.S. Selective Service System. It was a pleasure having you on. Thank you. Thanks for coming.
0: Hey, David, it was a pleasure to have this opportunity to talk with you today. Thank you.
1: Thank you. The Good Government Institute is a nonprofit dedicated to civic education and civic engagement. 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Learn more about our mission and programs at goodgovernmentinstitute.org. If you're between the ages of 18 and 24, I hope you got a good reminder to register for Selective Service. Don't forget. I like what he had to say about creating a more agile and nimble government, a government that can adapt to changes quickly. And he had a great seat to really see how the Senate operates. The crossroads of government, he called it. And I looked it up. So far, Jimmy Carter is the only National Academy graduate to become president. Here's a little more presidential trivia. West Point can claim two presidents, Generals U.S. Grant and Dwight Eisenhower. Well, that's our show. Thanks for listening. 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
3: Starting at Rushmore, I'm Paul Stevens, Fox News. President Trump delivering remarks from Mount Rushmore in Keystone, South Dakota, Friday, celebrating the nation on the eve of birthday number 250.
4: This was an incredible, electric show from the president's speech, which really touched on themes of pride in this country, what it stands for, what it represents to the rest of the world, to future generations of Americans, followed up by this incredible pyrotechnics show with the lights timed to the fireworks. You had music playing that also included excerpts of speeches from past presidents. I heard Reagan. I heard JFK. I mean, this was a tour through history of what makes America great. And in person, watching it all playing out before us, I mean, I see a lot of incredible sights in this job. And this was right up there with the best.
3: And that's Fox's Jackie Heinrich at Mount Rushmore, New York City, celebrating the only way the Big Apple can. They held eight different ball drops in Times Square, three each for the three time zones in the U.S. and one for each of the at-large American territories. Once in a generation celebration revving up all around the U.S., as we've been telling
5: today
3: you.
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5: 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In a statement, Secretary of State Marco Rubio says that declaration and that pledge were the beginning of the most significant political event in the history of the world, the American Revolution. Kristen Goodwin, Fox News.
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27: 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Summer's here, guys. Vacation season is upon us. And listen, the lectures that we could say, we should lean into radio listeners right now. How much time did you spend planning for your vacation this summer versus how much time have you not put in planning for your retirement?
0: You're just outing them all, Heather.
27: I know. Yeah. I'm poking the bear already.
1: It is a wonderful time of year because you do get to, you know, spend that vacation time, you know, a little bit with family and all of that stuff. It's just fantastic. But, you know, like you're saying, you know, retirement can be a 30-year vacation.
27: Hopefully,
1: you know?
27: That's the goal.
1: Yeah. And we want to do it right. You know, we want to make sure that we have all of the ducks in a row and that we're doing everything right so that we can maximize our income and a situation so that we can really enjoy those 30 years as well, you know?
27: That's right.
1: And so it does take a little time to put aside and to do that proper planning.
27: That's right. One of the things that you guys work so hard to emphasize to folks when it comes to planning for what's hopefully going to be a 20, 30, 40 year vacation, if you will, in retirement, using our money to its best ability, stretching every dollar and making it as efficient as possible. Top priority for everything, every plan that you build at A Better Way Financial. So let's talk about one of the areas that you focus in on and you point out to everybody that you work with. How can we do better with our tax strategy for retirement? We're all seeing that national debt clock just tick up and up and up. We all feel that taxes might come back to bite us even as we get into retirement. So the conversation around Roth conversions has been a big hot topic for the past five to 10 years. We do it in effort to move a little money at a time. We take money from our IRA, convert it to a Roth IRA. We pay the taxes along the way in effort to create tax savings and tax-free income later on. However, when you are doing a Roth conversion, if you do it wrong, it can trigger higher taxes, higher Medicare premiums, and even cost you in deductions. Are the calculations of a Roth conversion so razor thin that it's that easy to mess it up when you try to do it yourself?
1: Well, let me say this, Heather. You know, you mentioned that when you do it wrong, it can do those things.
27: Yeah.
1: I want to also add, when you do it right, it can do those things too.
27: Okay.
1: But in the end of the story, are you doing the right thing? I mean, if you're doing Roth conversions and for, you know, let's just throw a number, 3 or 4 years, you may have to pay higher Medicare premiums. However, if down the road that saves you from having to pay higher Medicare premiums for 15 or 20 years, well, that just changes the scenario. Rather than just looking at that 1 year and saying, oh my goodness, I have to pay, you know, more in Medicare. And you know what? You do a Roth conversion, you're going to have to pay more taxes this year. And, you know, it's part of the deal. But, you know, when we use the financial planning software and we work the numbers, we're able to tell, is this the right thing to do or is it the wrong thing to do? We don't always recommend Roth conversions.
27: Okay.
1: And we show people quantitatively how much of a difference it will make in their lifetime.
27: Okay.
0: So this is all about where you're at and seeing what are the goals for your retirement. And if one of those goals is to pay less money in taxes, then that's something we're going to focus on here at A Better Way Financial. And it's not necessarily just a goal to pay less in taxes this year. If you're looking at how to pay less in taxes this year, then you shouldn't come see a tax planner. You should just see a tax accountant, because what they do is they focus on a 1 year picture. Whereas for a tax planner, we're focusing on how do we minimize your taxes over the next 10, 20, 30 years within your retirement years. And so what we're going to do is we're going to look out over that time horizon and see what options we have. Should we do some of these Roth conversions? And like you're saying, Heather, it is pretty razor thin as far as what is that right amount to convert? Because if you do convert over a certain threshold, you can't really undo it. You can't say, all right, well, can I do $10,000 less than what I initially did? You can't undo it. So okay. What you have to do is you have to find out on the front end, where am I at? What does my total income look like? If you had a surprise at the end of the year, oh, actually, I've $10,000 in capital gains that I didn't consider, well, then that could affect this as well. Or you receive an inheritance or you sell a property. Things like that can affect your Roth conversions. And so you want to be really careful about knowing what that income is prior to doing the Roth conversions as well. Because if you do go over a certain bracket, there are thresholds for the first one is going to be the One Big Beautiful Bill Act, OBA, where they increased your standard deduction if you're over age 65. You get up to either $6,000 or $12,000, depending on if you're single or married. And so if your income is over $75,000 single or $150,000 married, Well, now you're starting to erase some of that deduction. And so is that additional amount for the Roth conversion justifiable for that loss of the deduction that you're getting? And then it happens again when it comes to the Medicare threshold. So this is at roughly about $109,000 and $218,000, whether you're single or married. So $109,000 single, $218,000 married, that if you're over that threshold, well, now you have to pay more in your Medicare premiums. And then there's additional jumps from there as well. And so is that worth having that done, or is it not worth having that done? So what we can do is we can map out, well, let's include those in the calculations. What does this look like over the next 20 to 30 years, and see how do we make sure that we're minimizing your tax bill in your retirement years? And so what we do is we create a retirement tax plan for you, showing you what options you have, what strategies you can utilize, and how much to convert so that you're staying within those brackets, making sure that you're getting the most out of the tax planning that you can and paying the least amount that you can over the course of your retirement years. And if you haven't had anybody go through this with you and you haven't learned what strategies you can use, or maybe you've heard of Roth conversions, but you don't necessarily know what is the right dollar amount, how can I start doing this planning today? Give us a call and we'll start to develop that complimentary retirement tax plan for you. Our number is 610-440-3722. If you're 55 and older and you've saved $500,000 more for your retirement, give us a call right now at 610-440-3722 for us to put together that retirement tax plan for you.
1: You know, Heather, there are so many folks out there that are working so hard in the Lehigh Valley, and you know, they work hard. They're doing a lot of things the right way. They're saving. You know, they're putting together their portfolios, and they want to retire, and they want to do it right. And every once in a while, they realize, you know what? Am I doing everything the right way? Especially when it comes to taxes. We had a couple come in. They were from Easton. They came to one of our dinner workshops. They did a really, really nice job of saving. They had $3.6 million accumulated. They were conservatively spenders, you know, they said they wanted to live on $75,000 a year, but they were concerned about taxes. They, you know, they felt like, you know what, they were starting to pay a lot in taxes, and they had a feeling, you know, that it might get a lot worse, you know, and they said, you know what, let's just talk to these folks here at A Better Way Financial, and let's see if we can do anything better. And that's exactly what we did, isn't it, Frankie?
0: Yeah, we looked into their tax picture, and that was their concern, and rightfully so, because they were going to be at a point where they're going to have to start paying those taxes on the required minimum distribution. So within the next decade or so, they had to start paying the RMD taxes. And this was something that was just going to balloon because they had so much of their money in IRAs that as they hit that RMD age, that percentage would just keep on going up every single year throughout the course of their retirement. And so we looked at different things that they could do. One of the things they could do was qualified charitable distributions. So they already gave money to charity. We said, let's have that come out of your IRA so you don't have to pay any taxes on it and the charity doesn't have to pay any taxes on it. We looked into, they had CDs. We said, all right, well, let's, instead of having to pay the taxes every year on these CDs, let's move them to the market side where if you hold it for longer than 1 year, you're not going to have to pay taxes on that growth until you take that income out. And so we looked at doing it that way, and we were able to make it so that instead of having to pay those taxes at ordinary income tax rates like they would with the CDs, it would then be long-term capital gains tax rates, which at their income level was 0%. So trying to lower the taxes there. And then we looked in those Roth conversions. In their case, it didn't make sense to do big Roth conversions right now. It made sense to do smaller Roth conversions over the next decade plus to be able to get more and more growing tax-free incrementally each year. And so we were keeping them within that 12% tax bracket. So keeping them at that lower income level, not having to pay as much in taxes there. Currently, about a quarter of the portfolio was tax-free already. We were building that up to about half of the portfolio, or at that point, around $4.7 million of tax-free money growing in the Roth IRAs after these conversions, which by incrementally making everything a little bit better when it came to their tax planning, we were showing them that they could save a projected over $1.9 million in taxes over the course of their retirement.
1: You know, Frankie, that's a lot of money. You know, and there's a lot of folks out there that are doing things the right way. They are savings. They are trying to do the best that they can. You know, a lot of folks think, oh, they can go to their accountant and get this type of work done. But most accountants don't do that type of work either. They're accountants. They're not tax planners. $1.9 million, that's a huge number. So it is really, really important to really understand this, and we encourage people to give us a call.
0: And so saving $1.9 million projected in taxes is huge. But what does that really mean? It means that it's more money that you can spend in your retirement years. In this couple's case, they could spend more than that $75,000. They could spend actually more than double that amount, around $98,000 more. So they go up to $173,000 per year, plus increases each year for inflation, without running out of money. So we were able to find what that income figure was and say, all right, well, here's what we have. We could either stay at the current income level, or we can go all the way up to this new income level, or we can go anywhere in between. So you can see and find that right income number for you. And so that's what we work together with them to help find during that complimentary retirement tax plan, when we're just developing that plan and showing them, how do we protect you? How do we save you money in taxes over the course of your retirement years? And so if you haven't had one of those drawn up for you and you're looking to see, how do I save money? Maybe you feel like you've already paid your fair share in taxes already and don't feel like you want to pay more. Well, give us a call. Let us run the numbers. Let us see, is there anything that we can do better for you throughout the course of your retirement so you're paying less in taxes? All you have to do is give us a call. We're opening this up right now for the next five callers. So if you're 55 and older and you save $500,000 or more for your retirement, give us a call for your own complimentary retirement tax plan. That number to dial is 610-440-3722. Again, that's 610-440-3722.
27: 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All right, guys, question for you. Biggest pet peeves when it comes to things in life that just bug you the most?
0: Definitely nail biting. Really? I feel like it's a big one for me.
27: When you see people doing like, it bugs you?
0: Yeah. Yeah. I know my wife does sometimes. I'm like,
27: does
0: get
27: she?
0: That out of here.
27: She is listening to this radio program. Frankie Guida.
0: I know.
27: Frank?
1: Well, the one thing I do hate is when people aren't honest. You know?
27: That's fair. That's a life trait.
1: I really do. I love honesty. I hate when people don't tell you the truth and that type of thing. It really irks me.
27: Just
1: be honest. That's my biggest peeve.
27: I've got a laundry list of these things. One of the biggest ones, you know, when you go to a stop sign and you obey the normal traffic laws, but the person will start waving you through the stop sign. That makes me crazy. Stop directing traffic. You are not a police officer. Just comply to the rules, please.
1: Or when you're at a four-way stop sign and the person in front of you, continually lets everyone go.
27: Why are you doing that? We're all going to be here all day because of you trying to be polite.
1: Exactly.
27: I think that we could all come up with a laundry list of pet peeves that happen when we're driving any place for many different things. Comedian Greg Warren, he's great, by the way. If you're looking for something funny to listen to this weekend, look up Greg Warren. He was talking about how getting directions from somebody can really just send him over the edge based on how they choose to give you those directions. This is Greg Warren.
4: Our house is the one with the big maple in the front yard. You can't miss it. I can miss it. I'm gonna miss it. Here's the trees I know. Christmas? That's it. That's the only one. Just give me your address. That would be a better system. That's why they have that system. Don't tell me about architecture. That's not going to help either. It's the colonial house. Well, it better have a guy with a triangle hat and a musket marching back and forth. It's the stucco house. Stucco? Stucco sounds like a clown that can't get out of stuff.
27: We've all been there trying to follow some vague direction and landmarks along the way. Look for the McDonald's. There's lots of McDonald's between here and there. What are you talking about? We've all been there.
0: It's really tough.
27: Fortunately,
1: thank God for Google Maps and Waze and all of those.
27: So glad we live in a world of GPS and we don't have to rely on these look for this landmark direction anymore. However, if only it were so easy for our retirement and our financial savings as far as having some sort of easy GPS system. But many people, they'll just kind of trip their way through their retirement using vague landmarks along the way versus actually having a real address, a real clear plan of how to get from point A to point B. The destination is the goal, guys. So how do you help folks do better than just a vague idea in their retirement?
1: Well, you know, Heather, retirement isn't just one straight road.
27: Right. That's
1: I mean, there
27: thing.
1: Are rights, there are lefts, there are incomes coming in at different times. Yeah. Maybe you're delaying Social, or maybe you should be delaying Social Security, or maybe you should be starting your pension at a different time. Maybe you can retire earlier. There's all these different factors, you know, and different things that you can do. And a lot of times, you know, people are thinking, well, I'll just do this.
27: Right.
1: You know, and you know what? They're sitting here and some of them are like, I really want to retire earlier, but you know what? Chances are I can't, you know, but when they actually do come in and they actually do the financial plan and they find out, oh my goodness, if I do this, I save money on taxes. If I do this, I get a better return. If I do this, I get, and it can change the whole scenario. So knowing when the income's coming in and knowing how to best set up your portfolio and how to best do things the right way, like with taxes and all of that stuff, it makes for an incredible difference.
0: Yeah, and it's really all about predictability and precision. And so you need to be able to predict, well, what is that future going to look like? A lot of it is assumptions that you're making to build that plan. So what is the return going to be? What is the income going to be that we need? A lot of important numbers as we develop that plan. And so this is something that you want to have something that is precise. You don't want to just go with a rule of thumb saying, oh yeah, it's that colonial house. That's the one that I want to end up in. But where is that colonial? There could be 20 colonial houses. Mm-hmm. And so if you don't know which one it is, it's going to be hard to figure out, well, what do I want to actually achieve here? Whereas if you have the exact address or you have the exact roadmap in your retirement, you're going to be able to find out exactly where you're going and have a strategy in place to help get you there the best way that you can. Because there's a lot of different ways that you can take it in your retirement. You can spend from different accounts. You can turn on Social Security at different times. You can have different pension options. And so there are a lot of options, but not all the options are the right option. And so some of the options you might not even be thinking about, like, oh, I can make some of my money that's in my IRA tax-free through items like Roth conversions. And if you don't even know it's a strategy, you don't even know it's an option, then how are you going to know to employ it in your retirement years? And so what we do is we basically take apart the whole portfolio, look at everything all together, and then we see, well, what do we do? How do we build this back up to make it work the best that it can for you in your retirement years? And so how do we develop an income plan and figure out where is that income going to come from? How do we make sure that you're not taking more risk than you feel comfortable in your retirement years? How do we make sure we have a plan in place for taxes and to transition our estate tax efficiently for the next generation as well? So these are all pillars that we're looking into as we develop that retirement plan for you. So this is something, if you don't have a plan in place, you don't necessarily know what you want that retirement to look like, let us work together to build your own complementary retirement roadmap. We're going to be able to talk about what are those goals? Where do we want to be? What do we want to achieve throughout the course of our retirement? And get you the answers that you're looking for over the course of creating that plan with you. And so feel free to give us a call if you're 55 and older and you save $500,000 or more for your retirement. We're going to be able to put that together for you here. We're opening this up right now for the next five callers. The number is 610-440-3722. Again, that's 610-440-3722.
1: You know, we have folks coming in all the time, and we had this couple come in. They came in from Schnecksville. They had come to one of our dinner workshops, and you know, they wanted to retire. I think she wanted to retire earlier than he did. I mean, they were 60 and 56. They had saved $820,000. They knew they, you know, they needed $115,000 a year to live. And, you know, he was like all gung-ho, okay, you know, I'm going to work till I'm 70. And she was like, that sounds like a long time to me. 63 is about the tops I want to go, you know. So, and they, you know, they said, can you make it happen? So that's when we showed them exactly what we could do.
0: Yeah, and they were similar to most folks out there who don't have an exact retirement roadmap currently. They had investments, they had statements, they had 401ks. And we took what they had and we looked at it and we said, all right, well, how do we make this better? How do we make it so that you can try to accomplish that goal of getting that income that you need in your retirement years? And so we looked at Social Security. They would be getting roughly about $85,000 from Social Security if they turn it on at the right time. In their case, the right time was age 70 for him and age 67 for her was going to get them the most out of that Social Security projected. And so after that point, they really only needed about $30,000 per year of additional income to come from the portfolio. So with the growing over the next 10 years of the portfolio, that wouldn't be a problem at all. And so we're continuing to grow the portfolio. They needed some money to bridge until the Social Security got turned on for her. But then it was going to be significantly less that they would have to take out. And so we also designed it that they could take out from the market side when the markets are performing well. But when the markets are performing poorly, also having a safe space to take that money from that didn't go down as well. We looked at their current portfolio. It wasn't doing that great on the return side of things. It was less than 5% over the past 25 years. With our recommendations, we were able to have it over that same period, roughly about 7.75%, or in dollar terms, around $23,000 more on average per year. And so that's going to make a huge impact because that's extra money that they're going to be able to spend. We lowered that risk, the drawdown. It could go down as much as 52% where it was currently at. We've lowered that down to 31% and protected roughly about $167,000 more of their principal. Roughly about 90% of their portfolio was in one fund, and that fund was only up about 31% in total over the past 5 years, while the S&P was up 93%. So it was only getting about one-third of the market returns. So we said, all right, let's reposition this to try to get a better rate of return for you. We converted some of the funds, bringing it from completely taxable right now, 0% tax-free, to around 11% tax-free over the next 4 years and projecting them around $100,000 of tax savings, as well as over $140,000 of tax savings for their kids too. So creating it more tax efficiently, not only for them, but also for the next generation and increasing their probability of success within the plan from 61% all the way up to 91%. Huge difference by working together, by creating that retirement roadmap. Currently, they're 7 to 9 years from retirement, so it's never too early to start planning for retirement. It's always a good time to think about, well, what does my future look like and what can I do now to try to correct, to try to make things better? Because having seen us sooner, now they can start working on it today. They're getting that extra projected rate of return now instead of having to wait 7 to 9 years to have that happen. And so if you're listening and you're like, I think this makes sense, I want to have a conversation, I want to see what I can do today, give us a call and we're going to be able to set up a time to get together to discuss your own personalized complimentary retirement roadmap. We're going to discuss your retirement goals, your dreams, and your future. So if you're 55 and older and you've saved $500,000 or more for your retirement, give us a call right now. The number is 610-440-3722. 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
27: Let's set a time on the calendar for you to start that conversation. 610-440-3722. Again, is that number you're dialing right now? 610-440-3722. We're going to give you a minute to make that call while we take a quick break. Then you've heard of Roth conversions. You might have heard of a backdoor Roth, but have you heard of a mega backdoor Roth? And is it something that you could utilize within your plan? We'll ask the guys when we come back with more of Empower Your Retirement on News Radio 790 WAEB right after this.

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13: 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Spotify comes along. They changed the game. Pandora was still trying to be kind of like radio in a way. 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Apple's 0.7, YouTube Music 0.7. Spotify pays 0.4 cents per stream, same as Amazon, and then Pandora's down to 0.1. 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
9: 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All right. So want to ask you about a new term I came across, because the word Roth has been a hot topic in the world of financial and retirement planning for the past several years. So you listening to us on the radio, perhaps you heard of a Roth conversion. Maybe you've heard of a back.

0: It's on a case-by-case scenario whether or not it is possible to do the mega backdoor Roth. It really depends on your specific retirement plan, whether it's your 401k, your 403b, 457, if those will allow you to do the mega backdoor Roths. In essence, to be able to do it, there's two things that have to happen. The first thing is they need to be able to allow you to contribute on an after-tax basis. So not pre-tax like you would into a 401k pre-tax contribution, not Roth like they would for a Roth 401k contribution, but after tax. So it's separate from the other two.
1: Okay.
0: And so it needs to allow for you to be able to do that, one. And two, it either needs to allow for in-plan Roth conversions or in-plan transfers, where it's going to, in essence, allow the money to go from the after tax accounts to the Roth account, because if you allow that in plan, then you're in essence allowing that money to go into the Roth portion of the account. If you keep it in the after tax, what happens is that money that you put after tax, that stays tax free. However, any of the interest on that account is going to be taxed when you take that money out. And so it's like a Roth, but it's not as good because only the money you put in is tax free. Now, let's say they let you move it into the Roth. Well, now you fix that problem because that money that's in the Roth, all of the interest is also tax-free.
1: Okay.
0: So that's one way that they can fix that, is they can let you transfer it in plan to the Roth portion. Another way is if they allow for in-service distributions. And what that means is allowing you to roll that after-tax money into your own personal Roth IRA. If they allow you to do that, then you can put that money in there, move it into the Roth, and then that money grows tax-free. And what it means for that mega backdoor Roth contribution, it's because why it's mega is because there's so much that you can put into it. So between your 401k contribution, so if you put in, let's say you max it out, you put in the $24,500 into the Roth 401k. And so if you do that, that's great. You could almost got $25,000 growing tax-free for you. With the mega, you can actually put up to $72,000, but that's between your original contributions, between any employer matches, and between those after-tax contributions.
1: That's
0: so let's say you
1: all
0: put
1: in.
0: All in.
1: Okay.
0: So let's say you put in $24,000, the employer puts in $6,000. Well, then you can put an additional $42,000 into the after-tax if the plan allows it.
1: Okay.
0: And then if the plan allows for in-plan transfers or for in-service distributions, then you can roll that money out to your own Roth IRA. That $42,000, it's a tax-free transition, and then all of the growth on that $42,000 grows tax-free for you into your retirement years.
1: Okay.
0: And so that's how that mega backdoor Roth works. Again, those two caveats, you need to make sure that your plan allows for after-tax contributions and allows for in-service distributions or an in-plan transfer there to the Roth. If those things are applicable and you have that kind of money to save, if you could save more than the $24,500, or if you're over age 50, over that, it's roughly about $33,750 that you could put into.
1: Okay.
0: So figuring out what is that max, what is that maximum you could put in, and do I have more to save, and is it a possibility within my retirement account? If it is, it's worth looking into. If it's not, well, what other options do I have?
1: Yeah.
0: Can I contribute to a Roth IRA? Well, if you're over a certain income amount, you're not likely going to be able to do it directly. And so they say it's roughly about $250,000 or so if you're married filing jointly. If your income's above that, they don't let you contribute directly into the Roth IRA.
1: Okay.
0: If you're less than that, there's a good chance that you can still contribute into the Roth IRA directly. However, the government says, well, you still can do it. You just have to put it into an IRA first. So they basically add an extra hoop to jump through, but you can still get that money working into the Roth IRA. Now, what you have to do is you have to take that money that's after tax sitting around in a bank account or in an after tax non-qualified account, and you put that money into an IRA first. And then after you put it in the IRA, you don't take the deduction, and then you put it directly into the Roth IRA. So you, in essence, are doing a Roth conversion with those funds. And so if in 2026, you could put up to $8,600 if you're over age 50. If you're less than age 50, you could put $7,500 into that IRA and then Roth convert it. So if you're a married couple, that's $15,000 to $16,000 roughly that you can put into the

0: tax-free account, even if you don't have that mega backdoor Roth option. 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Something that can work for you guys as well. 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
1: Where are you at listening to us right here on the radio today? 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We're also at abetterwayfinancial.com, or call right now. Let's start the conversation. 610-440-3722. Let's talk some more specifics as far as circumstances that you have managed your personal experience in space as far as tax efficiency goes.
0: Yeah, I mean, people come in all the time trying to learn what they can do to save money in taxes. How can they make their portfolio more tax efficient for them? So a couple recently came in and they wanted to learn what they could do to save some money in taxes. They saved around $2 million. They were in their mid-60s. And we were looking into their personal situation, what we can do to reposition the investments that they've saved so that they're paying less in taxes. It's not saying you have to save more money or have to, you know, invest differently. It's just looking at their tax picture, saying, all right, well, here's your situation. Here's what we're looking for in your portfolio. Maybe you don't have a lot of tax-free money right now, but what can we do to reposition some of those assets to make it more tax efficient, to make it more tax-free over the course of your retirement years, and then also for the next generation as well. And by creating a more tax-efficient portfolio, oftentimes it means that you could live on more income in your retirement years because it's more tax-efficient. That's more money in your pocket instead of an Uncle Sam. So you can actually spend more money than if you were to just leave everything the way it is today. And so it can be empowering to show folks that, hey, looking at this through a tax lens, you're going to be able to have more income coming in, because a lot of times their advisors or their CPAs aren't necessarily looking into what they can do as far as saving money in taxes over their lifetime. They're just looking at what we can do this year, if they're looking at it at all. And so this is something that we look into. We pride ourselves on making sure that you have your tax picture mapped out for you over the next 10, 20, 30, 40 years of your retirement, so that you don't have to worry about what's going to happen with your taxes. You can actually have a plan in place for what you can do to make your portfolio more tax efficient. And for these folks who came in, we were able to show them that they could save a projected $600,000 in taxes over the course of the rest of their retirement. Not by all of a sudden making more money, not by all of a sudden having more money to invest. It's just by repositioning their investments. And so that went a long way. That meant that they were going to be able to retire sooner. He wanted to retire at age 70.
1: Nice.
0: We said, look, you can retire at age 70 and you can live on $70,000 more than what you're currently spending.
1: Yeah.
0: Or if you wanted to, you could retire as early as age 65 and still spend $45,000 more of income per year. So that's the type of work we can do. We can look at seeing, well, what is that amount for you? What are you looking to spend in your retirement? What are you looking to spend now? Mm-hmm. And maybe we can increase that. Maybe we can find out that, hey, you can go on an extra trip per year. You can do this. You can do that. And having that looked into and really focusing in on what we can do to maximize your retirement savings, maximize your 401k, and minimize the taxes over your retirement, it could really go a long way for you in your retirement years.
1: Well, that's the goal. Working to help us make our money go further. That's what you do every day, Frankie.
0: Yep.
1: 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So give us a call, 610-440-3722. 2. We've opened up 5 spots on the calendar just for radio listeners today. 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It begins with a complimentary review if you're over 55 and you've saved at least $500,000. So be one of the first 5 to call right now. Let's set a time on the calendar. 610-440-3722. That's 610-440-3722. You can take a minute to make that call. Then you've got your statements. What you have is your retirement plan, but it's only in black and white. So we're going to ask Frank and Frankie about their process of bringing those black and white statements into a full color picture of the life you can have in retirement. That's when we're back with more of Empower Your Retirement on News Radio 790 WAEB right after this.
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1: 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Back to summertime. We have been talking about, Frank, you've been bopping all around, rubbing elbows with all kinds of people. And you were recently in Florida. So the Murray brothers, Bill Murray, we know, actor, comedian. He's one of our great American sons. But he and his brothers actually do this charity golf tournament every single year. And so you were there again this year.
3: Yeah,
1: it's a fun time.
3: Yeah,
1: I've seen pictures and heard stories. Yeah. It's a good time.
3: Yes, Heather. I've been there 3 times. I got to play in the Caddyshack Invitational, mm-hmm. and I think by now I hold the course record for most strokes. But
1: everybody's got a record of some kind.
3: it's so much fun because you get to hang out with Bill and his buddies and other comedians, the musicians, and his brothers were all around him, and his son and his nephew. And I said, Bill, I love the movie Stripes. Is there a possibility that you could do a Stripes 2? And if you do a Stripes 2, could you still win the push-up bet? Oh, my God. You should have seen his brothers laughing and razzing him just like brothers do. It was a great time.
1: Yeah. As brothers do it, to your point.
3: Yes.
1: There's a strong family bond going on there. Something else that Bill Murray talked about in this conversation, he pointed out how he's been a lifelong Chicago Cubs fan. So when he was growing up, when he was little, first becoming a Cubs fan in the 50s, well, of course, back then that meant, you know, sitting there with that tiny little black and white TV screen, you know, adjusting the rabbit ears, trying to get that signal. So it was interesting because he was talking about in this conversation when we sat down with him recently, he shared the moment when he first finally got to go to Wrigley Field as a young boy and how that experience was for him. This is Bill Murray telling that story.
4: When we got to the ballpark and we started to walk up the stairs to the interior of the ballpark, and my brother said, wait, and he put his hands over my eyes and he said, okay, walk up. And I walked up the last few steps and he took my hands away and I saw all this green and all this ivy and the scoreboard and the grass. And it just, it's unforgettable what it looks like. This, I'd never seen it in color. It was like seeing an amazing impressionist painting. My God, look what it does to me. It really was an amazing experience.
1: All these years later, he teared up sharing that story about seeing something like that in this vivid, bright color in person, in real life. And it made me think about what you guys do, because every single day, folks from all around the Lehigh Valley, they come to you. They've got retirement in black and white. They have the statements. They have the paper. And you get the opportunity to say, okay, and you take that black and white statement and you put a full color picture in front of them of what their retirement actually will look like. Describe that process, the work that you do.
3: You know, I think I could best describe it by telling the story of I think the moment that Frankie decided that he was going to come into this business. And it was when Frankie was a teenager. He was about 16 years old. And what were you doing for us?
0: I was an intern
3: for us. That's right. And he had asked me if he could come into the conference room and see what was going on, because, mm-hmm. you know, he'd noticed people come in. And they were like nervous and this and that. And then he noticed people leave and they were really happy, you know. And he happened to come in with this one woman, and her husband had recently passed away. Mm-hmm. And, you know, she was very upset, mm-hmm. and very nervous. And she didn't know if she could make ends meet, you know. And, you know, her friends were, you know, doing things that she didn't think she could do, you know. And when I sat with her, and Frankie was sitting here on my left and she was to my right, and I sat here and I told her, I said, listen, not only are you going to be able to live on the minimum that you think you can live, but you can actually live on $20,000 a year more. Mm. And when I said that, tears just started flowing. She said, you know, I've been living so frugally. I didn't think I could afford to go out for lunches with my friends, to go and do some of the things that they do. And now I can. And that means such a difference to me. And I think that made a heck of a difference for Frankie as well.
0: Yeah, it was very eye-opening to be able to see what the impact we could have on people's lives was.
1: Sure.
0: And it was something to be able to see this firsthand. This is what's going on. Like, you can have that conversation with somebody and show them that they don't have to stress anymore going into retirement.
1: Right.
0: For some people, they hear, oh, you can spend $20,000 more. Yeah, that's a number on a piece of paper. But when you can see it and you could visualize, well, what does that look like for me? In this woman's situation, she was like, well, I don't have my husband anymore, but I still have my friends. And I want to be able to go out for lunches. I want to be able to go on weekend trips. I want to be able to do some of these things that I've been putting off because I didn't think it was financially possible.
1: Right.
0: And to be able to liberate people and show them that they don't have to stress, they don't have to worry, that we can work together with them and say, all right, let's turn on that income. It's an extra $20,000 a year. Your job is to figure out how to spend it. Our job is to make sure that you can get it. And so we have that conversation. We show them, this is what it could look like for you. This is your situation. Let's talk about your goals. Let's talk about what we can do to help you get to where you want to be in your retirement years. And so we create that plan with all of that in mind and then adjust that plan as necessary. So if things are doing better, maybe it's up to $25,000 you can get per year. Maybe if things go worse, maybe it's $15,000 more you can get per year. But these are the things that we want to look into as we talk about you, your goals, what you want to accomplish throughout the course of your retirement years. And so if you want to have that conversation today, we're opening up 5 spots to be able to have that conversation and talk about, well, what do you want to accomplish and how can we get you there, so we can draw that picture up and show you the strategies you can use throughout the course of your retirement to help you potentially be able to retire sooner or be able to get more income out of your portfolio in retirement so you can take control and do the things that you want to do in your retirement. So to make that happen, all you have to do is give us a call. Our number is 610-440-3722. That's 610-440-3722.
3: We recently had one of these eye-opening appointments with a nice couple that had come in. They were both 59 years old. They had went to one of our dinner workshops. They're from Bethlehem. They wanted to retire at 65. They put together $1 million to save. but they needed an income of about $75,000 a year after tax, and they wanted to make sure that was going to grow up with inflation so that they could live the kind of lifestyle that they wanted to live. And they you know, they were a little doubtful, and we showed them what we could do, and Frankie's going to share that with you.
0: Yeah, so basically they needed to bridge the income gap. They had a few years left until the Social Security income was going to be turned on, so they need $75,000 for 2 years, or roughly about $150,000. And so we said, all right, well, after that, you still have about $850,000 left, even if there's no growth or no return. And after that Social Security is on, you're going to be getting 65 of your $75,000 of income coming in from there. So you're really only going to need $10,000 plus interest, plus inflation, plus taxes. And so we're going to make sure that you're getting that income from your portfolio. And at that point, you're taking less than 2% out per year. Our returns were projected over that 25-year period over 8%. So your portfolio is really going to be growing over the course of your retirement rather than going down. And so we looked at their current portfolio, and their current portfolio was doing right around 5.5%. So we were looking at a huge difference in returns over a 25-year period, roughly about a 2.5% to 3% rate of return difference over a long period of time. And so that's roughly about $29,000 on average per year in additional interest that they would be getting in their investments. And just by replacing some of the bond funds that they had with fixed index annuities and some of the market funds, we were able to get them that higher projected long-term rate of return. Also able to show them how to create a more tax-efficient portfolio. And by getting everything set up the right way, we were able to show roughly about an extra $20,000 more of income per year that they could be getting over the next 20, 30, 40 years of their retirement years. And so that's the type of difference that we bring to the table, is that planning, to be able to show with that roadmap, showing where are we at? Is there anything we could be doing better? How can we make it better? How can we get the most out of our portfolio in our retirement? You guys work so hard to save this money. Let's also work hard on our side to make sure that you're getting that from that portfolio, from that money, efficiently in your retirement years, so that you can enjoy it. And so you're not having to stress about what does it look like, and knowing confidently that you can spend without running out of money in your retirement years. And so if you want to be able to find out what that number is for you, how much income you can live on, when you can retire, and how to make your portfolio a little bit better, give us a call, and we're going to be able to put together a complimentary retirement roadmap for you. That number to dial is 610-440-3722. If you're 55 and older and you've saved $500,000 more for your retirement, give us a call right now. That number is 610-440-3722.
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6: A milestone American birthday. I'm Angelo Bavaro, Fox News. Ahead of today's 4th of July festivities in D.C., President Trump ushered in the nation's 250th birthday from Mount Rushmore in South Dakota Friday night.
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6: And New York City is celebrating by holding 8 ball drops in Times Square, the first one at midnight local time. Each ball drop will take place at midnight for every American time zone. The federal government launching a new investment program.
8: The Trump administration's new Trump accounts officially launched today, allowing parents and guardians to open tax-advantaged investment accounts for children under 18. U.S. citizen children born between January 1st, 2025 and the end of 2028 are eligible for a one-time $1,000 contribution from the Treasury Department once an account is established. Families, employers, and others can also contribute each year with the money invested in broad U.S. stock market index funds. The funds generally can't be accessed until age 18, when they can be used for approved expenses like college, buying a first home, or starting a business. Matt Murphy, Fox News.
6: The Sail 4th 250 Parade of Sail is underway in New York Harbor, but not everybody got the view they paid for. Overnight storms heavily damaged the premier access viewing area on Governor's Island, forcing organizers to cancel the sold-out section and issue refunds to ticket holders. Other viewing areas remain open as more than 30 tall ships from around the world sail past the Statue of Liberty. 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
1: 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Summer's here, guys. Vacation season is upon us. And listen, the lectures that we could say, we should lean into radio listeners right now. How much time did you spend planning for your vacation this summer versus how much time have you not put in planning for your retirement?
0: You're just outing them all, Heather.
1: I know. Yeah. I'm poking the bear already.
3: It is a wonderful time of year because you do get to, you know, spend that vacation time, you know, a little bit with family and all of that stuff. It's just fantastic. But, you know, like you're saying, you know, retirement can be a 30-year vacation.
1: Hopefully,
3: you know?
1: That's the goal.
3: Yeah. And we want to do it right. You know, we want to make sure that we have all the ducks in a row and that we're doing everything right so that we can maximize our income and a situation so that we can really enjoy those 30 years as well, you know?
1: That's right.
3: And so it does take a little time to put aside and to do that proper planning.
1: That's right. One of the things that you guys work so hard to emphasize to folks when it comes to planning for what's hopefully going to be a 20, 30, 40 year vacation, if you will, in retirement, using our money to its best ability, stretching every dollar and making it as efficient as possible. Top priority for everything, every plan that you build at A Better Way Financial. So let's talk about one of the areas that you focus in on and you point out to everybody that you work with. How can we do better with our tax strategy for retirement? We're all seeing that national debt clock just tick up and up and up. We all feel that taxes might come back to bite us even as we get into retirement. So the conversation around Roth conversions has been a big hot topic for the past five to 10 years. We do it in effort to move a little money at a time. We take money from our IRA, convert it to a Roth IRA. We pay the taxes along the way in effort to create tax savings and tax-free income later on. However, when you are doing a Roth conversion, if you do it wrong, it can create, it can trigger higher taxes, higher Medicare premiums, and even cost you in deductions. Are the calculations of a Roth conversion so razor thin that it's that easy to mess it up when you try to do it yourself?
3: Well, let me say this, Heather. You know, you mentioned that when you do it wrong, it can do those things.
1: Yeah.
3: I want to also add, when you do it right, it can do those things too.
1: Okay.
3: But in the end of the story, are you doing the right thing? I mean, if you're doing Roth conversions and for, you know, let's just say, throw a number, 3 or 4 years, you may have to pay higher Medicare premiums. However, if down the road that saves you from having to pay higher Medicare premiums for 15 or 20 years, well, that just changes the scenario. Rather than just looking at that 1 year and saying, oh my goodness, I have to pay, you know, more in Medicare. And you know what? You do a Roth conversion, you're going to have to pay more taxes this year. And, you know, it's part of the deal. But, you know, when we use the financial planning software and we work the numbers, we're able to tell, is this the right thing to do or is it the wrong thing to do? We don't always recommend Roth conversions.
1: Okay.
3: And we show people quantitatively how much of a difference it will make in their lifetime.
1: Okay.
0: So this is all about where you're at and seeing what are the goals for your retirement. And if one of those goals is to pay less money in taxes, then that's something we're going to focus on here at A Better Way Financial. And it's not necessarily just a goal to pay less in taxes this year. If you're looking at how to pay less in taxes this year, then you shouldn't come see a tax planner. You should just see a tax accountant, because what they do is they focus on a 1 year picture. Whereas for a tax planner, we're focusing on how do we minimize your taxes over the next 10, 20, 30 years within your retirement years. And so what we're going to do is we're going to look out over that time horizon and see what options we have. Should we do some of these Roth conversions? And like you're saying, Heather, it is pretty razor thin as far as what is that right amount to convert? Because if you do convert over a certain threshold, you can't really undo it. You can't say, all right, well, I actually, can I do 10,000 less than what I initially did? You can't undo it. So okay. What you have to do is you have to find out on the front end, where am I at? What does my total income look like? If you had a surprise at the end of the year, oh, actually, I've 10,000 in capital gains that I didn't consider. Well, then that could affect this as well. Or you receive an inheritance or you sell a property. Things like that can affect your Roth conversions. And so you want to be really careful about knowing what that income is prior to doing the Roth conversions as well. Because if you do go over a certain bracket, there are thresholds for the first one is going to be the One Big Beautiful Bill Act, OBA, where they increased your standard deduction if you're over age 65. You get up to either $6,000 or $12,000, depending on if you're single or married. And so if your income is over $75,000 single or $150,000 married, well, now you're starting to erase some of that deduction. And so is that additional amount for the Roth conversion justifiable for that loss of the deduction that you're getting? And then it happens again when it comes to the Medicare threshold. So this is at roughly about $109,000 and $218,000, whether you're single or married. So $109,000 single, $218,000 married, that if you're over that threshold, well, now you have to pay more in your Medicare premiums. And then there's additional jumps from there as well. And so is that worth having that done, or is it not worth having that done? So what we can do is we can map out, well, let's include those in the calculations. What does this look like over the next 20 to 30 years and see how do we make sure that we're minimizing your tax bill in your retirement years? And so what we do is we create a retirement tax plan for you, showing you what options you have, what strategies you can utilize, and how much to convert so that you're staying within those brackets, making sure that you're getting the most out of the tax planning that you can and paying the least amount that you can over the course of your retirement years. And if you haven't had anybody go through this with you and you haven't learned what strategies you can use, or maybe you've heard of Roth conversions, but you don't necessarily know what is the right dollar amount, how can I start doing this planning today? Give us a call and we'll start to develop that complimentary retirement tax plan for you. Our number is 610-440-3722. If you're 55 and older and you've saved $500,000 more for your retirement, give us a call right now at 610-440-3722 for us to put together that retirement tax plan for you.
3: You know, Heather, there are so many folks out there that are working so hard in the Lehigh Valley, and you know, they work hard. They're doing a lot of things the right way. They're saving. You know, they're putting together their portfolios and they want to retire and they want to do it right. And every once in a while, they realize, you know what? Am I doing everything the right way? Especially when it comes to taxes. We had a couple come in. They were from Easton. They came to one of our dinner workshops. They did a really, really nice job of saving. They had $3.6 million accumulated. They were conservatively spenders, you know, they said they wanted to live on $75,000 a year, but they were concerned about taxes. They, you know, they felt like, you know what, they were starting to pay a lot in taxes, and they had a feeling, you know, that it might get a lot worse, you know, and they said, you know what, let's just talk to these folks here at A Better Way Financial and let's see if we can do anything better. And that's exactly what we did, isn't it, Frankie?
0: Yeah, we looked into their tax picture, and that was their concern, and rightfully so, because they were going to be at a point where they're going to have to start paying those taxes on the required minimum distribution. So within the next decade or so, they had to start paying the RMD taxes. And this was something that was just going to balloon because they had so much of their money in IRAs that as they hit that RMD age, that percentage would just keep on going up every single year throughout the course of their retirement. And so we looked at different things that they could do. One of the things they could do was qualified charitable distributions. So they already gave money to charity. We said, let's have that come out of your IRA so you don't have to pay any taxes on it and the charity doesn't have to pay any taxes on it. We looked into, they had CDs. We said, all right, well, let's, instead of having to pay the taxes every year on these CDs, let's move them to the market side where if you hold it for longer than 1 year, you're not going to have to pay taxes on that growth until you take that income out. And so we looked at doing it that way, and we were able to make it so that instead of having to pay those taxes at ordinary income tax rates like they would with the CDs, it would then be long-term capital gains tax rates, which at their income level was 0%. So trying to lower the taxes there. And then we looked in those Roth conversions. In their case, it didn't make sense to do big Roth conversions right now. It made sense to do smaller Roth conversions over the next decade plus to be able to get more and more growing tax-free incrementally each year. And so we were keeping them within that 12% tax bracket. So keeping them at that lower income level, not having to pay as much in taxes there. Currently, about a quarter of the portfolio was tax-free already. We were building that up to about half of the portfolio, or at that point, around $4.7 million of tax-free money growing in their Roth IRAs after these conversions, which by incrementally making everything a little bit better when it came to their tax planning, we were showing them that they could save a projected over $1.9 million in taxes over the course of their retirement.
3: You know, Frankie, that's a lot of money. You know, and there's a lot of folks out there that are doing things the right way. They are savings. They are trying to do the best that they can. You know, a lot of folks think, oh, they can go to their accountant and get this type of work done. But most accountants don't do that type of work either. They're accountants. They're not tax planners. $1.9 million, that's a huge number. So it is really, really important to really understand this. And we encourage people to give us a call.
0: And so saving $1.9 million projected in taxes is huge. But what does that really mean? It means that it's more money that you can spend in your retirement years. In this couple's case, they could spend more than that $75,000. They could spend actually more than double that amount, around $98,000 more. So they go up to $173,000 per year, plus increases each year for inflation, without running out of money. So we were able to find what that income figure was and say, all right, well, here's what we have. We could either stay at the current income level, or we can go all the way up to this new income level, or we can go anywhere in between. So you can see and find that right income number for you. And so that's what we work together with them to help find during that complimentary retirement tax plan, where we're just developing that plan and showing them, how do we protect you? How do we save you money in taxes over the course of your retirement years? And so if you haven't had one of those drawn up for you and you're looking to see, how do I save money? Maybe you feel like you've already paid your fair share in taxes already and don't feel like you want to pay more. Well, give us a call. Let us run the numbers. Let us see, is there anything that we can do better for you throughout the course of your retirement so you're paying less in taxes? All you have to do is give us a call. We're opening this up right now for the next five callers. So if you're 55 and older and you save $500,000 or more for your retirement, give us a call for your own complimentary retirement tax plan. That number to dial is 610-440-3722. Again, that's 610-440-3722.
1: There's been a lot of talk about Roth conversions, but before you go making one, ensure that it works right for your plan and your goals. That's what Frank and Frankie and the entire team are here to help you figure out. Again, that number, 610-440-3722. Call right now to set a time on the calendar. Start the conversation about your own retirement tax plan review. 610-440-3722. All right, I want to talk investment strategy because of the shift that we have to make for retirement with our market investments. Frankie, in our working years, we're doing just that. We work for decades. We earn, we save. Hopefully, we're growing our savings through market investments. And after decades of saving, we're considered long-term investors. But the weird dynamic that's happening, I feel like, for retirees now is how long we are living in retirement. For many retirees, they're in retirement just as long as they were in their working years. Sometimes 20, 30, 40 years in retirement. And yet, we shouldn't be thinking about our money with long-term investor perspective anymore. Why does this change as we enter in retirement? And how should we change our investing philosophy for this next phase of life?
0: Well, I think you still, in some aspects, are considered a long-term investor. Because like you're saying, Heather, you might be alive another 20, 30, 40 years in your retirement. And so some of those funds you're not going to touch for a good 10, 20, 30, 40 years. And so with those funds that you're not touching for a while, you can invest those long-term. But what changes from the time that you're in your working career versus the time that you're in your retirement is that now you're going to need to start taking funds out of your investments. And with those funds, you're no longer a long-term investor because you need to start taking some of that income out. And so you want to have some of the portfolio in a position that you can take that income out without long-term repercussions, without problems for the future of the portfolio. For instance, let's say you had all of your funds in the stock market and you're in your 20s, your 30s, your 40s with another 10, 20, 30 years until retirement. Well, that's not a problem because when the stock market crashes, I said when, not if.
1: Right.
0: These stock markets crash on average every 6 to 7 years.
1: Yeah.
0: There's a decline of 20% or more on average. And so this is something that we see very frequently that you're going to probably see another 3, 4, 5, 6, 7, 8 times in your lifetime mm-hmm. are those stock market crashes where they go down 20% or more. And so if you're in your working career and this happens, you're okay because every time that that crash has happened, that market has reached new heights after that. And overall, you've averaged a really strong rate of return all the while. And so it's not a problem. You don't need to change anything in your 20s, 30s, 40s, and early 50s. But as you're getting closer to your retirement years, if there's a stock market crash right before you retire,
1: yeah,
0: that can mess up your plan big time. Because okay. let's say you had $1 million in your 401k, and then it's 2008, the stock market goes down 50%, you want to retire in 2009, and now you're at $500,000? That's going to make a huge difference in your retirement. Now you have half of the amount of money to be able to draw that income from.
1: Right.
0: So as you get into your retirement years, you need to shift some of the risk. You need to have some more balance in the overall portfolio. You don't want to have it all invested in the stock market. Because if there is that crash of 50%, and again, this is a worst case scenario here that we've seen in the past 20 years,
1: right.
0: is a 50% decline. But if this happens, well, we need to be able to draw from a portion of the portfolio that hasn't lost money. You don't want to sell low yeah. on the market investment because once you start doing that, then it's going to take even longer for that money to recover when the market comes back up because that money that you take out, that doesn't go back up because it's out. It's no longer part of the investment earning money for you. And so you want to change some of the way that you invest as you get closer to your retirement years. And so what we do here at A Better Way Financial is we set up some of the portfolio where it has market risk and some of the portfolio where it has no market risk. And with those market investments, you're going to get returns that are very similar to the overall stock market. That's at least the design of the portfolio, is to mimic or get close to the overall stock market. But with the other part of the portfolio, you're likely going to earn a little bit less than the stock market. Why? Because you're not taking the risk of the stock market. So because it's not getting as much risk exposure, it's also not projected to get as high of a return. We're looking at roughly about 1% to 2% less in overall return, which is still a very decent rate of return for money that's not going to have any losses when the stock market goes down. Now, how much should we have in the market account versus mm-hmm. how much we should have in the no market risk investments? Well, that depends on your personalized risk tolerance. And we do a discovery meeting where we get to really understand where you're coming from. What are your goals? Maybe you had a 2008 experience and you lost 50% and you said, I'm never going to invest that much in the stock market again.
1: Yeah.
0: Maybe you had a different experience. Maybe you've seen, okay, well, the market goes down, the market comes up, and I've averaged a really, really good rate of return and I feel comfortable having more money in the market. These things are different for everybody. Not everybody should have the same risk tolerance. And so we gauge what your personal risk tolerance is. And then when we design that custom-made retirement portfolio for you, we make sure that you're not in a position where you lose more than you feel comfortable with. So we look into your specific circumstances and develop that retirement roadmap showing you what we can do to get you the income that you need in your retirement years while not taking more risk than you feel comfortable with.
1: Okay, and want to remind you listening, if you've got questions about your own risk levels and how to better adjust for retirement, give us a call, 610-440-3722. Let's set a time on the calendar to start the conversation about a risk review of your savings and investments. We've opened up 5 spots on the calendar just for radio listeners today. 610-440-3722. If you're 5 to 10 years from retirement and you've saved at least $500,000, that's where you're really going to see the benefits of this kind of planning take effect at A Better Way Financial. They want to show you what they can do for you. 610-440-3722. Obviously, it's a big conversation because I think about how we are taught to be in our working years. When we start out, you know, at 22 years old, then you arrive on retirement's doorstep 40 years later, and suddenly, you know, in the snap of a finger, in a moment in time, you're supposed to know how to completely shift your mindset. Well, no, of course you're not. It's not a natural feeling for any of us, but that's exactly why you guys do the work that you do at A Better Way Financial, Frankie, helping folks transition into this next phase. So can you share more about an example of how that works?
0: Yeah, I'd be happy to. And so this is something people are calling in, you know, on the radio show, or we're doing these dinner workshops. They come in, they get referred to us, and we talk about, well, where are you at? What does it look like? What can we do to help improve your retirement?
1: Yeah.
0: And so there was a couple that came in. They were referred to us just the other week. We talked about their financial situation. They did an excellent job saving. They saved around $1.6 million for their retirement, and they needed roughly about $80,000 of income per year.
1: Okay.
0: And so what we did is we looked into how your portfolio is performing, if there was anything that we could do to improve it. Over the past 25 years, they were getting a decent rate of return, around a 6.5% rate, but the level of risk was more than they felt comfortable with. It was around 32%. They didn't want to go down more than 25 to 27%.
1: So we said, all right, well, let's know that the risk level was that high when they first came in, or were they kind of feeling like, we think that it's too risky, we don't know, and this is where you come in with the math?
0: Well, most people don't. Most people don't know where they're at as far as risk goes. They don't know, am I taking more risks than I feel comfortable with? Or sometimes they do, and they know that they should take less risk, but they didn't really know how. They don't know what investment options they have. They're like, well, I don't want to invest in a bank. I don't want to invest in CDs or savings. Those don't really earn me a lot of interest.
1: Yeah.
0: And I just want better options.
1: Okay.
0: And so that's why they come here. And we talk about, well, what are the safe money options that you can get a better rate of return? Mm-hmm. And so we look into what we can do to get a good rate of return on the market side, what we can do to get a good rate of return on the safe money side. This is primarily using fixed indexed annuities instead of the bonds, or instead of other types of structures such as CDs and savings accounts and things like that, can usually get a better rate of return for our clients while not taking any additional market risk with those funds. And so looking into how do we strategize, how do we get the highest rate of return that we can while not taking any more risk than our clients feel comfortable with. And with this couple, we were able to structure it so that they were able to reduce some of that risk and still get a higher projected rate of return over that 25-year period. Instead of around a 6.5% rate of return, we're looking at about a 7.7% rate of return over that same 25 years.
1: Okay.
0: And though that doesn't sound like a huge difference, in dollar terms, we're talking about $21,000 more of income per year, of extra interest per year. So
1: really,
0: that can really make a huge difference when you're compounding it over a 10, 20, 30, 40-year time period, such as retirement could be. And so when we set everything up the right way, when we looked into their tax picture and showed them what we can do to save money in taxes, we were able to show them how to save over $275,000 in taxes over the course of their retirement years. And just looking at it from that lens of what can we do to make your retirement better?
1: Yeah.
0: And so when we looked at that, we said, hey, you guys are currently living on $80,000 of income per year. Having everything a little bit better than where it's at currently, we're able to get it up to $160,000
1: of
0: income that you can be spending per year. So an extra $80,000, doubling their income from where they were at today. And
1: not
0: so,
1: by saving more, just by adjusting the plan and implementing tax strategy and different risk strategies.
0: Exactly, Heather. That's all it was. It wasn't like, oh, now you have to save hundreds of thousands of dollars more to be able to get these results. It's you already did your savings. You did the hard part.
1: Yeah.
0: Just come on in and let's see what we can do, what minor changes we can make to make a huge major impact in your retirement. Maybe you can spend twice the amount that you're currently spending, as it is in this case with this couple. Maybe it's not that drastic. Maybe it's only $10,000 or $20,000 more. But hey, $20,000 more of income per year, I mean, wouldn't that be nice? What if you won a small lottery where you're getting $20,000 more that you have to spend every year? I would sign me up for that. That sounds awesome.
1: Yep. Yep.
0: But all you have to do is see where you're at, see what you can do, see what can be improved.
1: Okay.
0: And if you want to learn what we can do for your specific circumstances, give us a call, 610-440-3722. And we'll be able to set up a time to go over your personal circumstances and see what we can do to help make your retirement better.
1: If you're 5 to 10 years from retirement and you've saved at least $500,000, that's where you're really going to see the power of the kind of planning they do at A Better Way Financial take effect. 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We're going to give you a minute to make that call while we take a quick break. Then we'll be back with more of Empower Your Retirement on News Radio 790 WAEB right after this.
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20: Hey there, I'm Jason Alexander, and this is my dear friend, Peter Tilden.
21: Hey, Jay. By the way, the script says best friend.
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20: Mm-hmm, because we had two things in common. Number one, we like to argue about everything, driving, food, music.
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21: 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Jerry Seinfeld wondered why they refused to make the stall door go all the way to the floor in a public bathroom, but he didn't get an answer. We did, by reaching out to an expert.
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21: 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How about that?
20: Really? No, really?
21: 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So we spoke to some of the biggest champions of the hot dog eats hot dog world of competitive eating to get the answer. 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
28: 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Next week on Netflix, Monday, the stand-up special, Jeff R. Curry, Nice to Meet You. Next Thursday on Netflix, the debut of the remake of Little House on the Prairie, Season 1. Next Friday, the Netflix documentary film special, Shipwrecked, Nightmare at Sea. Next Sunday on Netflix, Love is Blind UK, After the Altar. Next Tuesday on Amazon Prime Video, the launch of the new anime series, The Ghost in the Shell. 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Next Wednesday over on Paramount Plus, the debut of the action drama movie, War Driver. Next Thursday on Peacock, the premiere of The Five-Star Weekend, starring Jennifer Garner. 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And next Sunday at 9 p.m. Eastern on MGM Plus, the debut of the new drama The Westies, starring J.K. 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
1: 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We look forward to seeing you at one of our events. It's a great place to come around your fellow pre-retirees and retirees, meet with the guys, get some information, and to find out how you can better prepare for this next phase of life. In fact, maybe you're already wondering, because for so many folks, they see it. They see their neighbor, or maybe, you know, that cousin in their family that lives in the other state, or even a coworker who has already retired. And you bump into them at the grocery store. They are doing great. And you were wondering, how is it that they're doing so well? Well, there is an article on gobankingrates.com that says that person, you know, that looks like they're doing so great, they probably did four things. And those are: one, they saved aggressively. Two, they focused on income streams. Three, they thought out their risk level. And four, they planned for unexpected expenses in retirement. Guys, what do you think of this list? And is there anything that you would add to it?
3: Well, you know, Heather, that's a pretty good list. You know, there are a couple of things I would add to it. You know, one is definitely tax planning.
1: Okay.
3: Because tax planning can make a world of difference, especially in your retirement years.
1: Right.
3: And

0: conversation, having an open conversation. A lot of times people haven't even thought about their retirement planning until they're retiring or until they're 5 or 10 years from retiring. But that's something that you can start at any time. It's never too early to start planning for your retirement to say, all right, well, here's what I can do to incrementally make my position even better for my retirement. Where can I cut some expenses that I don't need to pay for? Where can I save more into my 401k or into my investments? How do I protect myself from the next market crash? What options do I have? And do I have an emergency fund if something goes wrong to be able to protect myself from unexpected expenses? And so having these four things looked at, as well as having the tax planning and the retirement planning looked at, all make a huge difference going into your retirement planning. Can really add to peace of mind in your retirement, because you're not having to stress about, well, when's the next major market crash, or what's going to happen that's going to derail my portfolio or derail my investments or derail my retirement. These are things we want to protect you from. We want to make sure that you have a plan in place to look into every piece of your retirement and making sure that you have the protections in place there. And so this is what we do. We have a conversation about, what does your retirement look like for you? What do you want to get out of your retirement? What does that look like? It's not the same for everybody. For some people, retirement looks like, hey, I want to work part-time for the next 5 years till I'm 65, and then I'll retire then. Or maybe I want to volunteer at the church, and that's what I want to spend my time doing. Or I want to be on the golf course a lot, or whatever the case may be for your specific goal and dreams in your retirement. These are the things that we discuss during that discovery meeting, where we're going to get together and talk about, what do you want to accomplish? How are we planning on doing it currently? And what adjustments can we make to make that plan work even smoother and even better in your retirement years? And so these are the things that we want to discuss. And we're also going to be able to build complimentary for you a retirement roadmap, showing you the strategies you can use to help you achieve those goals in your retirement years. And so if you're listening to this and saying, that sounds really good, I want to have that conversation started, I haven't really thought about what my retirement could look like or what I want to do with it, or maybe you have thought about it and you're thinking, maybe there's something I could be doing better, give us a call. We're going to be able to put together a complimentary retirement roadmap for you. If you're 55 and older and you save $500,000 or more for your retirement, give us that call and we'll be able to start that conversation with you. The number 610-440-3722. Again, that's 610-440-3722. 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
1: You know, Heather, so many people out there, they've saved, they've worked hard, they, you know, they're trying to save up to have a terrific retirement, but some of them have not really planned out the retirement part. You know, a lot of people are sitting there and, you know, they've never done retirement before, you know, and they don't know. They don't know what
2: goal
1: what
2: is
1: they
2: one
1: need
2: time
1: to do
2: for all of us.
1: Exactly. And we talk about a retirement roadmap. Why? Because it can help you optimize all the different factors. It can help you, you know, save money on your taxes. It can help you improve your investments, make sure that they align with your risk tolerance, make sure you're taking Social Security at the right times that are best suited for you. All of these different things, and they can make such a difference in your life. We had a couple come in from Macungie. They were in their mid-60s. They saved $3.5 million. And you know what? They wanted to live on $125,000 a year. But they said they didn't, you know, they didn't really know if they were doing it right. They didn't know if they were doing all the things that they should be. So they said, you know what? Let's do one of these retirement roadmaps and let's see what kind of difference it can make in our lives.
0: And looking at it for them really made a huge impact, because we started with their investments. We said, all right, well, how's everything going with your investments? They said, well, it's keeping pace. It's doing well. And so we dissected it. We said, all right, well, if we held the same investments that you have today over the past 25 years, you would have averaged right around a 5.5% rate of return. They said, that's not really that great, but at least over the past 5 to 10 years, it's been a little bit better with the markets being better. I said, yeah, it has been, but there's going to be ups and downs for the market. And we want to make sure that during those ups and downs, we're getting as good of a return as we can for you guys. Their drawdown was around 23%. So if the market went down by 50%, they would go down about half of the overall market.
2: Okay.
0: And they said, we can tolerate more risk than that. We're comfortable with the market. We don't mind seeing the ups and downs, but we want to get a better rate of return if we can. And so we looked at over the same 25-year period with our recommendations, we were able to bump that up to around a 7% rate of return over that same period. And the drawdown went up as well, as roughly about 30%.

0: 33%, but around a 1.5% higher rate of return over a 25-year period is going to make a substantial difference, especially for their asset level. They saved around $3.5 million. That's over $50,000 more per year on average in additional return just by tweaking some of the portfolio investments.
1: Got it. Yeah.
0: And then we said, all right, well, that's going to make a huge impact. That's over $50,000 a year in difference for you. And that's after fees net in your portfolio. And then we said, well, what about the taxes? What can we do to save you guys some money in taxes? We looked at their picture, their portfolio. They had a lot of money in 401ks and IRAs. And we said, let's systematically try to transition some of these dollars into Roth IRAs, creating a more tax-efficient, more tax-free portfolio. And over the next 6 years, in the 22% tax bracket, we're going to start to convert some of that money for you. And by doing those conversions, by looking into their tax picture and saving the money in taxes, we were projecting over $970,000 of tax savings in their retirement years, which between the tax savings, between the additional income that they're going to be able to get from the higher rate of return projected, we're looking at about $100,000 more that they could spend per year in their retirement.
1: Wow.
0: And so they were spending $125,000. We were able to go up to right around $225,000 of income that they could either spend or gift or do whatever they wanted to in their retirement. So if they wanted to leave it as a legacy for part of it, we'd show them, all right, well, how do we tax efficiently leave this as a legacy? If they wanted to spend more and or maybe get a vacation home or whatever it is that they wanted to accomplish, we have that conversation. We look into, well, what can we do to make your retirement better? Tell us about your goals. What do you want to do? You saved this money here. You saved it for a reason. So why did we save it? Let's get back to why we saved it. And let's use it for that purpose. Let's use it for what we saved it for. And so having that conversation, discussing your options, talking about what opportunities we can use to make sure that you're always having the right foot forward, trying to step in the right direction when it comes to your retirement planning. And so we're going to be able to build that complimentary retirement roadmap for you. If you're 55 and older and you save $500,000 or more for your retirement, give us a call and we're going to be able to put together that complimentary retirement roadmap. That number is 610-440-3722. 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
1: Frankie, reiterating that point you just made, you saved this money for a reason, and you listening to us on WAEB right now, you are the reason that you saved this money. 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
1: 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Every week, we like to do some baseline financial 101 information. Again, we do this radio program to educate and empower and inform. But when it comes to our finances, even some of the basic stuff can be confusing, guys. I know you see it every day.
2: Absolutely.
1: It's very frustrating. You think you are smart. You raised kids. You've had a career. And here you are standing at the doorstep of retirement. And you're like, huh?
2: There's no courses on this stuff in school.
1: I know. Well, that's why you guys are here. So again, finance 101. Like so many people, when you retire, if you have a 401k, the question then becomes, what do I do with it? What's the best move now? Generally speaking, there are two choices. You can either leave the money in the former company's plan, or you can roll it over to an IRA. So when we retire, if we have a 401k, guys, what should we know about these moves? And what do you recommend to clients?
2: Well, you know, Heather, 401k plans can be awesome, especially during your accumulation stages of life. Okay. I mean, how cool is it that if you're getting your paycheck, before you even get your paycheck, they take the money out for you and save it?
1: Yep.
2: I mean, that is a wonderful thing.
1: Yep.
2: If you have that Roth option where you can put that money in into the Roth option and have it grow for you tax-free throughout the years, that is a wonderful thing. Mm-hmm. And, you know, even some of the choices in that 401k plan for accumulation purposes can be very, very decent choices. You know, a lot of people don't choose the right ones because they don't know which ones they are. But a lot of these 401k plans do have good choices for that.
1: Okay.
2: But when you start approaching retirement, the whole game changes, you know, because now you have to start thinking about all different types of things. Number one is risk. I mean, most of these 401k plans don't really have good options to protect you, you know, in case of market crashes. And I'll tell you what, if you've saved $1 million in your 401k plan and you're looking to retire in the next year or two, and you have a 2008 scenario where the market crashes and now you only have $500,000, how comfortable are you going to be going into retirement?
1: Not very.
2: Not very.
1: No.
2: So, and then you look at the fees inside and you look at all of this different stuff and it becomes an issue, doesn't it?
3: Yeah. Yeah. And this is a question we usually get asked almost every month is, well, what options do I have with my 401k and how does this get taxed? And so we usually look through their options. We show them, all right, well, here's your option. Like you were saying, you could keep it in the 401k. You could roll it into an IRA. And we show them, here's the advantages, here's the disadvantages of keeping it versus rolling it. And a lot of times we're able to show them that they can do a lot better with it in their own IRA and having us manage it rather than keeping it in their 401k.
1: Okay.
3: And then they're wondering, well, if I do make that transition, well, how does that affect me tax-wise? Do I end up paying any money in taxes? I heard that there's a lot of money you have to pay if you take the money out of the 401k. And I said, well, if you take the money out of the 401k and spend it, yes, that you would have to pay taxes in. Okay. But what we can do is we can do a trustee-to-trustee transfer and move that money from your 401k to your IRA. It is a non-taxable event. So you don't have to pay any money in taxes to make that transition. And when it's in that IRA, now you have access to more investment options than you previously did. Mm-hmm. You have options with tax planning that you might not have within that 401k. And we were able to show what you can do with that option there. And so we're able to show them what that looks like as far as tax consequences or lack thereof go. We also do a risk and return analysis. We show them what are the risks and returns of their current 401k or their current portfolio, and what are the risks and returns of what our recommended portfolio is for them. And we show them a lot of times that they could potentially even get a higher rate of return or potentially be able to even lower their risk over the course of their retirement years by consolidating that portfolio and having us manage it. Mm-hmm. But there are some advantages to keeping the funds there. There are also some disadvantages to keeping the funds there. There's some advantages to rolling the funds. There's some disadvantages to rolling the funds. Some of the advantages of keeping the funds where they're at is that there's no required minimum distribution if you're continuing to work past your RMD age. So if you're 73 or 75, depending on what RMD age you have for you, if you're still working at that company, there's actually no required minimum distribution for that 401k. So that can be a benefit of continuing to keep some of those funds in that 401k. They also recently passed a rule of 55. And so with this, if you have the money in your 401k, you can actually distribute those funds, assuming you separated from service. So whether you got laid off, whether you quit your job, whether you got fired, regardless, if you're past age 55 with that most recent employer, you can actually take the money out of that 401k without having to pay that 10% penalty. So you don't have to wait till that age 59 and a half like you would with an IRA.
1: Okay.
3: Now that's a rule of 55 for most positions. For some specialized positions, it's actually age 50. So if you're a firefighter or an EMT or a police officer, that's actually at age 50, you could take the money out of that retirement account without having to pay that 10% penalty.
1: When you say take the money out, do you mean roll it over into an IRA? Because if you just take it out, then that does create tax consequence, even if the fine is not there.
3: So, no, I am saying to take it out as an income distribution.
1: Okay.
3: So
1: oh,
3: if you
1: it.
3: Take
1: okay,
3: it out
1: okay.
3: for
1: got
3: income,
1: it.
3: Like let's say you retire at 55 and you're like, hey, I need some income over
1: income.
3: The next 5 years.
1: You can start taking it as you would normally for most people over 59 and a half. Oh, the numbers, Frankie. This is why we do the Financial 101. It gets so complicated. Mm-hmm. Yeah. Okay, please continue.
3: Exactly. Yeah. Now, that doesn't mean you get out of the taxes. If it's pre-tax money, you still have to pay the taxes.
1: Yeah,
3: so there's no penalty, but you still have to pay the taxes.
1: Okay. Yep. Got it.
3: And so those are something that it's more of a niche thing. But if you retire at 55 or 56 or 57, you need some income.
1: Yeah.
3: Well, that's a place you can tap into it if you don't roll those funds to an IRA. But once you roll those funds to an IRA, you have to wait till 59 and a half to be able to get that money out without the penalty.
1: Okay. Got
3: and so we look into this. We make sure that we're doing everything the right way for you over the course of your retirement years. But some of the disadvantages of keeping the money in the 401k is a lot of them have limited investment options, especially when it comes to safety for your retirement portfolio. I was just looking at another person's situation for what their investment options were within their 401k, and they said, I wanted safety, so I put my money in the stable value fund. And it's been real stable. It hasn't gone up at all. It's like 0 to 1%.
1: Oh, no.
3: I'm like, these are terrible options to be able to grow your money. And so we want to make sure that if you're going to have safe money in your retirement years, that you're getting good growth with it. And we're able to show you strategies within the IRAs that you can get a better growth option than the no market risk options that are provided within the 401ks. Also, not a lot of 401ks allow for Roth conversions within their plans. That some of them have gotten better, but there's still a lot of them out there that don't allow you to do those Roth conversions. And that can be a problem, because if you want to start getting ahead on doing those Roth conversions and transitioning and making more of your portfolio tax-free, you want to be able to do that. And within a 401k, they don't always have that option available. Whereas the IRAs, you can Roth convert those all day long if you needed to. And so that's a disadvantage of keeping in the 401k. There's also can be high fees within the 401ks and some of the mutual funds that are in there. Some of them, it depends on your plan. I've seen, you know, over 1% in some of those fees. And so it's important to make sure that you're not overpaying in fees for the 401k plan. So we look through those options. We make sure that if you're going to keep some of those funds in the 401k, that you're not overpaying and that you're getting a reasonable rate of return. And so if you'd like, we can put together a complimentary risk and return analysis for you, or a 401k x-ray, where we're going to be able to show you what options you have within that 401k. Should we keep things the way that they are? Should we roll it over? Should we show you options to be able to get a better potential rate of return or lower some of that risk, and show you the pros and cons of what it looks like over the course of your retirement years? And so if you're 55 and older and you save $500,000 or more for your retirement, give us a call right now for your complimentary risk and return analysis. The number is 610-440-3722. That's 610-440-3722.
2: You know, we have folks listening to us all the time here on 790 WAEB. We had one fellow, he was listening to us for a while. He decided, you know what, let me go check out that webpage, abetterwayfinancial.com. He went there, he found out we were doing workshops. He decided to come, and then he decided to come in. You know, the fellow was 66 years old. He had $1.6 million saved. He wanted to live on $50,000 a year. But he was concerned. It didn't seem like his portfolio was making enough money, and it also seemed to have too much risk.
3: Mm. Yeah, and we said that you're a perfect candidate for our risk and return analysis. And we found that since 2000, his portfolio only had about a 5.5% rate of return and could lose as much as 35% or $565,000 in a major market crash scenario like 2008. And so what we did is we showed him a recommended portfolio that had around a 7.5% rate of return over that same 25-year period. So on average, about $32,000 more in growth per year. And we also were able to reduce some of that risk down to a 25% drawdown. So if the market crashed, he would have protected an extra $165,000 of his hard-earned money for retirement.
1: Yeah.
3: And so by having that portfolio set up the proper way and the way that we were recommending it, we were able to show him that this could translate to being able to spend more in your retirement years. In fact, you could actually double your retirement income, what we told him. And instead of going to $50,000, you could go over $100,000 of income after taxes coming in per year and growing with inflation over the course of his retirement years. And it all started with him giving us a call for that complimentary risk and return analysis, which we're going to be able to offer for the next five callers here today. So if you're 55 and older and you save $500,000 or more for your retirement, give us a call right now for your complimentary risk and return analysis. The number to dial is 610-440-3722. That's 610-440-3722.
1: You want to retire? You've got a 401k. It should be simple. As Frank and Frankie clarify for us each week here on the radio, it just seems to get more and more complicated as time goes by. 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
7: It's underway. I'm Paul Stevens, Fox News. President Trump delivering remarks at Mount Rushmore in Keystone, South Dakota last night, celebrating the nation on the eve of America 250.
8: This was an incredible, electric show from the president's speech, which really touched on themes of pride in this country, what it stands for, what it represents to the rest of the world, to future generations of Americans, followed up by this incredible pyrotechnics show with the lights timed to the fireworks. You had music playing that also included excerpts of speeches from past presidents. I heard Reagan, I heard JFK. I mean, this was a tour through history of what makes America great. And in person, watching it all playing out before us, I mean, I see a lot of incredible sights in this job, and this was right up there with the best.
7: And that is Fox's Jackie Heinrich on the scene at Mount Rushmore in South Dakota. Meantime, it's going to be a once-in-a-generation celebration all weekend.
9: Today, we commemorate 250 years since the adoption of the Declaration of Independence in 1776. It was a moment our founding fathers declared freedom from Great Britain and the birth of a new nation.
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9: Tampa Bay's Fox 13 capturing folks and local leaders in St. Petersburg, Florida, celebrating outside of City Hall this week. In a statement, Secretary of State Marco Rubio says that declaration and that pledge were the beginning of the most significant political event in the history of the world, the American Revolution. Kristen Goodwin, Fox News.
7: And of course, New York City celebrating as only the Big Apple can, with 8 different ball drops in Times Square in the Big Apple, one for each U.S. time zone, 5 others for the American territories. 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
7: Philadelphia, America's birthplace, now hosting a World Cup showdown today on Independence Day, says our Brian Yenis, who's there.
14: The World Cup's round of 16 begins today. It's France versus Paraguay here in Philadelphia on July 4th. What more could you ask for? It starts at 5 p.m. It is a real David versus Goliath battle, though. France is favored to win the cup. But you know what? Anything can happen. Last night, Cape Verde almost defeating the defending champs Lionel Messi and Argentina. What's being called the best match of the tournament and featuring perhaps the best goal of the tournament. Cape Verde's Sidney Cabral unleashing an unbelievable curling goal to tie Argentina 2-2 in extra time before losing 3-2. Cape Verde is the smallest nation, though, to ever reach the knockout stage.
7: And by the way, numbers-wise, the World Cup this year shattering TV ratings numbers and attendance records. For the first time, more than 5 million fans have attended those matches live. Global music superstar Taylor Swift and NFL star Travis Kelce are now married.
15: Pink digital screens outside Madison Square Garden confirmed the news to the world at 7:30 p.m. Friday. Just married, with an extra T added at the end of just. Fans celebrating outside the venue as Taylor Swift and Travis Kelce's elaborate wedding is in the books. The couple did not have bridesmaids or groomsmen. Instead, her brother Austin Swift served as Taylor's man of honor. Jason Kelce was Travis's best man. The ceremony officiated by friend Adam Sandler. The event, a star-studded affair that included Paul McCartney, Miranda Lambert, Dakota Johnson, Hugh Grant, Mike Vrabel, Aaron Andrews, and more, who partied into the wee hours of Saturday morning. Michelle Polino, Fox News.
7: Iran starting a days-long funeral today for the late Supreme Leader, the Ayatollah Ali Khamenei, months after an airstrike killed him at the start of the ongoing war in the Middle East. He was 86. I'm Paul Stevens. This is Fox News.
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20: 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We're talking about these tropes that everybody's using to attack Elon Musk. And what they don't realize, at the same time they're attacking Elon Musk, they're also attacking the other 4,400 millionaires or plus that Musk made when he took these companies public on Friday. So you're going to attack the guy that was the welder, the guy that was the custodian, the woman that worked in the cafeteria. Good grief, these people are crazy. And yes, I know I'm spending an inordinate amount of time on this today because I want to drill it into everybody's heads that this kind of wealth envy and this kind of march that we're on towards socialism or Marxism, wealth redistribution, somebody pointed on the text line, quit saying redistribution because it wasn't distributed to begin with. Well, in a way, we can play semantics all day. It was distributed. I exchanged some labor and they distributed some money back to me. We made an exchange. But it is wealth redistribution. They truly believe that any money that anybody makes belongs to them. Why don't we just all turn in everything we make? This is the definition of equity. Turn in everything that we make, give it to those yahoos inside the beltway, and then let them decide what each of us should make. How about that? That's what they're asking for. That's what they're arguing for. It's what Bernie Sanders wants to do. That's what Elizabeth Warren's trying to do. That's what AOC, Ilhan Omar, that's what they're all trying to do. And quite frankly, even those who have not gone as far off the deep end as they have, that's what Democrats, and I would argue that even some Republicans, actually believe. We'd just be better off if we just let them make all the decisions for us. Drives me crazy. But back to Bernie Sanders. We were talking how Bernie talks about today, Elon Musk, a trillionaire, pays the same amount into Social Security as somebody making $184,500. If we end that absurdity and lift the cap on taxable income, we can make Social Security solvent. As I said earlier, that's true and completely meaningless. Here's the structural point that Bernie Sanders desperately wants you to ignore or to miss. Social Security was sold to the American people as an earned benefit insurance program, not a welfare transfer program. Capped contributions, capped benefits. That was the original deal, the thing that made it politically survivable for almost 90 years. You don't get to keep the "it's an earned benefit you paid into, hands-off" framing when you're defending the program and then flip to it's a soak-the-rich revenue tap when you need to plug the hole. Pick one or the other. If you lift the cap on contributions, but then you keep the cap on benefits, you have quietly converted Social Security from some sort of retirement or whatever kind of insurance you want to call it into a wealth tax. And you have admitted the program you swore was solvent and earned isn't frank. Frankly, is neither one. But there's a question that ends all of this argument entirely. Strip it all down. Every leftist trope about the wealthy getting away with murder depends on one of two tricks. The first is that fixed pie lie. He has more, so you have less. If that's true, that applies to everyone. I imagine, in fact, I don't even have to imagine. I know there are people in this audience who make less than I do. I must be taking some away from you. So therefore, I must owe you some of what I earn every year. But wait a minute. Checks over my other shoulder. Oh, there are people in this audience that make more than I do. So, hey, I'm not getting my fair share. You're taking from me because you're making more than I am. So you need to pay me some. It's pretty absurd when you put it that way, doesn't it? We all earn what our labor or our investments or whatever we do to earn capital or income or however you want to phrase, we all make an exchange for that. And go back to my kitchen analogy. The economy is the kitchen. And what we want to do is we don't want to make one pie and say that's the economy. We want to be the bakery that makes pies all the time. And we want to keep growing and expanding and making more pies. Every leftist trope about the wealthy getting away with murder depends on one of those two tricks. The fixed pie lie, he has more, so you have less. Or the rate shell game. Look at his rate, never his dollars, and never the corporate tax that's underneath that rate. You pull out either trick and the whole thing falls apart. The pie isn't fixed. Remember Juan the welder I told you about last hour? He proves that. The rate isn't the dollars. The top 1% paying 38.4% of all income taxes proves that. And the $1 trillion that they want to seize, it was created on Friday in real time in front of the entire world. And when it did, it dragged 4,400 working people into millionaire status on its way up. We should be celebrating this, not trying to figure out ways to steal it, which is what they really literally want to do. They want to steal it, to take it away from them. Here's the question I'd put to Senator Warren or Senator Sanders, Alexandria Ocasio-Cortez, or to every one of them. I put this question to every no one should be a trillionaire crusader. And by the way, what happened to the millionaires and billionaires, Bernie? You always used to bitch and moan about the millionaires and billionaires. Are you now just bitching about the billionaires and the trillionaires? So for those of us who, because of the value of our home or real estate or something, might be a millionaire on paper, are you coming after us too? Or are we now safe? Are we safe from your greasy little grubby hands? But the question that I want to put to every single one of them, and I'd make them answer it. Name me a country that taxed and confiscated its way to prosperity. Name me the country where the government decided who got too rich, seized it first, and then the working class came out ahead. You cannot, because it doesn't exist. The Soviets tried it. Venezuela tried it. Every one of them produced equality, equality of misery, with the commissars exempt. They always make themselves exempt. What produces a welder with $1 million is not a wealth tax. It's a warehouse in El Segundo, a man crazy enough to bet on it, and a country that got out of his way long enough to let him build. Oh, the senators, the envious, they're all furious this morning. Not because a working man got rich, but because they couldn't stop it. And deep down, they know that every welder who makes $1 million on his own is probably one less voter who needs a Bernie Sanders or an Elizabeth Warren, or an Alexandria Ocasio-Cortez, or because they live in California or Texas, they don't need one more Democrat. And they're exactly right. It's the Weekend with Michael Brown. Text lines open, 33103, keyword Michael. 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Free to you. I put in the work. Go read it. 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I'll be right back.
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0: Welcome back in here to Clay and Buck. And right as I'm talking to you about people who don't love America, a lot of Democrats. And you already knew that. There are some lunatics, two of them, who were at the very top. Like, I mean, the spire, right? The very top of the Empire State Building. They're dressed in black. I mean, do they have like a Free Palestine banner or something yet, team? Do we know what we know their politics, right? They're not wearing MAGA hats. Wondering what have we got? Do we have any details other than they're clearly communists? They probably run a very tasty but overpriced coffee shop somewhere in Park Slope or, no, not Park Slope. Where do all the cool people live now? Allie, where do the cool people live in Brooklyn? Bed-Stuy? Bushwick. Thank you. Bushwick. I was thinking, Park Slope is like, you know, that's like finance people now. That's like hedge fund people. They're not, you know, that's, you know, oh, look at me advice. I care so much about climate change for my $6 million brownstone overlooking the park. It's a Bushwick, kind of a thing. I don't know what it is, but, I was just in New York maybe, so this is why it's on my mind. The some of the coffee shops there, I'm just like, I know the politics of the people based on the style and placement of their tattoos. There are forearm tattoos that I look at. I'm like, oh, okay. So you were, what were you like? I mean, you can also usually tell by the forearm muscles. It's like, this is like special operations. Where were you in Iraq? You're in Afghanistan. And then there are the forearm tattoos. You're like, so you're an anarchist, huh? And I can usually tell the difference. I can usually just based on that, you know, there's operator tattoos as in military operator, and there's anarchist bring down civilization. I am also making you a delicious, delicious foamy latte tattoos. So I'm just saying that people that are at the top of the Empire State Building right now, they are in the ladder. Anti-ICE. I would have lost money on this, just like apparently I'm going to lose money on England with soccer, which is outrageous. I would have lost money on this because I would have assumed it was a Free Palestine thing, but anti-ICE protesters. Let me tell you, after the Supreme Court decision that just came down, the horrible, horrible 6-3 Supreme Court decision that came down on birthright citizenship, anybody who was a little squeamish, I think, about what is necessary to enforce immigration before, but recognize the gravity and the importance of it, is now like, load them up, send them home. You're not supposed to be here. Load them up, send them home. We have no choice because we're about to be absolutely inundated. I think you're going to see a 10X on birth tourism in this country starting now. I think you're going to also see. Now, the anchor baby thing or people coming across the border thing, a little different because Trump is controlling the border. But people that are coming flying here and trying to do the whole birth tourism thing, I think you're going to see a big increase in that, unfortunately. But let's talk about some happy things again here in a second. America. You know who loves America? A lot of tourists who are good tourists, the tourists we want, who are here for the World Cup. Producer Greg pulled together a montage. They're discovering the amazingness of Walmart and Buc-ee's and Costco and Texas. They love Texas.
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5: 2278, all clear. 80 is clear as well. 611, 33, 309, all looking great. Same with the turnpike and the rest of your roadways. But if you see a traffic problem from your cell phone, call #250 and say Lehigh Valley traffic. I'm Michelle Taylor with your Pentella Data Internet traffic from the News Radio 790 WAEB Traffic Center.
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8: Updated Lehigh Valley forecast from the National Weather Service. Excessive heat warning in effect through tomorrow night. Partly cloudy skies for tonight with a shower, thunderstorm, and a few spots. Low 75. Mostly sunny, hot for tomorrow. Showers and a thunderstorm around 97. Sunday, partly sunny. Showers and thunderstorms likely. High 91.
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15: Fox News, I'm Daria Albinger. Vice President Vance welcomed the tall ships to New York Harbor today and the crowd there to see them on this July 4th, celebrating Independence Day.
16: It is a very American thing to ring in 250 years of American history by parading our naval and Air Force might for the world to see.
15: It's the largest fleet of the world's gray hull military ships and tall ships to sail past the Statue of Liberty. An America 250 capsule was buried today at Independence Hall in Philadelphia, filled with artifacts from every state. House Speaker Mike Johnson was there.
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0: American city and you're staying in the tourist areas, you're very safe. And it's amazing to see how much people, one, they light up when they get to spend actual time with Americans, but also the amount of the lies that they're told, because I think other governments in particular, there's an insecurity complex about America. And there really is, especially with Europeans. Europeans and elite Europeans always try to look down their nose at America. It's like, well, our society is not just more powerful, but also just more prosperous than those countries are. David Harsanyi is a friend of mine. He's a writer over at The Federalist. Great guy. He wrote this book, Eurotrash. You can imagine where he comes from on this. And he pointed out this stat, and it's staggering for so many people. The poorest per capita American state is Mississippi. Now, let's not just take a shot at Mississippi, by the way. If you've seen their, what they've done with education, Mississippi's actually been making some very, very good moves as a state in recent years. But on a per capita basis, you know, it doesn't have a huge city, that doesn't have a Silicon Valley. It doesn't have a Wall Street. It doesn't have some of these major industries. So on a per capita basis, it's the poorest state. It's wealthier than per capita England is. Think about that. Okay. We think of England and it's like, oh, jolly good fellow, like, you know, mansions and manor houses and castles and the royal family. And actually Mississippi, the average Mississippian has more household wealth than the average Englishman. So there is a lot of insecurity from the governments about this because they are inefficient and bureaucratic and they aren't doing a good job of wealth creation, not as good a job as certainly we do here in America. So we are number one in this, my friends. And I think that, like I said, maybe this is too much positivity for you, especially after the, for some of you, after the Supreme Court decisions came down, but we are going into the 250th birthday of this country. And I really want to give you I want to give America a fair hearing and a real birthday celebration. I don't like this. People always tearing it down all the time. And I think that when you look at the reality of it, this place is truly incredible. And we are all so fortunate. Those of us who are Americans, we are so fortunate to live here and be here. And by the way, if you're a Canadian, you know what you're fortunate for? Living next to America. And I think Canadians who are smart all know that. Having a neighbor that is, you know, you're not worried about, North Korea invading Canada anytime soon. Like, we got your back, Canada. You know, there's huge advantages that we bring to all of this. So, yeah, we're great. We're number one. There you go. We'll take some of your calls. And then top of the next hour, I'll talk about the socialists. I'll talk about the socialists. We'll talk about some of the problems now. I did want to spend the first hour on how awesome this place is, but we can discuss. Yes, the communists are trying to ruin it. Yes, yes, yes, I know.
1: Looking for normal in a crazy world? Clay and Buck have your back.
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6: Fox News, I'm Carmen Roberts. President Trump keeps the America 250 celebration going tonight, speaking in Washington before the fireworks light up the National Mall. And it follows his keynote speech last night at Mount Rushmore, where Independence Day collided with politics.
7: Communism is the exact opposite of life, liberty, and the pursuit of happiness. It's death, tyranny, and the pursuit of evil.
6: About 150 million Americans are still under heat alerts along the East Coast. That heat brewed up strong storms for one northeastern state.
8: Strong storms with high winds upending trees and cutting power to thousands across northern and central New Jersey.
6: Fox's Gary Baumgarten. And Venezuela's information ministry says the number of confirmed dead from the earthquakes now 2,954. 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
11: Welcome back into Clay and Buck. Just a couple quick updates. One, Trump is actually in North Dakota. And Greg, where is he? He's at the Roosevelt Library or something? What is it? The Teddy Roosevelt Library. Sorry, I thought he was in the Roosevelt Room in the White House from the press packet I was looking at. So there's that. Also, this duo that climbed to the top of the Empire State Building, they now are getting engaged. So maybe they're not actually anti-ICE protesters, which was what was initially reported. They're just getting engaged, and they're lunatics who want attention. But I don't know. I feel like being that close to the high-frequency radio tower, people are telling me, is like maybe not a very healthy idea. It's also I also think it's not safe to be that high where they are climbing up there. Nonetheless, we are joined by the Czar of Talk. Our friend Michael Berry is with us now, coming to us out of Houston. Listen to him on KTRH and everywhere he's syndicated. Mr. Berry, great to have you. Can I just, I want to get you to weigh in on this first. Have you seen these amazing videos of people from Japan to South Africa to Norway and everything in between who are discovering the wonders and the wondrous people of the great state of Texas? Hello? Do we have Michael Berry? I don't hear him.
12: Yeah, sorry about that.
11: There we go.
12: It is wonderful to see it makes you so proud. There was a quote I read. It said, if you want to hate America, watch the news. If you want to love America, take a road trip across it. And nothing says it better. You know, the things that we take for granted. But, Buck, you know this. Every single day you hear some leftist politician, Democrat, socialist candidate, media member, podcaster trashing our country. And a lot of people forget those people aren't in real America. And these folks who had heard these horrible things projected about us, and now they're coming here and going, wow, Buc-ee's is amazing. The barbecue is amazing. The burgers are amazing. The people are amazing. Everything is plentiful and wonderful and kind and generous. That's not the America we're seeing projected back in the media, but that's the America you and I are living in.
11: I'm just so happy that, one, Texas is getting its due in front of the rest of the world.
12: Oh, yeah.
11: And two, is great, the great state of, and or the Republic of, and two, that it is a reminder, I think, going to our 250th, the abundance, yes, the American people are amazing, but also we live in lives here, and I have to remind people of this because it's easy to get down in the, the market just went down, or, there's been some spike in gas prices, or the abundance that we live in here is not like anything else in any other country in the world, even close to our size.
12: Well, and the frustrating thing, Buck, is that what we see projected every day, all day on television is some dude who wants to be a girl, who wants to play in girls' athletics because he couldn't make the boys' team at his school, wants to be a girl and beat up on girls. And lawyers for George Soros' organization are very angry, and they're bringing lawsuits, and America is terrible, and we're slave owners. And you just get beaten down with this day in and day out, and people forget, no, this is a glorious, wonderful place with incredible things going on and people doing incredible, amazing things. That's the real America. Turn that crap off. And it is. It's inspiring. It's exciting. It's wonderful.
11: I even have to remind myself, you know, that when we talk about some of the world changing things that are happening coming out of America, Tesla, SpaceX, this is in Texas now, right? I mean, this is part of, we think of Texas, the amazing history and the cowboy boots and the Stetsons and, you know, the sort of great American, destiny story and all this other stuff.

0: America, right? And it's got a, such a strong culture in its own way. But whether they're in Boston or they're in Texas or they're in, you know, Seattle, wherever they are for this World Cup, or Miami, they're also experiencing something, which is we actually don't hate foreigners at all. That's a total lie. That is like, we're a xenophobic country. Mm-hmm. We take in more than everybody else. We're, you know what I'm saying? Like, we're the people that take in people from all over the world. But I mean, and now, of course, millions and millions, tens of millions of them over time. And when people are coming here to visit, though, when they're actually guests in our country, whether they're Scottish or they're Japanese or whatever, overwhelmingly Americans are like, oh, it's great you're here. I hope you have a fantastic time.
1: Right, right. And Iran was in the World Cup. You barely heard anything about it from Americans. Meanwhile, like, Scotland is actively rooting against England for, you know, wars that they had hundreds of years ago at this point. Like Colombia and Mexico, they got super racist on Twitter in their battles about the World Cup. And meanwhile, we're not doing any of that, and we're still considered the worst. We're still the ones who are racist, and we're still the ones who are, you know, just harmful to the world. It's ridiculous. And the thing is, I think what most of the people on the left don't want us to know, or why they don't want to celebrate this country, is everybody in the world, all over the world, wants to come here, wants to be American. I mean, the people who came here to visit, who are like, how could I stay here? They're not from, like, Uganda. They're not from the Congo. They're not from Haiti. They're from, like, Scotland. You know, they're from Sweden. And they're thinking, how can I stay here? Because the life here looks so much better than my own back home.
0: Carol Markowitz, everybody. Carol, are you doing an episode today, tomorrow? When can people listen?
1: So, Mary Catherine Hamm and I have a rerun for tomorrow. We're just not as industrious as you guys, you know?
0: So Clay and I are content super freaks. Like, we are machines.
1: Yeah.
0: Clay never gets tired. Clay is like the, he's the Energizer Bunny of media content. Anyway.
1: We are impressed. Yeah, Tuesdays and Thursdays, generally. Tomorrow, download the episode. You can hear and ask us anything.
0: Wonderful. Carol Markowitz, everybody, go check out her show. Carol,
1: thank you, boss.
0: Give a big hug to Shy and the kids and tell them I said happy 250th.
1: Same to your family. Thank you.
2: 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Clay and Buck owning the airwaves.
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13: 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Who were they? What made them so notorious? How did the internet, or sometimes the algorithm, choose them? And what does a person do when they're suddenly confronted with more attention than the human psyche can handle? Take The Dress, a story that went uber viral in early 2015 in spite of being, well, kind of a boring optical illusion. A mother of the bride in Scotland took a picture of a dress she was thinking about wearing to her daughter's wedding. But she saw the dress as blue with black lace, and her daughter saw it as white with gold lace. One BuzzFeed post later, every single person on the internet was talking about the dress. But to me, the dress is a story about the last couple of months when the internet was still sort of fun. It was shortly before the stories that spread across the internet stopped being driven by exploited millennials with useless arts degrees and started being decided by algorithms hell-bent on growing internet usership at all costs. And on a long enough timeline, the story of the dress is one entangled with abuse and media exploitation. 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